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3: He leads me beside still waters. He restoreth my soul. When you become a believer, your spirit is made right. But sometimes soul doesn't get the notice. It has a hole in it due to things that's happened in the past, hurt, abuse, molestation. But we want to speak to you today and tell you that God wants to heal the hole in your soul. Some people's actions are not because their spirit is wrong, but it's because the past has left a hole in their soul. May this wisdom help you get over your past and remind you that God wants to heal the hope in your soul. I have my sister Leandria here. She's going to help me share this wisdom and tell this story.

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So I'm speaking for all of you listening, starting here, starting now. The things that hurt you in the past won't control your future. Starting now, this is a new day. This is your exodus. 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

0: love, Jesus. We thank you for unfailing, never-ending love for us, God. So amazing to us, Jesus. We thank you, God. God, we're calling upon you, Lord. We said, call upon.
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1: Say this tonight, you are my strength. 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

0: Daggett's Tower is just before dawn. Just before dawn. Weeping may endure for a night, but joy comes in the morning. Welcome to Meet Dawn.
1: A lovely good morning and welcome to another edition of Meet Dawn right here on Radio Christian Voice, your home since 94. I am your host, Christabel Kamono. Today's topic of discussion is healing of the heart and soul. Today we begin our journey with an important reminder. God sees the pain you may be hiding from the world. Sometimes we smile in public while carrying deep wounds inside. We may be hurt by betrayal, disappointed by people we trusted, grieving the loss of a loved one, or struggling with words that were spoken against us. But Psalms 34 verse 18 says, "The Lord is near unto them that are of a broken heart, and saveth such as be of a contrite spirit." What a beautiful promise. God does not turn away from you because you are hating. He draws near to the brokenhearted. Dear listener, you do not have to pretend to be strong all the time. You can bring your tears, questions, disappointments, and fears before God. Healing often begins when we acknowledge our pain instead of burying it. Remember, a broken heart does not mean a broken future. What hurt you yesterday does not have to define you tomorrow. As you begin this day, give yourself permission to heal. Take one step at a time, pray honestly, and allow trusted people to support you along the way. This is Meet Dawn, reminding you that even in your deepest pain, you are not alone.

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1: The Dacus Tower is just before dawn. Just before dawn. You are on Me Dawn. Stay on Me Dawn. Me Dawn. Me Dawn.
2: Welcome back to Me Dawn. In this second segment, let's talk about something that silently steals our peace, carrying yesterday's pain into today's life. Perhaps someone betrayed you. Maybe a relationship ended painfully. A friend disappointed you, or a family member said something you have never forgotten. Even when the situation has passed, the memories can remain. Ephesians 4 verse 31 to 32 encourages us to put our bitterness and anger and be kind, compassionate, and forgiving towards one another. Forgiveness is not about pretending that the pain never happened. It does not mean approving of wrongdoing, excusing abuse, or allowing someone to hurt you again. You can forgive someone and still establish healthy boundaries. Sometimes healing is a process. You may need to pray about the same wound more than once. You may need time, wise counsel, or professional support. Do not condemn yourself, because healing does not happen overnight. Dear listener, you cannot change yesterday, but with God's help, you can choose how you move forward today. Do not allow the person who hurt you to occupy every corner of your heart. Your peace matters, your future matters, and your life still has purpose. Remember this, letting go does not mean the pain was insignificant. It is choosing not to let that pain control the rest of your life. Stay with me on Me Dawn while we continue to nurture hope, faith, and healing.

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1: Even as we conclude the first hour of Mid-Dawn, I want you to remember that healing is not simply about forgetting what happened. It is about learning to live again with hope, peace, and renewed strength. Psalms 147 verse 3 says, "He healeth the broken in heart and bindeth up their wounds." Think about those words, God heals the brokenhearted and binds up their wounds. Just as physical wounds need care and time to recover, emotional wounds also need attention, patience, and compassion. Perhaps you have been strong for everyone else, but have neglected your own heart. You have encouraged others while silently struggling yourself. Today, remember that you too deserve care, rest, and support. Make room for prayer. Read God's word, speak to someone you trust, take time to rest, and do not be ashamed to seek professional help. When emotional pain becomes overwhelming, your healing journey may not be easy, but you do not have to walk it alone. God can give you strength for today and hope for tomorrow. And remember, your past may explain some of your pain, but it does not have to determine your future. As we close this first hour of Mid-Dawn, carry this truth with you. You are worthy of love, your life has value, and there is hope beyond your pain.

0: 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Send them a Bible verse and lead them to Christ. Share Jesus with a friend today.
1: Do you sometimes feel like everything is meaningless? Like every day is just spent in vain?
2: To be honest, that's how I felt before I had a personal relationship with Jesus Christ. So I completely get you.
1: Oh yeah?
2: It's impossible to find true meaning apart from our Creator. You know, God created us for a purpose, but we can only find it when we are in a relationship with Him.
1: That sounds amazing. But where do you even begin to have a relationship with a God you can't see?
2: Listen, God has revealed Himself to us in many ways. You find Him in nature, that's His creation. You find Him in His Word contained in the Bible. And you find Him through Jesus Christ, His Son, that He sent to die for us. You know, God loves you so much and is ready to reveal Himself to you if you let Him in. I'm actually glad that you've asked this question.
1: Wow, that's amazing. How do I let Him in?
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1: The darkest hour is just before dawn. Just before dawn. Weeping may endure for a night, but joy comes in the morning. Welcome to Meet Dawn.
2: Welcome back to the final hour of Mid-Dawn. In case you are just tuning in, this is Radio Christian Voice, and I am your host, Christabel Kamunu, and today on the program, we are discussing healing of the heart and soul. As we continue our journey towards healing of the heart and soul, let us talk about fear and worry. Sometimes our hearts are wounded, not only by what has happened in the past, but also by what we fear might happen tomorrow. We worry about our families, our finances, our relationships, our health, and the uncertainty of the future. Fear can steal our peace and make us forget how far God has brought us. But Isaiah 41 verse 10 says, "Fear thou not, for I am with thee. Be not dismayed, for I am thy God." What a powerful reminder. God does not promise that we will never face difficulties, but he assures us of his presence in the midst of them. You may not know what tomorrow holds, but you can take today's challenges one step at a time. You do not have to solve every problem in one day. When worry overwhelms you, pause and pray. Talk to someone you trust. Focus on what you can do today, and remember that asking for help is not a sign of weakness. Do not allow fear to convince you that you are alone. You can face uncertainty with faith, courage, and hope. Remember this: you may not control everything that happens tomorrow, but you can seek God's strength for today.

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1: The Darkest Hour is just before dawn. Just before dawn. You are on Me Dawn. Stay on Me Dawn. Me Dawn. Me Dawn.
2: Have you ever given your best to someone only to feel rejected? Have you ever trusted someone with your heart only to be disappointed? Perhaps you applied for an opportunity and were turned down, or people you expected to support you walked away when you needed them most. Rejection can make us question our worth. We begin asking ourselves, am I good enough? Am I lovable? Is there something wrong with me? But another person's decision does not determine your value. Psalms 27 verse 10 says, when my father and my mother forsake me, then the Lord would take me up. This verse reminds us that even when human relationships fail us, we can still turn to God for comfort and belonging. Not every closed door means that you have failed. Not every relationship that ends means that you are unworthy of love. Sometimes disappointment is part of life, and healing requires us to grieve, learn, and gradually begin again. Do not build your identity around the people who rejected you. Learn from your experiences, maintain healthy boundaries, and remain open to trustworthy relationships. You are more than the rejection you experienced. You are more than the mistake you made. Your life still has meaning.

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0: As we end today's edition of Mid Dawn, be reminded that we have talked about overcoming fear and finding healing from rejection. Now let us consider one final truth. You can begin again. Sometimes pain leaves us feeling stuck. We replay past mistakes, regret missed opportunities, and wonder whether life can ever become meaningful again. But Lamentations 3 verse 22 to 23 reminds us that God's mercies do not come to an end and that His faithfulness is great. His mercies are new every morning. What a beautiful picture of hope. Every new morning gives us an opportunity to take another step forward. Starting again does not mean that you have forgotten everything you experienced. It means that your painful experiences no longer have to prevent you from living with purpose. Perhaps your first step is to forgive yourself. Perhaps it is to rebuild a relationship carefully, return to prayer, seek counseling, or simply get out of bed and face the day. Whatever your situation, do not despise small beginnings. Healing is not always dramatic. Sometimes it is choosing peace instead of bitterness, courage instead of surrender, and hope instead of despair. Give yourself permission to grow. You do not need to have everything figured out today. Take the next right step and allow yourself time to heal. As we close today's edition of Mid Dawn, remember this, your painful past is part of your story, but it does not have to be the end of your story. Keep believing, keep healing, and keep moving forward. May God bless you and give you peace. This has been Mid Dawn with me, Christabel Kamunu. Until next time, stay tuned.
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1: Oh my God, another meme?
0: Nope, better. 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
1: Thanks, bro. Very thoughtful of you. I will check it out.
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9: Welcome to 15 Minutes in the Word with New York Times bestselling author Joyce Meyer. On today's program, Joyce will be teaching from her series, Filled with Hope. Hope is the confident expectation that something good is going to happen to us and through us. But it's very important we have our hope set in the right place. We can place hope in many things, but only hope in our faithful Heavenly Father and His promises to us and His Word will bring about the blessings He has for us. Now, here's Joyce with today's teaching.
10: So you have no idea what you're capable of, and some of you will never find out if you don't listen to me this afternoon and say, I'm going to step out and find out. Well, what if I make a mistake? Well, it won't be the end of the world. What if I miss God? He'll find you. It's vital to understand your soul and how it functions. Let me say again that so many people live in the soul, the mind, the will, the emotions. I could teach on this for the next 100 years and people would still keep needing it. Well, I think, I feel. You just listen to people all the time. They tell you what they think. Well, I think, well, let me tell you what I think. Well, I think. Well, God, I feel. And what he wants to hear us say is, God, your will be done. Now, I don't want to be rude or, you know, sound harsh. I don't want to hurt anybody's feelings. But you know what? It just really doesn't matter what we think. I mean, it just really flat out doesn't matter. It's what the Word of God says that matters, not what we think. And we have to learn to not think about some things. We think about things too much. It's like when the lady said to me this morning when I was coming out to come over here, and it was about 9:30, and she said, man, you got to be tired because I'm tired. I said, I'm not going to think about that until about 5 o'clock today. And you know, when I was back in the room between the sessions, for me, somebody like me, sometimes it's just better if you keep going, because if you gear down, then it's hard to get back up again. And so, you know, then I had coffee and they were trying to feed me and I'm trying to study and I'm telling, I said, oh, Dave, I'm waning. I'm not going to think about that. Not going to think about that. I kept my mind on you and what God wanted me to do. And we'll think about the other thing when the time comes. And we don't have time to think about that right now. And some of you need to not think about things so much. You think too much about your problems and too much about this and too much about that. I remember somebody saying to me one time, well, how do you feel about all this traveling you do? I said, I don't know. I quit asking myself a long time ago. Stop asking yourself how you feel and what you think and what you want and learn to live a little bit deeper, go a little bit deeper and say, God, you know, I don't think it really matters what I feel or what I think or even what I want. Not that God doesn't care about those things in your life, but what would have happened when Jesus was in Gethsemane and getting ready to go to the cross if he would have stood there and told God what he thought, what he wanted, and what he felt? Don't make me come down there. I'm too tired to work at this. You got to... Come on, think this over me. How much do you live by what you think? And if that ain't bad enough, you call your friends and ask them what they think. And that's really off the wall. And honestly and truly, how much do you live by how you feel? It's not that we can't do some things we feel, but if what we feel is coming between us and God, then God needs to come first and the feelings need to go by the wayside. Well, you ought to be a little more excited, but I'll work at it a little harder. See, here's the thing I'm trying to tell you. In here, this is exciting. You ain't got to do nothing but just sit there and just... Session one. Session two, pour it on. Session three. I'm starting to get a little tired, Lord. Session four. Session five. Oh, man, can this get any better? Home. Back in the tent. Come on. Back in the tent. Oh my gosh, same old, same old. I just don't think I can stand this anymore. This cracker box I live in. I'm so damn. In the meeting for you, then it ain't working at all. It's got to work at home when your kids aren't behaving right, when your husband makes you mad, when you don't have the money you need, when you don't feel good, when your neighbors gossip about you, when somebody hurts your feelings, when you got to forgive the same person for the same thing 20 times in a row. Thessalonians 5:8 says that we are to put on the helmet of hope. What do you think? Let's look at 1 Thessalonians 5:8. I don't mess my hair up for many people. You better appreciate this. Amazing. But we belong to the day. Therefore, let us be sober and put on the breastplate of faith and love, and for a helmet, the hope of salvation. Well, some of you got your wrong hat on. You got on your hopeless helmet on. You got to change hats today. Get on your helmet of hope. You got to think thoughts full of hope. If God can do it for anybody, God can do it for you. I don't care how long it takes. I'm not going to quit, and I'm not going to give up. Abraham waited long, and he endured patiently. And I can wait, too. And I can enjoy my life while I wait. And even though I'm in relationship with some people that I think sometimes are going to drive me mad, I can enjoy my life right in the midst of them, because nobody else is in control of my joy but me. And I'm going to step out, and God's going to use me, and I am going to be amazed. Romans 8, 5 through 7. Woohoo! For those who are according to the flesh and are controlled by its unholy desires set their minds on and pursue those things which gratify the flesh. If you think about a chocolate cake long enough, you're going to go get one. Where the mind goes, the man follows. You think about what somebody did to you that hurt you, and when you see them, it's highly unlikely that you're going to be able to treat them in love. Be careful what you think about. I said, be careful what you think about. Be careful when you wake up in the morning what you think about. Be careful what you think about in the shower. Be careful what you think about while you're driving to work. This is your private life. This is the part of you that only you and God knows about. And this is where you got to live a holy life. This is where you got to do what's right when nobody's looking but God. Do you hear me? I don't care how much you underline your Bible, you can turn it into a coloring book. If you don't keep your mind right, it's not going to work for you. When you feel like your mind is going crazy, turn to Jesus. For those who are according to the flesh and are controlled by its unholy desires set their minds on and pursue those things which gratify the flesh. But those who are according to the Spirit and are controlled by the desires of the Spirit set their minds on and seek those things which gratify the Spirit. You got to think about God a lot. That's why I said last night how important it is to think about the things that God has done for you. Not just everything you don't have, but everything you do have. You know, I was really glad when I woke up this morning and I could just get up and go to the bathroom. I didn't have to have somebody put me in a wheelchair first and take me, then get me out of the wheelchair and set me on the pot, then get me off the pot and get me back in my bed. I could just get up and walk on my own 2 feet to the bathroom. I mean, I believe that'll just keep me going all day. That's enough right there just to keep me going all day. God is so good to us. See what he is doing, not what he's not doing. Let's continue on with this scripture, please. Now, the mind of the flesh, and I love this, is sense and reason without the Holy Spirit. You know how many things we reason ourselves right out of that are the will of God? God's not asking us not to use any sense and reason, but he wants us to do it in the Holy Spirit, not apart from the Holy Spirit. As soon as you start living out of your head and God is not involved, I mean, we are in trouble when we do that, because I can tell you that a lot of things that God does do not make sense. You think I don't have to fight the temptation to try to take over these meetings? And do, I mean, like last night, I mean, I thought, well, you know, God, I'm not really being too respectable up here. I'm standing here laughing like a fool, out loud, for no reason. And, you know, I could have reasoned myself right out of it. And there was a few times when I thought, now, Joyce, you got Baptists here and Methodists and Presbyterians and Catholics and Lutherans, and you know that they are not going to like this. You better straighten up. I thought, nope, I'm not going with sense and reason, because I knew that God wanted to do something in here last night, and I'm not obligated to explain it to you. I have to live before God and let God do what he wants to in these services. Do you know how often God is cut out of the church service? And I'm going to make time for God to move in these services. Even like this morning when I talked to you about the power of God, and I just took maybe 4 minutes, just shut my mouth for a minute. If we would just shut our mouth for a minute and see what God wants to do. And I just kind of stood here and waited to see if God wanted to do anything. Now, if he would have done nothing, then I would have went on. But it was obvious he was touching people, and this one screaming and that one screaming. And I know there's some people who think, well, this is just a bunch of emotion. This is just stupid. You know, this is just all that Pentecostal nonsense. But I'm not responsible for what you think. I'm only responsible for letting God be God.
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0: celebrating with all their might before God, with songs and with harps, lyres, tambourines, cymbals, and trumpets. When they came to the threshing floor of Kidon, Uzzah reached out his hand to steady the ark, because the oxen stumbled. The Lord's anger burned against Uzzah, and he struck him down because he had put his hand on the ark. So he died there before God. Then David was angry because the Lord's wrath had broken out against Uzzah, and to this day, that place is called Perez Uzzah. David was afraid of God that day and asked,
1: "How can I ever bring the ark of God to me?"
0: He did not take the ark to be with him in the city of David. Instead, he took it aside to the house of Obed-Edom the Gittite. The ark of God remained with the family of Obed-Edom in his house for 3 months. And the Lord blessed his household and everything he had. 1 Chronicles 14. Now Hiram, king of Tyre, sent messengers to David, along with cedar logs, stonemasons, and carpenters, to build a palace for him. And David knew that the Lord had established him as king over Israel, and that his kingdom had been highly exalted for the sake of his people Israel. In Jerusalem, David took more wives and became the father of more sons and daughters. These are the names of the children born to him there: Shammua, Shobab, Nathan, Solomon, Ibhar, Elishua, Elpelet, Noga, Nephig, Japhiah, Elishama, Bealiada, and Eliphelet. When the Philistines heard that David had been anointed king over all Israel, they went up in full force to search for him. But David heard about it and went out to meet them. Now the Philistines had come and raided the valley of Rephaim. So David inquired of God,
2: "Shall I go and attack the Philistines? Will you hand them over to me?"
0: The Lord answered him,
3: "Go, I will hand them over to you."
0: So David and his men went up to Baal-perazim, and there he defeated them. He said,
2: "As waters break out, God has broken out against my enemies by my hand."
0: So that place was called Baal-perazim. The Philistines had abandoned their gods there, and David gave orders to burn them in the fire. Once more the Philistines raided the valley. So David inquired of God again. God answered him,
3: "Do not go straight up, but circle around them and attack them in front of the balsam trees. As soon as you hear the sound of marching in the tops of the balsam trees, move out to battle, because that will mean God has gone out in front of you to strike the Philistine army."
0: So David did as God commanded him, and they struck down the Philistine army, all the way from Gibeon to Gezer. So David's fame spread throughout every land, and the Lord made all the nations fear him. 1 Chronicles 15. After David had constructed buildings for himself in the city of David, he prepared a place for the ark of God and pitched a tent for it. Then David said,
2: "No one but the Levites may carry the ark of God, because the Lord chose them to carry the ark of the Lord and to minister before him forever."
0: David assembled all Israel in Jerusalem to bring up the ark of the Lord to the place he had prepared for it. He called together the descendants of Aaron and the Levites, from the descendants of Kohath, Uriel the leader, and 120 relatives. From the descendants of Merari, Asaiah the leader, and 220 relatives. From the descendants of Gershon, Joel the leader, and 130 relatives. From the descendants of Elizaphan, Shemaiah the leader, and 200 relatives. From the descendants of Hebron, Eliel, the leader, and 80 relatives. From the descendants of Uzziel, Aminadab, the leader, and 112 relatives. Then David summoned Zadok and Abiathar, the priests, and Uriel, Isaiah, Joel, Shemaiah, Eliel, and Aminadab, the Levites. He said to them,
2: "You are the heads of the Levitical families. You and your fellow Levites are to consecrate your

0: yourselves and bring up the ark of the Lord, the God of Israel, to the place I have prepared for it. It was because you, the Levites, did not bring it up the first time that the Lord our God broke out in anger against us. We did not inquire of him about how to do it in the prescribed way.
1: So the priests and the Levites consecrated themselves in order to bring up the ark of the Lord, the God of Israel. And the Levites carried the ark of God with the poles on their shoulders, as Moses had commanded in accordance with the word of the Lord. David told the leaders of the Levites to appoint their brothers as singers to sing joyful songs, accompanied by musical instruments, lyres, harps, and cymbals. So the Levites appointed Heman, son of Joel. From his brothers, Asaph, son of Berechiah, and from their brothers, the Merarites, Ethan, son of Cushiah. And with them their brothers next in rank, Zechariah, Jehaziel, Shemiramoth, Jehiel, Onai, Eliab, Benaiah, Maaseiah, Mattathiah, Eliphalehu, Micneiah, Obed-Edom, and Jeiel, the gatekeepers. The musicians Heman, Asaph, and Ethan were to sound the bronze cymbals. Zechariah, Aziel, Shemiramoth, Jehiel, Unai, Eliab, Maaseiah, and Benaiah were to play the lyres according to Alamoth. And Mattathiah, Eliphalehu, Micneiah, Obed-Edom, Jeiel, and Azaziah were to play the harps, directing according to Sheminith. Kenaniah, the head Levite, was in charge of the singing. That was his responsibility because he was skillful at it. Berechiah and Elkanah were to be doorkeepers for the ark. Shebaniah, Joshaphat, Nathanael, Amasai, Zechariah, Benaiah, and Eliezer, the priests, were to blow trumpets before the ark of God. Obed-Edom and Jehiah were also to be doorkeepers for the ark. So David and the elders of Israel and the commanders of units of 1,000 went to

0: when they were but few in number, few indeed, and strangers in it. They wandered from nation to nation, from one kingdom to another. He allowed no man to oppress them. For their sake, he rebuked kings.
1: Do not touch my anointed ones. Do my prophets no harm.
2: Sing to the Lord, all the earth. Proclaim his salvation day after day. Declare his glory among the nations, his marvelous deeds among all peoples. For great is the Lord and most worthy of praise. He is to be feared above all gods. For all the gods of the nations are idols, but the Lord made the heavens.
3: Splendor and majesty are before him, strength and joy in his dwelling place. Ascribe to the Lord, O families of nations. Ascribe to the Lord glory and strength. Ascribe to the Lord the glory due his name. Bring an offering and come before him. Worship the Lord in the splendor of his holiness. Tremble before him, all the earth. The world is firmly established. It cannot be moved. Let the heavens rejoice. Let the earth be glad. Let them say among the nations,
4: the Lord reigns.
3: Let the sea resound and all that is in it. Let the fields be jubilant and everything in them. Then the trees of the forest will sing. They will sing for joy before the Lord, for he comes to judge the earth.

0: gather us and deliver us from the nations, that we may give thanks to your holy name, that we may glory in your praise. Praise be to the Lord, the God of Israel, from everlasting to everlasting. Then all the people said,
1: Amen. Praise the Lord.
2: David left Asaph and his associates before the ark of the covenant of the Lord to minister there regularly according to each day's requirements. He also left Obed-Edom and his 68 associates to minister with them. Obed-Edom, son of Jeduthun, and also Hosah were gatekeepers. David left Zadok the priest and his fellow priests before the tabernacle of the Lord at the high place in Gibeon to present burnt offerings to the Lord on the altar of burnt offering regularly, morning and evening, in accordance with everything written in the law of the Lord, which he had given Israel. With them were Heman and Jeduthun, and the rest of those chosen and designated by name to give thanks to the Lord.
3: For his loving doors forever!
2: Heman and Jeduthun were responsible for the sounding of the trumpets and cymbals, and for the playing of the other instruments for sacred song. The sons of Jeduthun were stationed at the gate. Then all the people left, each for his own home, and David returned home to bless his family. 1 Chronicles 17. After David was settled in his palace, he said to Nathan the prophet,
4: Here I am, living in a palace of cedar, while the ark of the covenant of the Lord is under a tent.
2: Nathan replied to David,
5: Whatever you have in mind, do it, for God is with you.
2: That night, the word of God came to Nathan, saying,
6: Go and tell my servant David, this is what the Lord says. You are not the one to build me a house to dwell in. I have not dwelt in a house from the day I brought Israel up out of Egypt to this day. I have moved from one tent site to another, from one dwelling place to another. Wherever I have moved with all the Israelites, did I ever say to any of their leaders whom I commanded to shepherd my people, Why have you not built me a house of cedar? Now then, tell my servant David, this is what the Lord Almighty says.

0: I took you from the pasture and from following the flock to be ruler over my people Israel. I have been with you wherever you have gone, and I have cut off all your enemies from before you. Now I will make your name like the names of the greatest men of the earth, and I will provide a place for my people Israel, and will plant them so that they can have a home of their own and no longer be disturbed. Wicked people will not oppress them anymore, as they did at the beginning and have done ever since the time I appointed leaders over my people Israel. I will also subdue all your enemies. I declare to you that the Lord will build a house for you. When your days are over and you go to be with your fathers, I will raise up your offspring to succeed you, one of your own sons, and I will establish his kingdom. He is the one who will build a house for me, and I will establish his throne forever. I will be his father, and he will be my son. I will never take my love away from him, as I took it away from your predecessor. I will set him over my house and my kingdom forever. His throne will be established forever.
1: Nathan reported to David all the words of this entire revelation. Then King David went in and sat before the Lord, and he said,
2: "Who am I, O Lord God, and what is my family that you have brought me this far? And as if this were not enough in your sight, O God, you have spoken about the future of the house of your servant. You have looked on me as though I were the most exalted of men, O Lord God. What more can David say to you for honoring your servant? For you know your servant, O Lord. For the sake of your servant and according to your will, you have done this great thing and made known all these great promises. There is no one like you, O Lord, and there is no God but you, as we have heard with our own ears. And who is like your people Israel, the one nation on earth whose God went out to redeem a people for himself, and to make a name for yourself, and to perform great and awesome wonders by driving out nations from before your people, whom you redeemed from Egypt? You made your people Israel your very own forever, and you, O Lord, have become their God. And now, Lord, let the promise you have made concerning your servant and his house be established forever. Do as you promised, so that it will be established and that your name will be great forever. Then men will say, 'The Lord Almighty, the God over Israel, is Israel's God, and the house of your servant David will be established before you.' You, my God, have revealed to your servant that you will build a house for him. So your servant has found courage to pray to you. O Lord, you are God. You have promised these good things to your servant. Now you have been pleased to bless the house of your servant, that it may continue forever in your sight. For you, O Lord, have blessed it, and it will be blessed forever."
3: You are what the word of God says you are. Take God at his word, for he watches over his word to perform it.
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5: Hey, I just sent you something.
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8: He's an excellent God. He's a comforting God. He brought us from a mighty long way. We are here because of his grace and mercy. He is a wonderful God. We just want to tell him how wonderful he is, how marvelous and excellent he is. Because that's all we see when we look at ourselves. Because we don't know how we got here. That's all we want to say. How wonderful you are. Come on, let me hear you.

He is worthy to be praised. For he is all those things and more. We cannot have enough of him. He loved us even before we knew him. He is a wonderful God and an exceptional God. Hallelujah.

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3: Being bold is actually beyond pressing shift keys. It's beyond shaving machines. It's beyond reversing a cancerous disease. Being bold is coming to the understanding that the harvest is more than plenty, but those willing to put in the work are few. Turn quickly to the book of Matthew, past 28 chapters and come to verses 19 and realize the mandate is to look at the world and all its nations and say to ourselves, therefore, I'll go too. I'll go and love my neighbor enough to want to see them in heaven. I'll go and be compassionate enough to share the gospel with no fear end. I'll remember that persecution must be for his name's sake, because I'm grafted in. To God, we kids are namesakes. The practicality requires me to step into faith. Convos to point to the true source in the Bible to pronounce the gospel. I share my testimony to shame the past and the accusers thereof. I share the message of his goodness, and it is to church I invite ya. I step into prayer and offering daily support to the brethren, being a good example of righteous standing to all my sisters, and then realize that it's time we disciples went out to disciple others, to disciple the world into getting to know the God of the Bible. So go ye into the world and share his word boldly. The call is to engage culture for his glory.
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0: God will make a way for sure. And knowing that is reason enough to thank him for being present. Welcome to this edition of Thankful Thursday. It's good to be back.
1: It's good to have you back.
0: Thank God for healing.
1: Welcome back.
0: Thank you.
1: Yeah. Welcome, welcome, welcome.
0: No, you didn't miss me, no? Okay.
1: Yeah. I did.
0: Why?
1: I mean, it was a very long 3 hours.
0: Now it's good to be back.
1: My tongue became heavy. I couldn't pronounce certain words. Like, oh, okay, this person should get well.
0: We'll be back.
1: And we are back.
0: Now it's good to be back, fam. Mm-hmm. I'm Tabwani Dakamono.
1: I'm Peter Bota.
0: And you know, on a Thankful Thursday, we decided to add a little twist to, you know, the breakfast show, even as we serve it. A little throwback, even as we begin each and every hour. So, where we started with God Will Make a Way by Don Moen. Now, this one was released definitely over, what? You guys just said maybe even like over 20 years ago? Exactly.
1: And
0: we grew up singing this song in Sunday school and then in church every now and then, right? Mm-hmm. And so Don Moen is one of those gospel artists whose music we grew up with.
1: Yeah.
0: Well,
1: yeah.
0: Millennials and older Gen Zs, if I should put it that way.
1: Older Gen Zs.
0: Older, yes. See, we are still older people.
1: In a bit. Cooly, but no older Gen Z. What?
0: Yes, sir.
1: Anyway.
0: At least much cooler. Run a bad record before 2000.
1: Oh. Anyways. It's good to have you here.
0: It's good to be back. And we want to know how you're doing as well on this wonderful, thankful Thursday. You know, you can always drop in a text message to register your presence with your name and where you are texting from on 0956-200490.
1: And today's conversation, we'll be talking about, just what's one simple way someone has shown you God's love without preaching a sermon.
0: Well, for me, honestly, like, in this last 2 days.
1: One simple way. Like one simple way.
0: In this last 2 days when I was down.
1: Yeah.
0: No, I know a cold is something that we know, we're always expecting, you know, healing collapse. Like, I know, she'll be okay. Mm-hmm. Just take a little, some meds.
1: Just take a nap,
0: ginger, sleep, and you'll be good. But in that moment, quite a number of friends and workmates checked on me just to make sure that I was okay. And it's not something that you have to worry about. And I think things like that are things that, you know, those checkups are usually taken for granted.
1: Mm-hmm.
0: I didn't want to take them for granted this time around.
1: Mm-hmm.
0: Yeah. And for those that did, those that were shouting at me, well, you know, you're not supposed to be getting sick. What's this?
1: The kind of love.
0: Yeah, exactly. That one is the brutal one. Now. So I'm grateful for that, really. Mm-hmm. And it's exemplifying that kind of love, that brotherly love, even that Jesus talked about. Yeah.
1: Mm-hmm.
0: Don't need to say, no, God loves you. Don't have to quote scripture. Mm-hmm. That in itself, that was my weekly sermon.
1: Oh.
0: Yeah.
1: Nice. We have to pray before we get into this conversation deeper and deeper. Otherwise, you can send us a message. Let us know that one simple way someone has shown you God's love without preaching a sermon. Send us a message, 0956-200-490.
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4: God desires a personal relationship with you. So as we begin this day, let's pause, come together, and start it the right way. Let us pray.
5: Good morning, everyone. I hope you are doing good this morning. My name is Deacon Kuzanga Siame Katambarile. I serve as a deacon in Transformed Life Church under my father in the Lord, Pastor Matthew D.M. Banda. And this morning, I will be exhorting you on the subject, A Secret to Rejoicing Always. A Secret to Rejoicing Always. The Bible in the book of Philippians chapter 4 verses 4 tells us, Rejoice in the Lord always. Again, I will say, rejoice. Rejoice in the Lord always. Again, I will

0: again, I will say rejoice. I can tell you for a truth, they will find it strange, and we might even have a struggle doing it. So what was the apostles' secret to rejoicing in the Lord despite the circumstance he was facing? One of the answers he gives is in Romans chapter 12, verse 12. The Bible says, rejoicing in hope. Rejoicing in hope. What this shows us is that one of the secrets that can help us rejoice, no matter the circumstance we face, is hope. The Bible in Romans 5, verse 5 tells us that hope does not disappoint, for the love of God has been poured into our hearts by the Holy Spirit. And in the book of Proverbs, the scripture tells us that the hope of the righteous will not fail. So what this means is that when we are facing a difficult circumstance, when we are facing trials, testing, or we are surrounded by things that confuse us or make it hard for us to believe that God is on our side, one of the secrets to keep us rejoicing is hope. The Apostle Paul had hope in his eternal outcome despite his present situations. The Apostle Paul had hope that God is looking into his matter despite how overwhelming his matter looks like. The Apostle Paul had hope that God is working out his situation even if his situation is unbearable. And if you and I can put the word of God before our eyes over the situation we face, we will have hope that will give us a reason to rejoice. We do not rejoice because things are going our way. We rejoice because we have hope in the one who holds our lives, the one who holds our destiny. And this day, choose to rejoice because of the hope you place in your Savior. Have hope that the Lord will rescue your soul in eternity and even in this age. Have hope that the Lord is on your side, not because of how good you've been, but because the scripture says so. When we have hope in his word, we have many reasons to hold on to rejoicing. Heavenly Father, in the name of Jesus, we want to say thank you that this is the day that you have made for us to rejoice and be glad in. Rejoicing, O God, for us is in the hope we have in you. For the word has told us hope does not disappoint. We ask you this morning that you may forgive us for our sin and wash us in the blood of Jesus for doubting you. And Lord, we turn to you and we declare that our hope is in you. Our trust is in you. We hope to see you face to face and to be made more like you. For the word has told us, whoever has this hope in him purifies himself daily. We have hope that when Christ appears, we shall be as he is. And so, Lord, we pray in the mighty name of Jesus that you may turn our affections toward you, that we may find our hope in you, in Jesus' mighty name, that every day we may rejoice because our hope is rooted in you, O God. In Jesus' mighty name we pray. Amen and amen. Remember, we can rejoice through the premise of hope. If you have hope in God and his word, you have a reason to rejoice despite your circumstances speaking otherwise. Have a great rest of the day.
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0: My God is a warrior. Warrior, of course, is the name by Abel Chungu. Now, I don't know if I should categorize this one as a throwback, but it's been there for a long time in that sour second track on the playlist.
1: It's been there for a while, and I am guessing it's okay to call it a throwback.
0: It's okay to call it a throwback.
1: Yeah, it's okay to call it a throwback.
0: Wonderful. What we're about to do is get into our weather update for this morning. Stay tuned.

0: Here is your latest RCV weather update.
1: Alrighty, so let's look at what is happening or what will happen weather-wise in different towns. We are starting with Solwezi in the northwestern part of the country. And we see that the sunrise was at 5:50 and it's going to set at 18:11. Maximum temperatures likely to be to take place or to be amassed is 34 degrees Celsius. We head over to the southern part of the country, particularly Livingston. It's going to be pretty hot with temperatures rising to 35 degrees Celsius. Sunrise was at 5:48 and it is going to set at 18:17. Coming to Lusaka, where broadcast is taking place from, the sunrise was at 5:40. If you walked out by that time, you saw that it was fully bright. And, you know, the sun is going to set at 6:06 p.m. That's 18:06. 32 degrees Celsius are the maximum temperatures likely to be experienced today. And then when we come to Kitwe in the Copper Belt, 35 degrees Celsius are the maximum temperatures forecast for today. The sun rose at 5:42 and it's going to set at 18:05. We head over to Ndola, still on the Copper Belt, and we see that 34 degrees Celsius are the maximum temperatures experienced or likely to be experienced today. The sun rose at 5:40 and it's going to set at 18:03. We now head over to Kapirimposhi, and that is on the central part or in the central part of the country. 34 degrees Celsius will be the height of heights in terms of temperature. And then, of course, the sun rose at 5:39 and it's going to set at 18:02. Finally, in Chipata, particularly the eastern part where the wise people come from, 33 degrees Celsius are the temperatures that will be experienced in terms of the height of heights. The sun rose at 5:24 and it's going to set at 5:47.
2: And northwestern, Luapula, northern and Muchinga provinces, including the northern parts of western and Copperbelt provinces, the morning will have few clouds, windy at times and warm, becoming partly cloudy by late morning. Minimum temperature will be ranging from 12 to 23 degrees Celsius. And the afternoon, partly cloudy, slightly windy and hot, with a chance of isolated rain, especially over the extreme northern parts of northwestern and Luapula provinces. Maximum temperature will range from 30 to 38 degrees Celsius. And the evening, partly cloudy, windy at times, and warm with a chance of rain. Southern, Lusaka, central and eastern provinces, including the southern parts of western and Copperbelt provinces, the morning mainly sunny, windy at times and warm. Minimum temperature will be ranging from 15 to 21 degrees Celsius. And the afternoon, partly cloudy, slightly windy and warm to hot. Maximum temperature will range from 27 to 39 degrees Celsius. The evening, mainly clear, windy at times, and warm.
1: All right, that's our weather update for this morning. 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

0: Let's dive into today's devotion.
1: God, I'm just grateful for you. Elevation Worship featuring Chandler Moore is a song that led us into our devotion this morning. How are you doing wherever you are? Send in a text message on 0956-200490. And also, be sure to send in that text message and let us know as you follow through with devotion. Let's do it together. So which scripture are we in this morning?
2: So today we simply continue and head over to Philippians. And we are reading from the book of Philippians chapter 4 and 6 to 7.
1: That's right.
2: So Philippians chapter 4, 6 to 7, it says, "Do not be anxious about anything, but in everything, with supplication and prayer, with thanksgiving, present your requests to God. And the peace of God, which transcends all understanding, will guard your hearts and your minds in Christ Jesus." I'll read this one more time. It says, "Do not be anxious about anything, but in every situation, by prayer and petition, with thanksgiving, present your requests to God. And the peace of God, which transcends all understanding, will guard your hearts and your minds in Christ Jesus."
1: Pretty interesting that we come back to it because you are in the book of Philippians yesterday, right?
2: Yeah.
1: Something about peace and prayer. You know, today will be very lovely for us to focus on how we can define peace when we pray to God. Peter, okay, based on what this scripture is explaining, have you experienced this peace before when you pray?
2: Yeah.
1: Describe it. What does it feel like? What is it like? Is it tangible? Can you distinguish it from just being calm and being literally peaceful?
2: Yeah. Being peaceful is when actually you know that the situation is there, but you have one who's more than capable of dealing with it, of sorting it out. You get an assurance that you're not alone, even in that moment. And then you know that it will be sorted out. Now, being calm is more like just, you know, managing how you feel about the situation. So there's a difference between you managing your feelings and just how you react to the situation. You know, having the peace from within, coming from your Heavenly Father, and because you prayed, because you know that He's with you and He'll sort you out, whatsoever you need will be given to you. So that's the difference. Managing, you know, sometimes you fall off, you fail to just contain the pressure. But when you pray, that kind of peace that comes is something that's worth, like, you know, depending on. You depend on the Lord for the peace, and that's sustained until the situation is sorted out. It may be there, but then your focus shifts to praising your Heavenly Father. Then you get the peace.
1: The problem is there, but there's God who's there with you in the midst of everything, right? I love the conversation on assurance or the reassurance that comes even when we pray. I have prayed before, still do, whenever I have any anxiety episode, you know, where all of a sudden I'm beginning to panic about a situation. I'm thinking time is running out, you see. But then, like you said, you try to calm your nerves and your emotions by
2: breathe in, breathe out,
1: count this to that, which is very good, right? But then that's like, it's temporary, it's momentarily. But then with a peace of God that surpasses all understanding, even you yourself won't understand.
2: No.
1: You will count sheep. You will fail to control your emotions. Then when you pray, and all of a sudden you feel the burden has been taken away. Now, we're not saying that, like you say, the challenges will automatically go away. But honestly, you'll be more spiritually, mentally, and emotionally sober to you know, tackle the situation head on because of the one that has actually given you more clarity of mind and the like. You know, I would describe, okay, if I were to describe the peace like as an emotion or a feeling or a state, it's that feeling you get when you're seated at the seashore. At the beach.
2: The breeze.
1: The breeze. It's a breath of fresh air.
2: Yeah.
1: Basically.
2: Of course.
1: Yes.
2: Yeah.
1: You calm. Yeah, for lack of a better term, yes, we use calm because that's like how you describe it emotionally, right? Yeah. Except this calm is not from, okay, count one, two, three, four, five.
2: No,
1: but
2: no.
1: It's something that comes after you have prayed. Mm. And you yourself won't be able to explain because one moment you were panicking like crazy. And people were even asking, how are you going to calm down?
2: Yeah.
1: And then you meet your father in conversation and all of a sudden you are, you're better. It's like you're not the same person before the prayer that you made.
2: Now, I mean that's why it's important for us to always, you know, turn to him. Because he'll give us the peace that will just be impossible for human to understand. I mean, people will be asking you questions. How are you this peaceful when the situation around you is something else?
1: Mm-hmm.
2: How are you managing to just, how are you doing this? It's the peace that comes from your Heavenly Father. It doesn't come because, you know, pieces have been connected here and there.
1: Mm-mm.
2: It doesn't come because, you know, there's an external factor to that situation. It happens because there's something from within that tells you your Heavenly Father is with you and he'll sort this thing out. And you know it. You can feel it from within. It tells you this thing has already been sorted out.
1: As is for sure.
2: Yeah.
1: So now here's the thing. And we talk about what is going to, what we should expect after we have prayed.
2: Yeah.
1: But that now, so prayer is actually something we're instructed to do in place of something else. That would normally do by default, which is
2: worry,
1: which is panicking, right?
2: Mm.
1: Which is just being restless about situations, especially over things we can't control. We want to control, but we can't control them. So what we begin to now think of all possible outcomes of that of, you know, that situation.
2: Mm.
1: But now then we're encouraged to, you know, instead of worrying, we pray about everything.
2: Yeah.
1: We make those requests known to God. He's ready to hear us. He's ever listening to us, especially because we are the righteousness of God in Christ Jesus. Come on now.
2: Mm-hmm.
1: Go to your Father confidently.
2: Yeah,
1: but what's beautiful is that when we also go to these, we also make these requests, we also go with a heart of gratitude. Even in that moment of sadness, you say, okay, Lord, and when you're thinking in that moment, there's nothing to be grateful to God for. Be thankful that you've got a God who's your Heavenly Father that you can run to in those moments. You thank him that he's your refuge, your strong tower, you know? You know what I mean? And so when you go to him, and after giving that your thanks, make those requests known to him. Say, okay, Lord, thank you. This is what I really, really need in this moment.
2: You have to always go back to him. Just tell him what you want. Right? There's no parent who will just give you a deaf ear. A parent who won't pay attention to a child who's crying. I mean, the louder the cry, the quicker the response, especially for parents. We have like human parents and immortal, you know, mortal beings, so to say. Your Heavenly Father, the one who knows what you have need of before you even ask, pays attention to you. Whenever you call unto him, he's always there to give you that which you need. He'll not go for a snake when you ask him for fish. He'll not give you bricks or less stones when you need bread. He'll meet you at the point of need. He'll deliver. So what we need to do is not be anxious and just focus on him. Run to him always. And every other thing will be, you know, set. Anxiety will be dealt with. We'll no longer be anxious.
1: Come on now.
2: Yeah.
1: Anxiety will be dealt with.
2: Yeah.
1: Pray that anxiety might be dealt with. You know what? That is where we even bring today's devotion to a close. Now, I just want to give a special shout out to Funeta Kasoka, who says, good morning, my family. Good morning to you too, Funeta. And Rachel Hajanika, who is following on today's devotion. Good morning to you as well. Up next is Wachana Mano with Lady Norena. That's our daily truth before the hour of 7. Stay tuned.
3: 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Yesterday is gone. I have an opportunity today. So ngawacha, wachana mano.
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3: Etiquette matters. Etiquette really matters. Philippians chapter 2, verse 3 to 4 says, do nothing out of selfish ambition or vain conceit. Rather, in humility, value others above yourselves. Etiquette is more than knowing which fork to use at the dinner table, how to dress, or how to behave at a formal event. Etiquette is about how we treat people, how we conduct ourselves, and how we make others feel in our presence. We are living in a world where even just the basic manners are almost non-existent. But as children of God, our character should be evident not only in what we say about God, but also in how we treat the people He has placed around us. We're very quick to quote scripture, lead prayers, and speak about our faith, yet we overlook the simple things that demonstrate respect for others. We interrupt people when they speak. We send messages without greeting. You're just forwarding things without greeting the person, whether it's WhatsApp, whether it's email. We arrive late and expect others to accommodate us. We chew gum while addressing people. Busy chewing gum when you're talking to people. We check our phones during conversations. We join meetings just as the main speaker is about to begin. We may dismiss these things as insignificant, thinking it's not a big deal. It is a big deal. You cannot be chewing gum when you're addressing people. But I can tell you, they communicate something about our attitude towards others. Good etiquette is a practical expression of love, humility, discipline, and consideration. Please remember this. You do not need to occupy a position of authority to demonstrate respect. You do not need to be wealthy or highly educated to have good manners. No, you don't. You simply need to recognize that every person deserves to be treated with dignity. Etiquette also matters because we are constantly representing something bigger than ourselves. At home, we represent our families. At work, we represent our organizations. In our communities, we represent our values. As Christians, we represent Christ. The way we behave can either draw people towards the values we profess or cause them to question them. So let us pay attention to what we think are little things. Greet people before making requests, please. Be punctual because other people's time matters. Listen attentively when someone is speaking. Speak respectfully even when you disagree. Dress appropriately for the occasion. If it's a wedding, please do not wear white manamayo. Women, please don't wear white when going to a wedding. Dress appropriately for the occasion. Practice good table manners and be considerate of others. Observe meeting etiquette and give speakers your undivided attention. Say please, say thank you, say excuse me. It may look basic, but I can tell you it will set you apart. Treat everyone with dignity, regardless of their position or status. Like I said, these may seem like small things, but they reveal the condition of who we are and even the conditions of our hearts. You can be gifted and still be disrespectful. You can be educated and still lack consideration. You can be successful and still have poor manners. So let us not become so focused on developing our gifts and yet we neglect developing our character. Etiquette is not about impressing people. It is about respecting them. Etiquette is not about impressing people. It is about respecting them. Our Christianity should influence our conduct. Our faith should shape our manners. Our relationship with God should be evident in how we relate to people. Etiquette really matters. Thank you very much. See you next time as we let God lead.

0: Did you know that for your favorite artist to win in this year's RCV Music Awards, you need to actually cast your vote? And the thing is, voting is closing this Sunday. That's the 18th of October 2026. So here's what you have to do. Just go to www.rcvmusicawards.zinal.com/votes/2. 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
2: 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Aaron Mulwanda, the Son of God. Stephen Chishala.
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My name is Skills Emmanuel. 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I say yes to a prosperous Zambia. I say yes to a united Zambia. I say yes to a peaceful Zambia. One Zambia, one nation. 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
3: Being bold is actually beyond pressing shift keys. It's beyond shaving machines. It's beyond reversing a cancerous disease. Being bold is coming to the understanding that the harvest is more than plenty, but those willing to put in the work are few.

0: past 28 chapters and come to verses 19 and realize the mandate is to look at the world and all its nations and say to ourselves, therefore, I'll go too. I'll go and love my neighbor enough to want to see them in heaven. I'll go and be compassionate enough to share the gospel with no fear end. I'll remember that persecution must be for his name's sake, because I'm grafted in. To God, we kids are namesakes. The practicality requires me to step into faith. Convos to point to the true source in the Bible to pronounce the gospel. I share my testimony to shame the past and the accusers thereof. I share the message of his goodness, and it is to church I invite you. I step into prayer and offering daily support to the brethren, being a good example of righteous standing to all my sisters, and then realize that it's time we disciples went out to disciple others, to disciple the world into getting to know the God of the Bible. So go ye into the world and share his word boldly. The call is to engage culture for his glory.
1: We're here for one mission: to empower and equip believers for the Great Commission by delivering godly and relevant content that speaks to each member of the family. 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

0: Another throwback to get us into the second hour of today's edition of The Breakfast Show. Now, because it's morning, we listen to In the Morning by Mary Mary. If you didn't grow up on this juice, then I don't know. You know, you were missing out. But anyway, that's our throwbacks. That's our throwbacks for. I'm Tamwani Dakamono.
1: And I'm Peter Botha.
0: That's right. On this Thankful Thursday, let's hear what it is that you have to say to us. Good morning to you.
1: Yeah, let's quickly have a look at some of those messages coming through. 0956-200-490. Quite a number of them saying, we missed you, we love you. Guess who?
0: Me!
1: I thought so. This one says, I missed you, Tamwani. It's good to have you back. Peter, good morning. Frank from Kitwe.
0: Babana Kitwe.
1: Good morning to you, Frank.
0: Good morning to you, Frank. Thank you so much. It's good to be back.
1: Yeah, this other one simply says, good morning, Tamwani and Peter. Hallelujah. God is indeed a healer. Good
0: Amen.
1: To have you back, Tamwani. It's coming in from a Petronella. See the amount of love you are receiving here.
0: It's good
1: this
0: to be
1: other
0: back,
1: one
0: Peter.
1: Says, good Mr. morning. Fam. Oh, yeah.
0: Yeah.
1: Anyways.
0: I did.
1: This time
0: I
1: around,
0: did.
1: Do not disturb.
0: Okay. Oh.
1: You know, just smile.
0: Okay.
1: The love is too much just for you. I mean, how? Anyway, this one says, good morning, Brother Peter and Sister Tamwani. People have checked on me and have shown me love. Rexon Kafueta, good morning to you. At least this one is focusing on the topic. And the fact that Tamwani is here, you know, it's just like one of, you know,
0: is this one of those things. Please, don't be jealous. You see, that's them showing me love without preaching a sermon.
1: No, yeah.
0: Yeah.
1: Anyway, this one says, good morning, P&T. We thank God for T's recovery. Vana Joy in Kapiri or Cape Town. All the way from Cape Town.
0: Wait, now she said in Kapiri or Cape Town. So I'm thinking Kapiri as in Cape.
1: Yeah.
0: Cap as in Cape.
1: As in Cape Town.
0: The math is taking long to add up.
1: Yeah.
0: Good morning, Vana Joy.
1: This one says, welcome back, Tamwani. Thank you, chefs, for consistently feeding us until this Thankful Thursday. My simple way is how many people have forgiven me for my past and given me another chance, especially my mother and grandparents coming in from Formula.
0: Mr. Formula, that is so wonderful to hear. I think forgiveness is the best sermon preached, man. Mm-hmm. When you even attack, I need to be punished.
1: Hey,
0: it's okay if you cut me off.
1: I have another message here, and it says, good morning to you both, especially Tamwani. I'm grateful for T's healing. Amen and amen.
0: Amen.
1: Okay, you can go loud about your joy.
0: Oh, my God. Oh, my goodness. Oh, my
1: God. Anyway, let me read one more. It's still about you.
0: Oh, wow.
1: It says, good morning, Mr. Botha and

0: not love in words, neither in tongue, but in deed and in truth. Okay. This is very, very important. Then the next comment says forgiveness. That's by Yvonne Chiwula. And of course, this is in response to the question, what's one simple way someone has shown you God's love without preaching a sermon? Miriam Mubanga says, good morning, my people. Welcome back. It's good to hear your voice. Checking up on someone.
1: Checking up on someone.
0: Yes, that is a great way of showing God's love. And then Rachel Hajaniga says, by simply staying on my side, even when they didn't have to. And she literally says, yo. Mm-hmm. Putting her hands on the head, that emoji. Like, when you really think about it, this person had no business staying by my side, but they stayed. And that is a great sermon preached in that moment. And she goes on to say, good morning. Ngalande Johnny's Chomba says, helping others and forgiveness, if I should put it that way. Very important. Thank you so much. So keep the messages coming through on 0956-200-4990. Now, with regards to the same, funny that was that President Kangu who brought in 1 John 3:18? Mm-hmm. Do not love in speech or just in tongue, but in deed and in love.
1: Yeah.
0: You know?
1: Don't just say it. Do it.
0: Do it.
1: Yeah.
0: I mean, I'm thinking of, you remember that portion of scripture where Jesus talks about, when I was hungry, you fed me.
1: You fed me.
0: I was in prison, you came to visit me. Mm-hmm. When I didn't have clothes, you clothed me, you know. When I was lonely, you became a friend. Mm-hmm. Stuff like, maybe I added the last part, but yes, you get the context of what Jesus was saying.
1: Yes,
0: now those are deeds. Mm-hmm. And you say, okay, you know, the disciples or those that he was somewhat explaining to.
1: Yeah.
0: Will ask, but Lord, when did we do these things? Were you ever in prison?
1: Mm.
0: Then he says, no, the people that you visited, they're a representation of me.
1: Oh, my.
0: When you do it to them,
1: mm-hmm. you do it to me.
0: Yeah. Exactly.
1: Mm.
0: So now the thing is, this verse comes into perspective when first we look at the sermons preached to us without like directly quoting scripture.
1: Yeah.
0: You get what I mean? Mm-hmm. Or, you know, just demonstrating God's love. So I think when we begin to experience this ourselves, we have better understanding of how we can also show love to others.
1: Yeah.
0: You know, you did share how somebody has preached God's love, shown you God's love without preaching a sermon.
1: I appreciate people checking up on me. You know, randomly somebody calls and they say, well, I just wanted to check up on you.
0: Mm.
1: How are you doing? Are you well? Do you need anything?
0: Mm.
1: That's God's love.
0: It can be nice.
1: The moment that question comes.
0: Don't worry. I've got a list waiting.
1: Then you start saying, hey, I need this, I need that. I need that. I don't even know how to go about it.
0: Yeah.
1: And then the person will be like, oh, okay. I can help you with ABC.
0: Mm-hmm.
1: That's love.
0: It is.
1: Yeah. That's more like, you know, God in this human being.
0: Mm.
1: Yeah.
0: That's so true. So, you know, funny thing is, we're not the only ones who appreciate those who check up on us.
1: Mm-hmm.
0: And I guess that has a lot to say about those who show up randomly, even when we don't expect them to.
1: Yeah.
0: I mean, of course, we appreciate it when family and friends, colleagues show up when we are experiencing a bereavement, or when we are in our lowest moment, or they're coming to celebrate with us, my wedding, my birthday party and everything.
1: Yeah.
0: But even when we're not gathering, it's in those seasons of dryness when we are all busy, right? We are adults and it's explainable.
1: Mm-hmm.
0: And then someone just checks on you.
1: Yeah.
0: Yeah.
1: You're like, okay, so they, out of their busy schedule,
0: they just
1: decided to say hi.
0: Yeah. They just called in.
1: Oh, that's love.
0: It is.
1: And it's rare nowadays to get such kind of love.
0: So you know what we have to do in order to ensure it's no longer rare?
1: Mm-hmm.
0: Let's start calling people and checking
1: Let's start calling them.
0: I don't have minutes.
1: Find not Wi-Fi disturbing and call them on WhatsApp. Others will say, well, I don't want to be disturbed.
0: Well,
1: like, hello, hi, this is Peter. Oh, Peter, let me talk to you later.
0: Mm-hmm.
1: What do you do then?

0: You send a text message. Okay. Let me know when you're about to take a call. But really, my intention was to check on you and how you're doing. It's been a while. That's that. Yeah, express your sentiments. If it so happens that person doesn't want to respond and maybe you discern a cold shoulder, well, there's nothing you can do about it. Okay. Overall, you genuinely wanted to check on that person.
1: You check on the next person.
0: Yes, you go ahead and do that. Exactly. Okay. Yeah.
1: Oh, yeah. Oh, that's love.
0: Because most of the times when we get a cold shoulder from one person, everybody like, else on our list.
1: I'm never calling you.
0: Yes. Everybody else on our list you. Is going to suffer.
1: I'm never saying hi to you. Until you say
0: don't
1: hi.
0: Don't tell me any anger.
1: That fuck happened a cold shoulder.
0: Anyway.
1: Things
0: like that.
1: But the Lord is calling us to be... I'm looking at myself. I'm like, oh, okay, the issue of the cold shoulder.
0: You've probably done it. You've experienced it before.
1: Quite a number of times. And the funny thing is that even as we discuss this in a very, you know,
0: light manner,
1: we know that this is how we behave when the Lord calls. Whenever He calls, whenever He wants to have a chat with you, you're busy.
0: Listen.
1: You know, I have to do this. I

0: at the performance of our currency against foreign convertible currencies. One US dollar is currently buying at 19 kwacha 74 and selling at 20 kwacha 12. The Great British Pound is currently buying at 26 kwacha 4 and selling at 26 kwacha 53. One South African rand is currently buying at 1 kwacha 19 and selling at 1 kwacha 21. The euro is currently buying at 21 kwacha 95 and selling at 22 kwacha 37 ngwe. So remember, these rates change according to market price and may vary from bank to bank.
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3: Nursing counsel urges nurses to avoid heavy makeup while on duty. Business consultant says electric vehicles present business opportunities for local enterprises. And Kenya confirms second Ebola case. Good morning with the main news at 7:30. I'm Christabel Kamono. The Nursing and Midwifery Council of Zambia has urged nurses across the country to avoid heavy makeup, long eyelashes, high-heeled shoes, and long artificial painted nails while working at health facilities. Council Registrar and Chief Executive Officer Beauty Zimba says nurses should avoid such practices to ensure they remain comfortable and able to perform their duties effectively while attending to patients. Speaking to RCV News in Lusaka, Mrs. Zimba said nurses handle delicate medical procedures and must therefore prioritize comfort and practicality as they provide healthcare services. Mrs. Zimba, however, said nurses were free to wear makeup and other forms of personal adornment when they were off duty. She said the guidelines were agreed upon professional standards and should not be viewed as strict or punitive rules, but rather as measures intended to ensure nurses are comfortable and able to carry out their duties effectively at health facilities. The National Housing Authority has commended the speech delivered by President Hakainde Hichilema during the official opening of the first session of the 14th National Assembly. NHA Board Chairperson Nalukwe Melapo says the authority is delighted that the president recognized housing as an essential service and critical pillar for improving the living standards of the Zambian people alongside education, health, water, sanitation, and social protection. Ms. Melapo said that his directives to leverage private sector

partnerships, encourage home ownership schemes, and facilitate the construction of more affordable housing resonate deeply with the mandate of the National Housing Authority. We are especially encouraged that the President specifically acknowledged that access to decent and affordable

0: are given to local businesses that will be able to get on contract and offer solar solutions, said Mr. Sichilongo. He said government funding for small businesses involved in establishing electric vehicle charging ports would help local enterprises participate in the emerging market and benefit from increased demand for charging infrastructure.
1: It is an important pronouncement, and of course, like I have mentioned, in terms of managing the energy mix in our country, but it's also an important business opportunity, especially for the Zambian enterprises. It becomes beneficial when specific incentives given to local businesses to be able to get onto these contracts and offer solar products and solutions.
0: The Zambia Police Service in Kaloshi District recorded a case of child stealing reported by Grace Shidi Mbwene, aged 21, of Osakile Township in Kitwa District on October 13, 2026 at 09 hours. The incident is alleged to have occurred between 23:30 hours on October 12, 2026 and 01 hours on October 13, 2026 in Kakonge area of Kaloloshe District. Zambia Police Public Relations Officer Chipoka Itisha says the complainant initially reported that her three-week-old baby, identified as Lobuto Smith, had been stolen by an unknown person. Ms. Kaitisha, however, said following swift police investigations, it was established that the mother had allegedly thrown the baby into a well in a nearby village. Preliminary investigations indicate that the suspect allegedly committed the act following a dispute involving two men with whom she had been in relationships and who were reported in disagreement over the child's paternity, said Ms. Kaitisha in a statement issued to RSA News in Lusaka today. Ms. Kaitisha stated that with the assistance of firefighters, the baby was retrieved from the well but was found dead. She revealed that the body has been deposited at the Kaloloshe District Hospital mortuary pending post-mortem examination, and the mother has been arrested and detained in police custody in connection with the incident. The Zambia Police Service condemns all acts of violence against children and ages members of the public to protect the lives and welfare of children and to report unsuspected cases of abuse or violence to the nearest police station, she added. In Africa news, Kenya has confirmed a second case of Ebola Bundibugyo virus disease involving a 39-year-old man who is a close family member of the first patient who died, the Ministry of Health has announced. The man was already in quarantine and daily monitoring when he developed fever, fatigue and joint pains on October 13. Health officials isolated him immediately and collected samples that tested positive at both the National Virology Reference Laboratory and the CDC Laboratory. He has

Your breakfast is served. Joy of the Lord by Mag 44 featuring Tim, Julian Roberts and the Resurrection Choir is what we were listening to. Some awesome juice right there. And that is a song that's been nominated in one of the awesome categories.

0: There's a certain sense of unity that you get to experience. Yeah. And trust me, I'm waiting for you to testify to these words. Mm-hmm. Mark them, and then you should come on the breakfast show and say, yes, truly, Timoni, this is what I experienced. Yeah. If not, either way, you can still share your experience, but get your tickets on tessera.co.zm. And like Peter said, voting closes on Sunday. Now, what's beautiful is that with this five kwacha vote, you get to vote in all categories.
1: Yeah.
0: So, and there's like over 20 categories.
1: Wow.
0: Yeah. Not like our voter, five kwacha.
1: No.
0: One category. No.
1: Yeah. So, yeah, that's one category. It's more like just filling in one form. You get to best song of the year, you vote for your favorite. You get to pop song of the year, you vote for your favorite. Do the same for the a cappella song of the year. Do the same.
0: That's right.
1: All the categories. And then you'll be prompted to pay five kwacha, enter your PIN, and, you know, you get to receive a thank you. You have successfully managed to vote.
0: Very important.
1: So yeah, go ahead, do the voting before you close on a Sunday.
0: Alrighty, so now getting back to our conversation today, where we are asking what's one simple way someone has shown you and we God's love without preaching a sermon, you know? So we have a comment here.
1: Mm-hmm.
0: This one says, good morning, Brother Peter and Sister Timoni. Welcome back, Tema. For me, somebody stayed by my side at a time when those close actually left. Surprisingly, during this period, I hardly knew the person. Good day.
1: Mm. Okay.
0: When the stranger became the closest to family you had in that moment.
1: Mm.
0: Yeah.
1: Mm.
0: I can guarantee you, sorry for cutting you short.
1: Yeah.
0: I can guarantee you that sometimes, you know, the people who are closest to us,
1: mm-hmm.
0: In certain instances, I think I've been guilty of this before, because seeing you in your moments of weakness, it's like, this person is always doing this.
1: Mm.
0: So we fall into the temptation of not showing you grace when we are the ones that are supposed to cover you. We're supposed to rebuke you in love and just see you rise up again, even when you fall, right?
1: Mm-hmm.
0: But it's like we keep condemning you because we've seen you in this loop. But you find you need, it's the grace of God shown even through that stranger that you get to rise again. Mm-hmm. You see?
1: Yeah.
0: No. Mm-hmm.
1: When you know, like we are used, especially if you talk about siblings, we know just how they behave. So sometimes they maybe have a genuine concern,
0: mm-hmm.
1: But we fail to show up because, like, you know, this is how this guy
0: this
1: behaves.
0: Is best, yes.
1: So it's obviously they're just looking for attention. And then we just hold back without understanding that there are seasons in this life.
0: Mm-hmm.
1: So the person might be going a very, very tough season.
0: They're in a dark hole and we know the shade
1: and they
0: light.
1: Need help. Mm-hmm. But the person from afar, it's easy for them to like just go ahead because they're not accustomed to you just thinking, maybe this person is just misbehaving or they just need
0: mm-hmm.
1: attention.
0: Mm-hmm.
1: They are looking at that particular person in a desperate situation in need of help. And they quickly rush in to help. But that shouldn't be the case. The closest people we have around us are the ones who are supposed to be helping us when we are in need. Like your family members, those closest to you, before you even think of a stranger. If you have neighbors, if you have people around you, it is more like our responsibility to respond when someone is in need.
0: Very important.
1: Yeah.
0: Now, Peter, have you experienced a situation where someone actually showing you love,
1: mm-hmm.
0: God's love, right?
1: Yeah.
0: Is actually an answered prayer.
1: Yeah. Like you pray.
0: You ask God to send a specific kind of help your way.
1: Yeah.
0: And he, true to his word, he mm-hmm. answered as the good and loving father he is.
1: Mm.
0: He sends you that help. Now you're like a couple bevla. And through the person, this person who has a kind heart, or maybe they've had a bitter heart based on the relationship he had in the past, but this is a person that God uses to actually come through for you.
1: Mm. The Lord working in his mysterious ways. You know, sometimes you expect him to come through a certain wealthy uncle in the family, and then the uncle doesn't show up. He brings in a person you don't even, you know,
0: expect.
1: And then you get to have the

0: always questions like, yeah, but, you know, family doesn't show up, but this person came in and they helped me. Most it's not just because the person decided to help you by themselves. It's more like the Lord talking to the person before you even come into the picture. Before the person gets to meet you, there's some kind of a transaction that happens. And then you meet the person, it's then easy for them to help you. It's like, okay, I've been waiting for this moment, so let me go ahead and do what I can. It's more like God coming through, but using the person as a tool to just help you get to where you're supposed to get. And, you know, get rid of you thinking that man can help you. Like just taking that veil off your face.
1: Very, very important.
0: Yeah, because you're like, okay, my help comes from that person. All right. Whenever I need money, I call my uncle, I call my auntie, I call my sister, I call my brother. But they're never there. So the Lord is showing you and I to just trust in Him and not in the way we think He should be working. Because like we have structured the way that He should come.
1: He should come and work.
0: Even when
1: work
0: you stand to pray, you have you already have a picture of how He should come through.
1: Oh, come on, it's just 7 hours.
0: And then he's like, yeah, no, that's your plan.
1: So, Lord, okay, listen, Lord, I need this money by set by 8. So I know by 7, just take a TX in, Lord.
0: Yeah. You know what happens?
1: Yeah.
0: He'll let the time lapse.
1: To 7:59 when you're about to have out of time.
0: Or even 8 hours. Or 8:15. And no. You're like, what?
1: And you know, and not to say no, he's being late deliberately, but no, this is showing you, like, listen, time is subject to God, not the other way around.
0: There are things the Lord wants to take you away from, but sometimes we hold on to them so much.
1: Yeah.
0: And then sometimes a disappointment is necessary.
1: That part.
0: Like, just let me drag this person out of this and put them here because I want them here.
1: To be in this place.
0: And when they get to be there, yeah, it's easy now for me to come through and help them.
1: He is the ultimate teacher. That's all that we can say.
0: Yeah.
1: But really, shout out to the Most High God for coming through for us, even through these people whose kind hearts were vessels, you know, to show God's love to us, even in moments when we thought that nobody else could look on us with love. Now, we're just a few minutes away from getting into the third and final hour of today's edition of The Breakfast Show, but we keep the conversation rolling. Let us know on 0956-200-0490. Who is that one person? Or maybe how the last experience you had where somebody showed you God's love without having to preach a sermon. It wasn't on a Sunday. It wasn't during the service. The man of God said, no, you have been forgiven of all your sins, that you felt like, wow, Lord, I have sinned against you. And that, no, we're not talking about that situation. Yeah. We're talking about a moment where somebody, perhaps, you know, this person, you didn't even know that they were a Christian. You didn't even know that they were spirit-led. Hey.
0: You thought they were going somewhere.
1: Exactly.
0: Worse than yourself.
1: Exactly. Yeah. And that's a sermon in itself. Yeah. That's a sermon in itself. Yeah. So God is good like that, and He is awesome. Otherwise, like we said, we are still doing breakfast together till 9. Keep it interactive also on Radio Christian Voice. That's our Facebook page.
2: Hi, this is Percy Skombe. I say no to violence. I say no to hate speech. I say no to political intolerance. I say no to tribalism. I say yes to a prosperous Zambia. I say yes to a united Zambia. I say yes to a peaceful Zambia. One Zambia, one nation. I choose peace because I'm Zambian.
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9: Being bold is actually beyond pressing shift keys. It's beyond shaving machines. It's beyond reversing a cancerous disease. Being bold is coming to the understanding that the harvest is more than plenty, but those willing to put in the work are few. Turn quickly to the book of Matthew, past 28 chapters and come to verses 19 and realize the mandate is to look at the world and all its nations and say to ourselves, therefore, I'll go too. I'll go and love my neighbor enough to want to see them in heaven. I'll go and be compassionate enough to share the gospel with no fear end. I'll remember that persecution must be for his name's sake, because I'm grafted in. To God, we kids are namesakes. The practicality requires me to step into faith. Convos to point to the true source in the Bible to pronounce the gospel. I share my testimony to shame the past and the accusers thereof. I share the message of his goodness and it is to church I invite ya. I step into prayer and offering daily support to the brethren, being a good example of righteous standing to all my sisters, and then realize that it's time we disciples went out to disciple others, to disciple the world into getting to know the God of the Bible. So go ye into the world and share his word boldly. The call is to engage culture for his glory.
10: mission, is to empower and equip believers for the Great Commission by delivering godly and relevant content that speaks to each member of the family. 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

0: Okay, so now we just needed that little sauce for a throwback Thursday. Now,
1: we did.
0: You know, this
1: we needed it.
0: Agatha Moses on the beat.
1: I was saying that song we used to listen to it, expecting a next song.
0: But that's the whole. That's the whole side of the tape.
1: Yeah, only to be told, hey. So that's the song. Like,
0: what do you mean? In fact, there was four of them. Imagine I would listen to this when we're taking a road trip to Ndola or so.
1: Yeah.
0: And Agatha Moses is all that's playing in the bus or in the car. Mm. And you find, Muliza mochegari phone in Shwafika. Of course, it's a joke. But all I'm saying is that. Yeah. No, we'll be listening to Agatha Moses music from Lusaka to Kopala.
1: Oh, yeah.
0: It would make a lot of sense. Otherwise, you're listening to Thankful Thursday's edition of The Breakfast Show with me, Tamwani Dakamono.
1: And Peter Bota.
0: That's right. And, you know, today we did something wonderful, something refreshing by taking you down memory lane with some awesome music, where the first music in the hour is a throwback. So we started.

0: we were the most stubborn. Do you know others have never experienced love? So they don't know how to interpret it when
1: we show it to them.
0: We are giving them. Yeah.
1: Mm-hmm. Who's the message from?
0: Well, without a name.
1: Oh, please let us know. Please let us know who it is that sent this message.
0: Yeah.
1: No, but for real, it's like, reminds me of the song by Malto, Heartbreak. I'm thinking of what the Almighty goes through. Like, when you think of the heartbreak you've experienced, you think, oh, Lord, how many times have I broken your heart? But you still forgiven me, right? So I think it's just me thinking of how forgiving God is. And despite us, quite a number of times, turning away
0: shoulder.
1: from, he still loves us that much. So yeah, of course, it was like a light way of expressing how God still shows us love even when we're pretty stubborn. Yeah. So now, we now talk about how people are not able to interpret the love that we show them because what they're not experiencing it. You gave a very interesting example.
0: Okay.
1: You are from a series of toxic relationships.
0: Yeah.
1: Shout out to Josh who's giving the sound effects.
0: Yeah.
1: You're coming from a series of toxic relationships, right?
0: Yeah. Yeah.
1: And so when this person who comes and it's a pretty, should I say, emotionally mature, is ready to communicate with you. They're not perfect, right? But they're ready to grow with you.
0: Yeah.
1: And so even because obviously by the time you're leaving the toxic relationships, you've got your guard up. The next person you're with, anytime they bring something up, you're ready to defend yourself, throw in an insult if you will to make it hurt. No, this person is saying, no, let's talk about this. Very calm, very gentle, very sober, the speech, call a spade a spade.
0: Yeah.
1: And now you're thinking, what is this?
0: Wow.
1: Exactly.
0: It happens, especially if you've been there for a very long time. Sometimes you cannot actually receive the kind of love that's genuine.
1: Exactly.
0: Yeah. Because you're thinking maybe the person is pretending.
1: Exactly.
0: Maybe they don't even mean what they're saying. They just want to hurt me just like the other guy did, or just like the other person did. I believe this is how we behave towards God sometimes, especially before we actually received Christ as Lord and Savior, before we accepted to just belong, to just receive this wonderful gift of life. We had all those moments. Even in the Bible, it's recorded, my very own people I came for, they denied me. They said, no, this is not the one. I mean, we're looking for something more. This is not the God.
1: This is not the Messiah that we were promised. Yeah.
0: Yeah. And it's because of just where they were coming from and, you know, the perception they had towards God and what real love should look like. And what they experienced, all the trauma and everything else, made them think this may be too good to be true. I mean, how can a person die in my place and, you know, give me salvation for free? There's something hidden in this free gift. So now we became defensive. Oh, the people who haven't, or those that didn't receive Christ then, became defensive. They're saying, no, this one is blasphemous. He's insulting. He cannot be God. I mean, how can you call yourself God? We expect a different kind of a God. Not you, not this love you're preaching, dying for me. No, I know about sacrificing. You know, when I make a mistake, I have to slaughter a goat and do all those things. And you are saying you are dying in my place?
1: Like, why?
0: What?
1: And it's not like you're slaughtering a goat. It's your life that has been taken away.
0: It's you who's going to be slaughtered.
1: It's true.
0: In my place.
1: And you know, sometimes, you know, shout out to Corey Asbury, the Reckless Love of God.
0: Yeah.
1: Okay,
0: yeah.
1: So, of course, there's a lot of people who have had arguments with the title of the song, Reckless Love. They're reckless.
0: The choice of words.
1: Yes, but then when you think of how, all the overwhelming, the never-ending love of God, right? Those two words strike. they really explain how you can get overwhelmed trying to understand the extent of God's love.
0: Mm-hmm.
1: So much so that you don't think you're deserving of it. And you know what happens when you don't think you're deserving of a wonderful love?
0: Mm-hmm.
1: Sometimes you

0: self-sabotage.
1: Yeah.
0: There's some people who think they're too far gone to be saved.
1: Oh. Wow.
0: Exactly.
1: Mm-hmm.
0: Yeah.
1: Well, you're never too far gone.
0: Absolutely. That's the thing about our God.
1: You're never too far gone. Just turn around.

0: And for those of us tuned in right now who are still trying to navigate differentiating what is fake from the genuine, you know, demonstration of love towards us. And I'm praying that we open our eyes to see what it is. Because the thing is, counterfeit is an imitation of what's genuine.
1: Yeah.
0: There's those people who will pretend to be kind. Mm-hmm. However, they have ulterior motives.
1: Yeah.
0: By that, I mean, wafunakoka something in return.
1: Mm-hmm.
0: Or they're just trying to pretend and then, you know, you see their true colors overall. But that's the thing. God is a very kind God. And the people he's using to show kindness, there's a genuine.
1: They are genuine.
0: They are also genuine people as well. And so I'm praying to God that in that moment, and trust me, even if it's an it's a counterfeit kindness, God will turn that evil for good.
1: Always, you know, like you're thirsty and then you ask for a drink or a glass of water and then somebody tries to put poison in the water.
0: You
1: just drink, I mean.
0: you even get full.
1: And they'll be waiting for you to collapse for forever.
0: You even become healthier. All we are saying is, and by all means necessary, may God's love be so evident in your life, even through people, but not only limited to people being used as vessels. Mm. It's just that we are relatable beings. That's why God is using us also to demonstrate his love towards us, his children. But trust me, he's a very capable God. He doesn't run short of ways of showing you that he loves you. He will continue pursuing you as his child. Peter, we've talked a lot about the love of God. Yeah. Let them experience it.
1: Let them experience it. And of course, if at all you have experienced love, but that love is not from God, then you haven't yet.
0: You haven't yet experienced love. That kind of love.
1: Yeah.
0: And we are praying that this is the beginning of that journey towards experiencing that true love.
1: Yeah.
0: It's an overwhelming, never ending. And dare I say, reckless love of God.
1: Of course.
0: No, but I know there's a lot of like arguments towards us. No, but when you think about it, it's like, it's so deep and so wide. It's so beautiful. You know what I mean?
1: Yeah.
0: But it's a love that we have to be grateful for. Otherwise, we take a short breather. We come back. We've got some good news for you from FNB.
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3: The issue around power generation is an issue that we all went through in 2015. 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
4: Go to City Market even today. Mm. 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
1: Right. So now something very interesting from the First National Bank.
2: FNB.
1: Excuse me.
2: Yeah, that's FNB. You know, just making fun of my Mbuyas. This is how they would say it.
1: From the north.
2: Yeah. Hey,
1: they've got something very interesting.
2: Yeah, really interesting. An Art for a Sustainable Future, which is the theme for Visual Arts Competition 2026. And you are, you know, encouraged to register, actually to participate in this competition. You have to let your imagination inspire new possibilities. What you need to do is simply submit your entry. And for more information, actually, you can simply call 362. They'll give you entry details and alternatively send your submission to vacat35@gmail.com. All right, so parents, teachers, and guardians, you are urged to encourage a young artist to bring their ideas to life. So if you have a son, a daughter, a guardian, maybe a person you're just, you know that this person is a very good artist. I mean, this is the moment for them to enter the competition. So all across the country, you have to come through and, you know, be part of this competition. So we are going, FNB is actually looking at what a sustainable future look like through your eyes. So in terms of art, you have to be creative.
1: And how you'd interpret that theme.
2: Yeah, so you have to be creative. Enter the FNB Visual Arts Competition, and this is under the theme Art for a Sustainable Future. So as you do your designs, that should somehow reflect, you know, what it would look like.
1: What the sustainable future
2: would look like. Yeah, so go ahead, enter the competition. This one is open to learners in Form 1 to Form 4, which is grade 8 to grade 12.
1: All right.
2: So, yeah, submit your artwork by the 31st of October 2026, actually before 17 hours.
1: That's basically about 2 weeks from now, if I'm not mistaken. Anyway, yeah. Do not wait for the deadline. Just go ahead do what you have to do and interpret what a sustainable future would actually look like. Hmm. Shout out to FNB.
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6: What if sorting out your unpaid taxes came with a little less pressure? What if you could walk into

0: a confidence booster knowing that you got a big guy on your team and you and him a majority. You've heard those terms being used around here and there. Yes. Once again, that's a confidence booster. Big God by Teresa Pondo this morning. Something wonderful. Even as you are, you know, expressing your gratitude to him on this Thankful Thursday. Mm. That in itself should be a reminder to you, Kuti, he is a big God.
1: He is.
0: Yeah.
1: I mean, he's always been.
0: He always been and yeah. He always will be.
1: Yeah.
0: That's right.
1: If you have time, look around and, you know, just course back. Let us know whether or not you find anyone bigger than him.
0: We'll be waiting to hear from you.
1: We'll be waiting. Like, we can wait.
0: That's right. Now, yeah. Peter, yeah. In our conversation today, you know, just bring it home.
1: Mm-hmm.
0: I believe that we need to figure out how then we ought to show gratitude to these people who have shown us God's love, even without mm-hmm. preaching a sermon. Obviously, we can say thank you
1: mm-hmm.
0: in words, but yep. how else can we be grateful to them? And I believe that we've had this conversation multiple times, but I mean, is it harmful for us to remind each other yeah. of what we ought to do? Absolutely yeah, no, not. Yeah.
1: No. So yeah, we have to first of all say thank you. And the thing is, you know, at some point when you have the resources, when you have the tools, it's okay to reciprocate and just, you know, do as they did. It may not be the person that helped you then. You can always look around and check who is in need of help around you and do the same. If we do that, we'll have a community, you know, worth enjoying, worth living with. Especially you being a child of God, you have to ensure that you do as the Lord wants you to do, which is help the people around you. So if you're not going to return the thank you, well, that's
0: we need
1: not
0: to
1: a
0: have a
1: sign.
0: Conversation. We need to have a conversation.
1: You have to say thank you. And even after thank you, if the person says, no, it's okay. But like you recognize the act is done from the spirit that this person is a child of God and from the love of God, you can do the same to the next person.
0: I love that you've mentioned yeah. that this this reciprocity, chizungu,
1: mm-hmm.
0: ija whereby you do mm-hmm. it again.
1: Whereby you kopera mwevana shtira.
0: Na imwe mwachita.
1: And then mwachita kwinang.
0: Exactly.
1: You know what I mean? Yeah.
0: It's not restricted to, you know, returning that act of
1: yeah.
0: kindness
1: yeah.
0: to
1: yeah.
0: the person yeah. who showed you love. No.
1: No.
0: If
1: no.
0: anything, mm-hmm. we should extend it elsewhere.
1: Yeah.
0: Because, you know, sometimes, what the that amount of love shown to us mm-hmm. so priceless we're not able to pay it back.
1: Yeah. Yeah.
0: It doesn't yeah. have a price attached to it. Mm-hmm. It doesn't have an amount attached to it. So what do we do in whatever capacity that we have, whatever mm-hmm. grace that with the amount of grace God has given us, yeah. we go and show it somewhere else.
1: Yeah.
0: I mean, it's like somebody gives you a car
1: mm-hmm.
0: and they saw that you needed a car.
1: Mm-hmm.
0: You don't have the money to buy somebody
1: yeah.
0: else a car.
1: Mm-hmm.
0: So what do you do instead? If you could offer a ride to somebody else in need
1: yeah.
0: of it, you can go
1: yeah.
0: ahead and do that.
1: Yeah.
0: If you're
1: yeah.
0: able to purchase yeah. fuel,

0: or for another motor vehicle owner, you can do that. Besides,
1: he hears from or speak as humanly speaking, as me.
0: Yeah.
1: All right. When somebody helps you with the car, and then you meet someone, maybe they need a ride, they need you to help them, you have to help them. It's more like you owe that person a ride. That's humanly speaking.
0: Should you say you owe that person?
1: It's your obligation to help those that do not have. Because after all, you were once helped. Yeah, you were once in their position. And because someone was kind enough, they checked and they found that you needed a car of which you couldn't afford. So they decided to give it to you. So then it should become your obligation to help the people in need of that particular service.
0: I'd say yes, we're commanded to love. We're commanded to show. In what capacity, though? I don't know.
1: Because
0: obligation
1: that car,
0: sounds
1: you
0: like
1: cannot
0: a
1: say, awe inagula nekai. So,
0: Oh, no.
1: I mean, you can't be stingy over something that you couldn't even have. You don't even have the money for.
0: Sir,
1: I'm trying to be nice.
0: Please, you already are trying to be nice. But now I'm thinking, because like I said, if you also look at the capacity within which you have, of course, there's only so much you can do.
1: Mm-hmm.
0: For example, the person who gave that car to you, in their capacity, they bought you the car.
1: Yeah.
0: They cannot
1: you can give someone a ride.
0: Yeah. But if the number of rides that you can extend to them is limited, you can work within that as well. Yes.
1: Yeah. Yeah. No, I'm not saying you have to go knock on their door. Where do you want to go?
0: No, but if the opportunity to extend that helping hand comes, of course you should. Because there are moments when, you will also be tied up. I don't know. Maybe it's just me, humanly speaking, also, who's thinking, okay, maybe obligation is a heavy word. But then again, it's like, should I use the word obligation in this moment?
1: What do you want to use?
0: No, of course you are obliged to show kindness, because kindness has been shown to you. Honestly, if you're a disciple of Christ, right? Mm-hmm. They are not only encouraged, you are instructed, my brother, to be a loving person just as you have been loved, right?
1: Mm.
0: Yeah. However you're going to do it, that's between you and your God. Yeah. So when I was saying I'm having a tug of war with obliged, it's because I'm thinking, am I obliged to give somebody a ride?
1: Yeah.
0: I am.
1: For a car you didn't buy using your own money?
0: Okay, but what if I bought a car?
1: What if you bought a car?
0: Yes.
1: You still are obligated. The thing is, for you to remember that you're not in this world or on this earth.
0: Alone.
1: There are people around you. The world is in need of love, kindness, and just proper humility. And you are there to ensure that you give that out. You being a child of God, you do not have to participate in the way the world operates. You don't have to be a part of this world.
0: You're
1: in this world, but not of the world. So be of heaven. So being of heaven means you look around, you check where there's need, you respond.
0: Okay.
1: Much more of a servant.
0: I get that. But then you are obliged to give a lift as well.
1: Okay. So your problem is the word obliged. Or
0: No, you know what's fine. I'm just fighting with it. But then again, the Bible says you ought to show love. So
1: let's use a stronger word. Commanded.
0: I'm switching off your microphone right now.
1: Because like we have been instructed, lighter word, instructed. Otherwise, I would use the word commanded to love the people around us. And if you're not showing them love, it means that we are being disobedient to our Heavenly Father. And disobedience is a very serious offense. So we have to just do it. You have a car, and then someone is in need, in desperate need, like seriously in need.
0: I'm going to have a conversation with my Heavenly Father about that one.
1: Go ahead, please help those in need. And do not be selfish. Yeah.
0: No, do not be selfish is the conversation.
1: Yeah. And what, I know you'll be bringing in issues to do with the security and everything else.
0: Obviously, there will be.
1: But there are people who are genuine. So you get to see, well, this person is genuine. Go ahead, help them. You were helped.
0: God will grant us the wisdom, but like you have said, in whatever capacity you show love, you're uncomfortable with showing love that manner. Well, listen, God loves a cheerful giver. So let's see.
1: Yeah.
0: Can you book a car ride for them? The use of a car hailing service. Uh-huh. Maybe. At this point.
1: Maybe book a car for them.
0: We'll figure it out.
1: Yeah.
0: But I get what you mean. Overall, we ought to show love.
1: So yeah, if you have the capacity, honestly, go ahead, help.
0: Mm-hmm. That's
1: if
0: right.
1: you don't, well, you don't.
0: Build that capacity.
1: So there's nothing you
0: can
1: do.
0: Let's build that capacity. And also, that's the thing. I pray that God grants us the grace to build that capacity.
1: And the amazing thing is that the Lord actually more like identifies the people who've got the heart to give, and he gives them capacity to help.
0: Oh, that is so.
1: Yeah.
0: Oh, that is so, so true. That is so, so true. So you're asking yourself, Lord, bless me.
1: If you're stingy, like keeping things just to yourself and just looking at you, well, life becomes difficult. Honestly, you have to look for means and ways
0: build capacity.
1: To sustain whatsoever you have.
0: Build capacity.
1: As if you have a heart, I mean, you can eat all of your money today. And the Lord will give you more tomorrow.
0: You know what? That's that. I mean, before Peter begins to just like rebuke. Now,
1: I'm not rebuking. I'm just saying.
0: You sound like John the Baptist. Repent!
1: Or you die.
0: Yeah, but well, it's been an awesome conversation here
1: on a
0: Thankful Thursday like this. We will just leave you with this food for thought. What demonstration of love will you extend to somebody else without having to preach a sermon, without having to share a Bible verse? And if they don't understand that love, of course, that's when you can get to explain that, okay, the reason I'm doing this is because I've been instructed to do so, but also God's love is the one that is directing me to do this, right? And by all means necessary, this will draw men to our Heavenly Father.
1: Yeah.
0: So well, we bring it to a wrap. We are a few minutes away from the hour of 9, but it's been an awesome time here on The Breakfast Show.
1: It has.
0: Yeah. And we'll be back again, same time from 6 to 9 a.m. tomorrow. For now, I'm Temwani Dakamono.
1: I'm Peter Bota.
0: It's Salute. Can't wait for Faith Friday tomorrow.
1: You can't wait.
2: My name is Sife. I say no to violence. I say no to hate speech. I say no to political intolerance. I say no to tribalism. I say yes to a prosperous Zambia. I say yes to a united Zambia. I say yes to a peaceful Zambia. One Zambia, one nation. I choose peace because I am Zambian.

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1: With the news in brief, I'm Christabel Kamano. The Nursing and Midwifery Council of Zambia has urged nurses across the country to avoid heavy makeup, long eyelashes, high-heeled shoes, and long artificial painted nails while working at health facilities. Council Registrar and Chief Executive Officer Beauty Zemba says nurses should avoid such practices to ensure they remain comfortable and able to perform their duties effectively while attending to patients. A business consultant, Mubamba Sichilongo, says the adoption of electric vehicles by government institutions presents an opportunity for businesses to reduce operating costs and expand investment in the electric mobility and solar energy sectors. Mr. Sichilongo says President Hage Ndehijlema's pronouncement for government institutions to start investing in electric vehicles could help reduce fuel expenditure, enabling both public and private institutions to make significant savings. In Africa news, Kenya has confirmed a second case of Ebola Bundibugyo virus disease involving a 39-year-old man who is a close family member of the first patient who died, the Ministry of Health has announced. The man was already in quarantine under daily monitoring when he developed a fever, fatigue, and joint pains on October 13. And thousands of students have taken to the streets in the Albanian capital of Tirana, attacking several government buildings on the second day of violent anti-government protests. The demonstration began outside the Ministry of Education on Tuesday as students called for better university conditions and job perspectives. For more news, follow us on our social media platforms. You can find us on Facebook, Instagram X, and YouTube with the handle RCV News. My name is Christabel Kamano. Stay tuned.
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4: 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Mm-hmm. For them. 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
4: 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This is Vatra. 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

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He Knows My Name. 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

0: Jesus. Come through.
1: Being bold is actually beyond pressing shift keys. It's beyond shaving machines. It's beyond reversing a cancerous disease. Being bold is coming to the understanding that the harvest is more than plenty, but those willing to put in the work are few. Turn quickly to the book of Matthew, past 28 chapters and come to verses 19 and realize the mandate is to look at the world and all its nations and say to ourselves, therefore, I'll go too. I'll go and love my neighbor enough to want to see them in heaven. I'll go and be compassionate enough to share the gospel with no fear end. I'll remember that persecution must be for his name's sake, because I'm grafted in. To God, we kids are namesakes. The practicality requires me to step into faith. Convos to point to the true source in the Bible to pronounce the gospel. I share my testimony to shame the past and the accusers thereof. I share the message of his goodness and it is to church I invite ya. I step into prayer and offering daily support to the brethren, being a good example of righteous standing to all my sisters, and then realize that it's time we disciples went out to disciple others, to disciple the world into getting to know the God of the Bible. So go ye into the world and share his word boldly. The call is to engage culture for his glory.
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says when you read in John chapter 8. There's a beautiful story of a woman who was caught in adultery. The Bible tells us that the Pharisees and the scribes

the Bible says he stood up and he said, anyone without sin, throw in the first stone. And the Bible says he stood back. And the Bible says, one by one, from the old to the least, they left. And the woman was left there by herself. She was standing there, and so in her mind, she did not know what Jesus was thinking. The Bible tells me Jesus looked at her and said, lady, where are your accusers now? All of them vanished. Now it was Jesus and the lady. There's a time when you need to move people away. It is you and him only. There's a time when you need to forget every person you know, when you face him face to face. And Jesus looked at her. Where are your accusers now? I can imagine that the love, the compassion, the mercy, the grace in his heart. He looked at her and she said, they've all gone. And he says, who condemns you now? And the lady said, no one. And Jesus looked at her and he said, I do not condemn you either. Go home and sin no more. Listen, I don't care what you've been doing, but the mercy of Jesus Christ

seen. He can just pick you up. 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He's faithful. And he's just. And tonight, we want to say to each and every one of you, all you have to do is to stretch out your hand.

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4: 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I'm about my father's B-A.
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3: Being bold is actually beyond pressing shift keys. It's beyond shaving machines. It's beyond reversing a cancerous disease. Being bold is coming to the understanding that the harvest is more than plenty, but those willing to put in the work are few. Turn quickly to the book of Matthew, past 28 chapters and come to verses 19 and realize the mandate is to look at the world and all its nations and say to ourselves, therefore, I'll go too. I'll go and love my neighbor enough to want to see them in heaven. I'll go and be compassionate enough to share the gospel with no fear end. I'll remember that persecution must be for his name's sake, because I'm grafted in. To God, we kids are namesakes. The practicality requires me to step into faith. Convos to point to the true source in the Bible to pronounce the gospel. I share my testimony to shame the past and the accusers thereof. I share the message of his goodness, and it is to church I invite ya. I step into prayer and offering daily support to the brethren, being a good example of righteous standing to all my sisters, and then realize that it's time we disciples went out to disciple others, to disciple the world into getting to know the God of the Bible. So go ye into the world and share his word boldly. The call is to engage culture for his glory.
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Zambia, are you ready? The biggest celebration of Zambian gospel music is back. On the 28th of November, make your way to the beautiful Siela Bonanza for an unforgettable night of celebrating Christian excellence. And listen, the red carpet starts at 17 hours. Then, at 19 hours, it's showtime. Get ready for incredible performances from some of Zambia's finest gospel artists, including Chileshe Bwalya.

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Love for one's motherland is a natural feeling. 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I love my country because I was born and brought up on this sacred land. I love it as it is the land of my forefathers. 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I love it because it has inherited a rich treasure of fine arts dating from prehistoric time. 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I love Zambia because we uphold the value of oneness. 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My name is Rachel Music, and I'm not just a citizen of this country. I am Zambian.

0: sometimes feel like everything is meaningless? Like every day is just spent in vain?
1: To be honest, that's how I felt before I had a personal relationship with Jesus Christ. So I completely get you.
0: Oh yeah?
1: It's impossible to find true meaning apart from our Creator. You know, God created us for a purpose, but we can only find it when we are in a relationship with Him.
0: That sounds amazing. But where do you even begin to have a relationship with a God you can't see?
1: Listen, God has revealed Himself to us in many ways. You find Him in nature, that's His creation. You find

0: find him in his word contained in the Bible, and you find him through Jesus Christ, his son, that he sent to die for us. You know, God loves you so much and is ready to reveal himself to you if you let him in. I'm actually glad that you've asked this question.
1: Wow, that's amazing. How do I let him in?
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3: Dad, has it always been this way?
4: Well, even from the beginning, men hated Jesus. Even though he did nothing but love them and teach them and heal them, they nailed him to a cross. They thought they had killed him, but they only set him free to live in the hearts of people like you and me who believe in him. Then came the apostles, and most of them were killed for telling other people about Jesus. But by that time, it was too late. There were hundreds of people who believed in Jesus. So they tortured them and killed them, and they even left their bodies to rot as an example to other people. But the church kept right on growing, watered by the blood of these precious saints.
3: But Dad, did they want to die?
4: No. They didn't want to die. I mean, many of them had children just like you that they had to leave behind. But they were forced to make a choice. I mean, they could choose to live this one life here on earth and reject Jesus and be damned. Or they could choose to believe in the words of Jesus and live forever.
3: I think I understand.
4: Here, maybe this will help you understand.

you've got to remember that it wasn't always this way. I mean, my dad could even pray in school. Of course, they took that away from him, and then it became incorrect for us to believe in the Bible. And after that, they just stripped our right to worship away from us, and we quietly stood by. But son, I hope that you're never put in a position that you have to choose between your faith and your life. But if you are, I know which choice you're going to make. Because I know that Jesus lives inside of you. In the meantime, just pray like I taught you how to. And take care of your mom. And remember that God is the Father of the fatherless.

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1: With the news in brief, I'm Christabel Kamano. The Nursing and Midwifery Council of Zambia has urged nurses across the country to avoid heavy makeup, long eyelashes, high-heeled shoes, and long artificial painted nails while working at health facilities. Council Registrar and Chief Executive Officer Beauty Zemba says nurses should avoid such practices to ensure they remain comfortable and able to perform their duties effectively while attending to patients. A business consultant, Mubamba Sichilongo, says the adoption of electric vehicles by government institutions presents an opportunity for businesses to reduce operating costs and expand investment in the electric mobility and solar energy sectors. Mr. Sichilongo says President Hage Ndehijlema's pronouncement for government institutions to start investing in electric vehicles could help reduce fuel expenditure, enabling both public and private institutions to make significant savings. In African news, Kenya has confirmed a second case of Ebola Bundibugyo virus disease involving a 39-year-old man who is a close family member of the first patient who died, the Ministry of Health has announced. The man was already in quarantine under daily monitoring when he developed a fever, fatigue, and joint pains on October 13. And thousands of students have

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1: Being bold is actually beyond pressing shift keys. It's beyond shaving machines. It's beyond reversing a cancerous disease. Being bold is coming to the understanding that the harvest is more than plenty, but those willing to put in the work are few. Turn quickly to the book of Matthew, past 28 chapters and come to verses 19 and realize the mandate is to look at the world and all its nations and say to ourselves, therefore, I'll go too. I'll go and love my neighbor enough to want to see them in heaven. I'll go and be compassionate enough to share the gospel with no fear end. I'll remember that persecution must be for his name's sake, because I'm grafted in. To God, we kids are namesakes. The practicality requires me to step into faith. Convos to point to the true source in the Bible to pronounce the gospel. I share my testimony to shame the past and the accusers thereof. I share the message of his goodness, and it is to church I invite ya. I step into prayer and offering daily support to the brethren, being a good example of righteous standing to all my sisters, and then realize that it's time we disciples went out to disciple others, to disciple the world into getting to know the God of the Bible. So go ye into the world and share his word boldly. The call is to engage culture for his glory.
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0: 11:13. The archives is what it is. If you enjoy the old-time music, then definitely this one is your show. We have music coming from Commissioned in this hour, plus more. We'll also be getting to hear about Orphan Sunday right in this hour. So do stay tuned. Keep on listening. Good to know that you're tuned in as you're at work, as you're at home, as you are in town. Keep it Radio Christian Voice.
1: 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My
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0: This November, Orphan Sunday is back. Orphan Sunday is a special day dedicated to celebrating orphaned and vulnerable children, reminding them that they are loved, seen, valued, and that they belong. 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He Knows My Name. One day, one voice, one purpose.
1: Right, time is 11:18, and at this point in time, talking all things Orphans Sunday, and having this conversation with none other than strategic engagement and church mobilization consultant, Every Orphan's Hope, that is Fungisai Mataruka. She wears so many hats. Good to have you here. Feels
2: strange to have you on the other side.
3: Yeah, I know what you mean, Chipo. I know. But thank you so much for having me.
2: All right. Now, getting right into it, what personal burden or calling led to, you know, the team getting involved with Orphan Sunday, or with orphans generally, before we get to Orphan Sunday itself?
3: Yeah. I think one of the most common misconceptions where taking an interest in orphans and orphanhood is

0: is that someone else is doing it. You know, I think sometimes when you talk to either believers or just ordinary people and you kind of ask them, so what are you doing about orphan care in Zambia? They're thinking to themselves, the government or I'm sure there's a church out there doing something. But I think, and I speak for the entire team when I say one of the personal convictions that we had is that, first of all, we need to be involved. And maybe we haven't been doing enough. And for me personally, I can definitely tell you that when the opportunity came for me to be able to serve in this regard, I didn't think twice about it, because one of the questions I kept on asking myself is, what have I been doing about orphan care in Zambia and even when I was still in Zimbabwe? So this was a great opportunity to come on board and actually do something about orphan care in Zambia.
1: All right. And how do you see orphan care being connected to the gospel?
0: I will quote a scripture that we absolutely

0: from the world. Now, this is King James Version. There are other versions that say pure and undefiled religion is this, to take care of orphans and widows. And I think that that's the anchor scripture that I would use for us at Every Orphan's Hope, is understanding that we cannot call ourselves believers if we are not taking care of orphans, if we are not taking care of widows within our community. And for Every Orphan's Hope, our mandate is orphaned and vulnerable children. Yes, there are widows that we take care of, but our mandate is orphaned and vulnerable children. And I want to, like, you know, challenge anyone who's listening to this and say, do you in essence practice true religion, undefiled religion, religion that is acceptable to God? And if you do, then that means you are taking care of orphans and vulnerable children. If you are not, then it means that you are not practicing pure and undefiled religion. And maybe not to condemn you, but rather to say, hey, what can I do about this? Because if I've been calling myself a Christian all my life and I don't do this, then am I really practicing Christianity the way God sees it, as pure and undefiled? And I would challenge you to start to do something about it, not to, you know, self-condemn or start to feel bad about it, but rather to say, what can I do now?
1: All right. And talking about what can I do now beyond prayer, what practical steps can families take? Can somebody take to support orphans?
0: Well, I would say that one of the first things you can do is start by identifying orphans and vulnerable children in your community and finding out what their needs are. And yes, material things are important. Clothes, food, making sure that they're going to school is important. But what's even more important is building a relationship with them, something which is hard for a lot of us to do because you're thinking, ah, but I gave clothes, I gave shoes, I gave food last month. Like, what more do you want from me? I think every child deserves to be loved and deserves to know that Jesus knows them. And one of the ways that we can do that is being present in their lives. What does it look like to identify siblings who are orphaned and just taking care of them beyond the food, the clothes, the making sure they're going to school? What does mentorship look like? What does it look like for you to check in on them every week, to visit them in the homes that they live, or even to invite them over during Christmas so that they don't have to spend Christmas alone? There's so much that we can do as a community. And at Every Orphan's Hope, if you're listening to this and you belong to a church, we have what we call the Orphan Sunday Coordinators. Now, the Orphan Sunday Coordinators are in two categories. We have local coordinators, and then we have the Orphan Sunday Event Coordinators. Now, what the role of a local coordinator is to rally the church, to mobilize the church, to identify orphans within the church and within the church community, and start to intentionally take care of them. So you can actually approach your pastor and say, hey, I would like to do this in my church, have an Orphan Sunday in my church, where every once a month or once a quarter or once a year, we have an Orphan Sunday within our church where we come together as a church. We put money together. We collect clothes, shoes. We have a braai at church, and we celebrate these children and give them the best gift that they could ever have, which is Jesus Christ. And that is something that anyone can do. So if you would like to be a local Orphan Sunday coordinator, I would encourage you, reach out to your pastor and tell him what you would want to do. Say you heard about it from this girl on radio and said, hey, I was thinking of starting this in my church. That's one way. Another way is becoming an Orphan Sunday event coordinator. So at the moment, we have 200 registered, and they will be coming through for Orphan Sunday. So they are in charge of identifying orphans and vulnerable children, not only in their church, but in their community as well, and bringing them through for this incredible Orphan Sunday event.
1: All right. Now, Funge, as we're about to wind up, tell us about Orphan Sunday. What does that day look like?
0: So Orphan Sunday is a day in the year where we take the time out to just recognize all the orphaned and vulnerable children within our communities. This year, we are targeting 3,000 to 5,000 children. And last year, we actually had, for our homecoming, we had 8,000 children, orphaned and vulnerable. We will be having children between the ages of 6 and and 18. Of course, there are some who are going to come through who are younger, and these children will come through the coordinators that are already registered with us.

0: We also have some who come through different facilities and different homes who will come through for that event. So this day is a day dedicated to them. So it's all about them. We spend time with them. We play games. There are going to be rides there. We've partnered with Butterfly Events. So they'll be taking care of the entertainment space. There's going to be a mini concert. I'm sure you noticed that we announced that we're going to have Bumpy. We're going to have Mag 44. We're going to have Trina. And it's going to be absolutely incredible. And they will be ministering to the children on that day. That day is going to be about us, the church, serving the kids, giving them gifts, food packs, making sure they have lunch, making sure that they have fun, games, and also a time to fellowship with one another and teach them about Jesus. So that's what Orphan Sunday is. And Orphan Sunday will be taking place on the 8th of November. It is not open to the general public. It is strictly for orphaned and vulnerable children. A day where they can remember that they are loved, seen, and valued. Our theme this year is He Knows My Name. And we want to make sure that every child leaves that event knowing that they are known by name by God.
1: All right. And since this event is not open to the public, how can one participate?
0: So we do have a campaign that is ongoing. It's called the Sponsor a Smile campaign. Now, the Sponsor a Smile campaign is ongoing on our social media platforms. If you could just follow us on Instagram and Facebook, you will come across the Sponsor a Smile campaign. The idea is that we opened it up to the general public because so many people were asking, how can I give to this incredible initiative? And one of the ways that you can give is by really sponsoring just one smile with 250 kwacha. So if that is all you have, then that is absolutely amazing. So you send 250 kwacha, which will sponsor a smile. If you want to do it for 10 children, you multiply that by 10. If it's 100, if it's 1,000, you do the same thing. The number that you can send to is 0574-988-974. 0574-988-974. I'll say that again. 0574-988-974.
1: All right. Awesome. And to someone who may have just joined in and they've missed out on what's happening, kindly run us through the details, what Orphan Sunday is about, the date, the time, and the venue as well.
0: Okay, so Orphan Sunday, like I said earlier on, Orphan Sunday is all about celebrating orphaned and vulnerable children, reminding them that they are loved, seen, and valued. This year's theme is He Knows My Name. Our assignment is simple, making sure that each and every child that comes through for Orphan Sunday remembers how much they are loved, how much they are valued, how much they matter, and how much we see them. But most importantly, that Jesus Christ knows them by name, that they are chosen and set apart to bear fruit that lasts and leaves a legacy for their coming children. So it's important for them to know how much they're loved. Orphan Sunday will be taking place this year on the 8th of November, 2026 at Piazza East Park Mall. And we start at 12 o'clock to 5 p.m. And we are absolutely excited. And listen, if you are thinking to yourself, okay, I don't know what to do, but I want to be a part of this, you can give to Orphan Sunday and sponsor a smile. It's just 250 kwacha. All you got to do is send through that 250 kwacha to sponsor a smile to 0574-988-974. And you would have sponsored a smile. You would have helped us at Every Orphan's Hope put a smile on a child's face.
1: All right. Fungisai, thank you so much for coming through. It's been great having this conversation with you.
0: Thank you so much for having me, Chipo.
1: Okay. And I have been talking all things Orphans Sunday. Been having a conversation with Fungisai Mataruka, Strategic Engagement and Church Mobilization Consultant. 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
0: This November, Orphan Sunday is back. Orphan Sunday is a special day dedicated to celebrating orphaned and vulnerable children, reminding them that they are loved, seen, valued, and that they belong. Under the theme, He Knows My Name, we gather on the 8th of November at Piazza East Park Mall for a day filled with music, games, gifts, food, prayer, laughter, and love. 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One day, one voice, one purpose. He knows my name.
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0: Kwacha VVIP 1500 Kwacha. This is an event worth attending, and yeah, so be sure to secure your ticket in time so that you're part of this awesome event of the year. Moving on to the second and final hour of the show, I'm Chupo, still with you, and we're still bringing you some great music from the archives right here on Lifestyle. 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
3: Do you sometimes feel like everything is meaningless? Like every day is just spent in vain?
4: To be honest, that's how I felt before I had a personal relationship with Jesus Christ. 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
3: Oh yeah?
4: It's impossible to find true meaning apart from our Creator. You know, God created us for a purpose, but we can only find it when we are in a relationship with Him.
3: 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But where do you even begin to have a relationship with a God you can't see?
4: Listen, God has revealed Himself to us in many ways. You find Him in nature, that's His creation. You find Him in His Word contained in the Bible. And you find Him through Jesus Christ, His Son, that He sent to die for us. You know, God loves you so much and is ready to reveal Himself to you if you let Him in. I'm actually glad that you've asked these questions.
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1: 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I will check it out.
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1: And here are your nominees for Artist of the Year, Northern Province. Joyce Zedem. Minister Angel. Mac Bullen.
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1: Being bold is actually beyond pressing shift keys. It's beyond shaving machines. It's beyond reversing a cancerous disease. Being bold is coming to the understanding that the harvest is more than plenty, but those willing to put in the work are few. Turn quickly to the book of Matthew, past 28 chapters and come to verses 19 and realize the mandate is to look at the world and all its nations and say to ourselves, therefore, I'll go too. I'll go and love my neighbor enough to want to see them in heaven. I'll go and be compassionate enough to share the gospel with no fear end. I'll remember that persecution must be for his name's sake, because I'm grafted in. To God, we kids are namesakes. The practicality requires me to step into faith. Convos to point to the true source in the Bible to pronounce the gospel. I share my testimony to shame the past and the accusers thereof. I share the message of his goodness, and it is to church I invite ya. I step into prayer and offering daily support to the brethren, being a good example of righteous standing to all my sisters, and then realize that it's time we disciples went out to disciple others, to disciple the world into getting to know the God of the Bible. So go ye into the world and share his word boldly. The call is to engage culture for his glory.
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Lovely sounds. They're coming from Hillsong, as they say, need you, bring us to 12:11. Thank you so much for choosing Christian Voice. I'm Triple still with you, keeping you company wherever it could be catching us from, and bringing you music from the archives right here on Lifestyle Petronella in Kalulushi. It's always good to know that you're tuned in, and I'll be giving you the contact number for Often Sunday shortly as you missed out on part of the event. Thank you so much for getting back to us. And wherever you could be catching us from, as we're sharing Jesus boldly, the question we're asking is, who reminds you to trust God when life feels heavy? Who reminds you to trust God when life feels heavy? To share your thoughts with us by sending us a WhatsApp on 0956-200-490. Get to Facebook and comment on the post. We'll be happy to hear from you. Ngalande Chombaya saying the Holy Spirit. Edith Ndamboya saying my sister. Elijah Mpunduya saying myself, Gwen. And then Willa Nakanyika is saying the Holy Spirit reminds me. And then KZ and Jovu are saying the Word of God. And Nanji Chela is saying Mommy and my best friend Faneli Zulu. Thank you so much for sharing. And getting to hear from you as you're sharing with us, who reminds you to trust God when life feels heavy? Sometimes, you know, life gets so heavy and you don't know where to turn. But God also lines up certain people who just step in to strengthen us. Sometimes His Holy Spirit Himself convicts us and just gives us strength. God's Word says David encouraged himself in the Lord. Sometimes we encourage ourselves. At times God lines up certain people to give us strength and to remind us that there is a God. And so you're sharing with us who reminds you to trust God when life feels heavy. More music. We still have the news headlines coming right up at 12:30. Meanwhile, it's Sinach Kalu coming up with I Want More of You.

The Zambia Association of Consumers, ZACA, has challenged Zesco Limited to clarify whether load shedding has resumed to enable consumers plan their activities effectively. Government says it has observed a growing interest among commercial entities and industry players in adopting renewable energy, signaling a positive shift towards alternative and sustainable energy sources. Police in Mauritius imposed an overnight curfew to quell the worst riots to break out on the Indian Ocean island in decades. And Ukraine will resume strikes on Russian oil refineries, Volodymyr Zelensky has said, as he accused the US of withdrawing crucial support. Join Angel Kasabo for more at 13 Hours. Keep on listening to Christian Voice.

They go by the name Ephesians Project, and they're saying Abba Maka, bringing us to 12:41. Remember, the archives is where it is. And yes, I hope you've enjoyed today's show, bringing you some lunchtime music wherever you could be catching us from. And also reminding you that you are not alone. There's a friend who sticks much closer than a brother. Shout out to Mr. Leviticus Teo. Great to know that you're tuned in. And yes, wherever you could be catching us from, it's always good to know that you are listening. As we wind up today, what we've been looking at is who reminds you to trust God when life feels heavy. We appreciate all the awesome contributions that have come through. Willa Nakanika is saying, the Holy Spirit reminds me. And then Mimi, you're saying myself. Anita, you're saying the Holy Spirit. Lexina, you're saying my spirit. Gertrude, Ruth Chisala Chalo, you're saying my sister. Then Eunice, you're saying my mom, Lisa. Ale Bapala Badia Abanakashi. And I'm just saying, never give up. Thank you so much for sharing. And yes, we appreciate all the awesome contributions coming through. And yes, you've been telling us about who reminds you to trust God when life feels heavy. You know, sometimes life feels so heavy, you don't know where to turn, left or right. But then God raises people who remind us that there is a God. And as we wind up, be encouraged from Psalm 3, verse 3, which says, "But you, O Lord, I showed for me my glory and the lifter of my head." So even if you feel like you don't have anybody to remind you that there is a God, know that His Spirit, His presence, His power, His word is always with you, and you can trust Him, you can look to Him. And Psalm 121 verse 1 says, "I'll lift up my eyes to the hills, from where comes my help. My help comes from the Lord, the maker of heaven and earth." And know that your help comes from the Lord, the maker of heaven and earth. 12:43 is the time. This is where I need to wind up. Another reminder for you, if you haven't cast your vote yet for your favorite gospel artist, that's for the RCVMA's voting closes this Sunday on the 18th of October. So go ahead and vote. You still have time. You still have a few more days. And so with only 5 kwacha, you can vote in all categories by supporting your favorite gospel artist. And so go ahead and cast that vote. Simply get to rcvmusicawards.zino.com/vote/votes/2. That is rcvmusicawards.zino.com/votes/2. And if you haven't watched the nominations video yet, it is not too late. You can still catch up on everything that you've missed by simply visiting, finding us on the YouTube channel. Remember to secure your ticket as well. Standard going for 400 kwacha, VIP 600 kwacha, VVIP

1,500 kwacha. This is an event that you can't afford to miss, an event of the year where you get to experience the presence of God in excellence. 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So go ahead and vote for your favorite gospel artist, as you just have a little bit of time. And so go ahead and support that gospel, that favorite gospel artist, and cast your vote for only 5 kwacha. Time is 12:45. This is why I need to say my goodbyes. Thank you so much for listening. And yes, remember that you are not alone. There's a friend who sticks much, much closer than a brother. I'm Chipo, leaving you with Stan Chipuma, as he says, we mutima, right at 13 hours. Join Angel Kasabo as he comes up with the main news. I'll be back on your radio tomorrow at the same time from 11 to 13. God bless you and enjoy your day. Wait a minute.

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1: The Zambia Association of Consumers challenges ZESCO to clarify whether load shedding has resumed. Government sees growing interest in renewable energy among businesses. And Mauritius reels from worst riots in decades after woman shot by police. Good afternoon. With the Lunchtime News at 13, I'm Angel Kasabo. The Zambia Association of Consumers, ZACA, has challenged ZESCO Limited to clarify whether load shedding has resumed to enable consumers plan their activities effectively. ZACA Executive Secretary Juba Sakala says it would be unfortunate for ZESCO to continue citing planned maintenance works while consumers experience prolonged power outages without clear communication on whether load shedding has been re-effected. Speaking in an interview with RCV News in Lusaka today, Mr. Sakala said consumers understand the country's water situation, the limitations in available energy resources, and the potential impact of the anticipated El Nino weather phenomenon on electricity generation. He said ZESCO should therefore be transparent with the public if the prevailing power outages are as a result of load shedding, rather than leaving consumers uncertain about the cause and duration of the disruptions. Mr. Sakala noted that the plant maintenance works appear to be taking longer than expected, raising concerns among consumers who depend on a reliable electricity supply for their homes and businesses.
2: Sometimes it's better you tell the people the truth what they plan. When the people know the truth, they're able to plan and put in place measures so that whenever such things happen, they know this thing is a long-term project. We have some load shedding in it, and as a consumer, I need to take these measures either to put in place A, B, C, D, so that I'm not inconvenienced. But if they keep on saying, as they are always saying, that it's a maintenance, people take it as if this is a one-hour issue. But normally people have seen it going for 2-3 hours or so, which is really inconveniencing them.
1: Former Energy Minister Iamfo Mukanga has urged Zambians to prepare for possible load shedding in 2027, citing reduced water allocations for power generation at Lake Kariba. The Zambezi River Authority has reduced the water allocation for power generation at Lake Kariba from 36 billion cubic meters in 2026 to 23 billion cubic meters in 2027, citing forecasts of below normal rainfall associated with the El Nino conditions. Speaking in an interview with RCV News in Lusaka, Mr. Mukanga said Zambians should not be misled by assurances that the country would not experience load shedding, arguing that the reduced water allocation could effectively affect electricity generation given Zambia's heavy reliance on hydropower. Citizens must prepare in advance for possible power cuts rather than wait until load shedding begins so they could minimize its impact, said Mr. Mukanga. He, however, called on government to ensure that electricity supply is rationed fairly, with consumers receiving equal hours of power supply to minimize disruptions to businesses.
3: No one should listen to anyone who tells them that they will be on load shedding. Our prayer should be that there will be a reduction of load shedding hours rather than an increase, rather than what we had last year. But it would be good if they plan it such that everybody is affected equally and ensure that our industries are not more affected, so that most of the issues that we're supposed to be doing in the year will be able to achieve them. Otherwise, if we do not brace for load shedding will come.
1: Government says it has observed a growing interest among commercial entities and industry players in adopting renewable energy, signaling a positive shift towards alternative and sustainable energy sources. Minister of Energy Senior Energy Economist Ivan Ngalande says several industries and commercial entities have expressed interest in transitioning to renewable energy. Speaking at a press briefing in Lusaka today, ahead of the second Power and ELEC Zambia Exhibition 2026, Mr. Ngalande said government recognizes that the transition may take time as many businesses continue to rely on conventional energy sources and are exploring solar power as an alternative. He said the exhibition provides an important platform for businesses to learn about available renewable energy technologies, engage with industry experts, and explore practical solutions that can help them gradually transition to cleaner and more sustainable energy sources. Mr. Ngalande urged commercial entities to participate in the exhibition, stating that it would help them understand the opportunities available in renewable energy, including how to improve energy efficiency, manage operational costs, and identify suitable solutions for their businesses.
4: So, by and by, what I can only indicate that yes, we have been rooted in the traditional sources of energy which have been handed from, but through small, medium, large enterprises, we are attempting to renew it all as much as possible. That's why I'm arguing the fact that even in this large scale investment, we are actually getting better indication with them to be able to identify the different jobs that they actually have,
1: Ministry of Fisheries and Livestock Permanent Secretary Max Chombe has called for increased private sector investment in Zambia's livestock subsector as government targets $1 billion in annual beef exports, an increase of the cattle population to 11 million by 2031. Dr. Chombe made a call during a high-level panel discussion on livestock transformation pathways, investing in better nutrition, stronger livelihoods, and climate-resilient growth at the 2026 FAO Hand in Hand Initiative Investment Forum at FAO headquarters in Rome, Italy. Dr. Chombe identified investment opportunities in animal disease prevention and control, veterinary laboratories, livestock breeding, production, processing, value addition, transportation, logistics, and financing for farmers. He said government was strengthening disease surveillance and working towards establishing more animal disease-free compartments in line with the World Health Organization for Animal Health standards to improve access to international beef markets. The public-private partnerships were critical to transforming the livestock sector, noting that investment would help increase productivity, expand exports, create jobs, and improve incomes for small-scale farmers, said Dr. Chombe. Dr. Chombe explained that the targets, $1 billion annual beef exports and 11 million cattle by 2031, seek to diversify the economy, expand agricultural exports, and effectively contribute to the Grow Zambia agenda.
5: If people are there to commercialize the production of animal, even in animal genetics, where we want to grow the animal size into exportable quality, partners are welcome to do that. So we can mobilize for animal disease control. We can also look at the urban mechanization. We can look at the cold chain and logistics involved in them. And also we are looking for livestock financing. I've said that 90% of our livestock is kept by small-scale farmers.
1: In Free News, police in Mauritius imposed an overnight curfew overnight to quell the worst riots to break out on the Indian Ocean island in decades. Protests over water shortages and the high cost of living that started a week ago erupted into violence on Friday when a woman was shot and wounded by police at a roadblock. The circumstances of the shooting are not clear, but the officer has since been arrested and remanded in custody. Coming up shortly, Zelensky says Ukraine to restart strikes on Russian oil refineries. This and more, stay tuned.
6: Did you know that starting a faith-based conversation can be as simple as asking someone what they believe in? Asking questions opens up doors to sharing Jesus boldly. Do that today. Remember, ask what they believe in.
7: Share Jesus boldly today.
1: And now for the rest of the news. Ukraine will resume strikes on Russian oil refineries, Volodymyr Zelensky has said, as he accused the U.S. of withdrawing crucial support. The Ukrainian president said he had restricted such attacks for 3 days at Washington's request while Russia had continued striking Ukrainian energy infrastructure. Zelensky also accused the U.S. of withdrawing intelligence sharing on Russian strikes to pressure Kyiv into ending the attacks altogether after it struck a deal to import Russian diesel, and said a slowdown of Starlink satellite services used by Ukraine's military was deliberate.
8: Sports update.
1: Polo Polo Soccer Fans Association Chairman Yota Mwanza has urged football fans across the country to refrain from displaying political slogans and symbols at football stadiums. Mr. Mwanza says displaying political chants at stadiums could attract sanctions, a situation he believes can be avoided if fans keep politics out of football. Speaking in an interview with RCV News in Lusaka today, Mr. Mwanza said football should remain a unifying sport, free from political slogans and partisan influence. He has since called on all football supporters to heed to the appeal and ensure that political chants and symbols do not feature during football matches. That's the news to date. Here is another look at the headlines. The Zambia Association of Consumers, ZACA, has challenged ZESCO Limited to clarify whether load shedding has resumed to enable consumers plan their activities effectively. Government says it has observed a growing interest among commercial entities and industry players in adopting renewable energy, signaling a positive shift towards alternative and sustainable energy sources. And police in Mauritius imposed an overnight curfew to quell the West riots to break out on the Indian Ocean island in decades. For more news, follow us on our social media platforms. You can find us on Facebook, Instagram, X, and YouTube with the handle RCV News. My name is Angel Kasabo. Stay tuned.
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freedom that Christ set us free. Free from the yoke of slavery. 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Standing in the Gap team invites you to the 2026 much anticipated Night of Freedom on the 23rd of October, starting at 19 hours. Venue, Shalom Embassy Main Auditorium behind Livonia Shopping Complex. Speakers will include your host, Apostle Sunday Sinyangwe, Pastor Wupa Sinyangwe, and Pastor Lazarus Zulu. Music by the Standing in the Gap Praise Team, Shalom Embassy Praise Team, and other local gospel artists. It is a Night of Freedom, the night you can't afford to miss. 23rd of October at Shalom Embassy Main Auditorium behind Livonia Shopping Complex in Garden House. Remember, it's not over until God says it's over. It's fire

0: Arise, daughters of Zion. Arise, women of faith. The trumpet has sounded. It is time to restore the order. Candid Women Zambia Ministries, an interdenominational group of Bible-believing, praying women whose mission is to win souls for Jesus, is proud to present the 2026 Restoring the Order Power Conference. 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Charges free. 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
1: 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Josh the Roar. 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

a woman who was caught in adultery. The Bible tells us that the Pharisees and the scribes

with his finger, he wrote on the ground. And the Bible says he stood up and he said, anyone without sin, throw in the first stone. And the Bible says he stood back. And the Bible says, one by one, from the old to the least, they left. And the woman was left there by herself. She was standing there and showing a mind. She did not know what Jesus was thinking. The Bible tells me Jesus looked at her and said, lady, where are your accusers now? All of them vanished. Now it was Jesus and the lady. There's a time when you need to move people away. It is you and him only. There's a time when you need to forget every person you know, when you face him face to face. And Jesus looked at her. Where are your accusers now? I can imagine that the love, the compassion, the mercy, the grace in his heart. He looked at her and she said, they've all gone. And he says, who condemns you now? And the lady said, no one. And Jesus looked at her and he said, I do not condemn you either. Go home and sin no more. Listen, I don't care what you've been doing, but the mercy of Jesus Christ is able to pull you up, listen, from the dungeon of sin, from the pit of sin.

tonight, we want to say to each and every one of you, all you have to do is to stretch out your hand.

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1: And here are your nominees for Breakthrough Group of the Year. 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
2: Banavandi, I called you here so I can share the story of my 25 years of music. Many years ago, your grandfather would always tell me I was young and now I'm old. I've never seen a righteous man forsaken nor his children begging bread. That was the inspiration behind the song Ndeme Kabila. Likewise, your grandma would always remind me, Mwana wandile satalekele shaba kwe. Today, after 25 years, I want to testify Nalu Monolu se. And I want you to pass on this message to my grandchildren and the generations to come.
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10: 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I say no to violence.
6: I say no to hate speech. I say no to political intolerance. I say no to tribalism. I say yes to a prosperous Zambia. I say yes to a united Zambia. I say yes to a peaceful Zambia. One Zambia, one nation. I choose peace because I am.

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1: 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Let's make it fun. And let's share Jesus boldly.
2: Being bold is actually beyond pressing shift keys. It's beyond shaving machines. It's beyond reversing a cancerous disease. Being bold is coming to the understanding that the harvest is more than plenty, but those willing to put in the work are few. Turn quickly to the book of Matthew, past 28 chapters and come to verses 19 and realize the mandate is to look at the world and all its nations and say to ourselves, therefore, I'll go too. I'll go and love my neighbor enough to want to see them in heaven. I'll go and be compassionate enough to share the gospel with no fear end. I'll remember that persecution must be for his name's sake, because I'm grafted in. To God, we kids are namesakes. The practicality requires me to step into faith. Convos to point to the true source in the Bible to pronounce the gospel. I share my testimony to shame the past and the accusers thereof. I share the message of his goodness, and it is to church I invite ya. I step into prayer and offering daily support to the brethren, being a good example of righteous standing to all my sisters, and then realize that it's time we disciples went out to disciple others, to disciple the world into getting to know the God of the Bible. So go ye into the world and share his word boldly. The call is to engage culture for his glory.
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2: One night as I was leaving service, I met a young man who asked me to pray for him. He said he was going through and struggling just to make it through each day. I began to share with him that the fact that he was still here was an indication that his situation could be worse.

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0: The Lord is good.
1: Every time you invite a non-believer to church, it matters. And we want to hear all about it. Call us or message us and tell us how it went on 0956-200490. Your story could inspire someone else to speak boldly today.

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1: Hello and a lovely welcome. We are still at the December 2026 Seed Fair. And of course, my name is Chimba Chilopa. And right about now, I am at the Zamseed stand, joined by Mr. Mwaba Mtale, sales agronomist of Zamseed. Mr. Mtale, welcome to this interview.
2: Thank you very much. Thank you for having me. I'm also excited to be at the GUT. Yeah.
1: All right, Mr. Mtale, please tell us, what kind of products are you showcasing at this year's seed fair?
2: Yeah, of course. You know, as a Zamseed, we actually have a huge basket of crops. So here at the Zamseed, at the Zamseed stand at the GUT, at the seed fair, we're actually showcasing different types of maize varieties that we have. And we've got assorted vegetables. We've got the onions. We've got the cabbages. We've got eggplant. We also have some tomatoes that side. So, yeah.
1: All right. So, Ms. Mtale, with the El Nino in effect, I would love to know how or what Zamseed is doing or offering in terms of varieties to farmers.
2: Okay. So, yes, of course, this year is a special year. We all know. So at Zamseed, of course, we're doing many things actually to help the farmers so that they can have the yield that they have. One of the things that we're doing is actually training the farmers, bringing that awareness about El Nino. What is El Nino? A lot of farmers are being scared that no, El Nino is just drought. But El Nino is not drought. It's just patterns of the weather forecast. We might have dry spells. We might have prolonged rain season. We might have an early start of the rain season or late start of the season. But at Zamseed, we're telling the farmers not to be scared as we've got those solutions. So we've got varieties that are drought resilient. We've got our climate smart variety, the ZMS451. It's a new variety on the market. We're calling it a flagship variety because it's a variety that we can put in all ecological zones of this country. It's drought resilient. You can plant it even in area where there's low rainfall. It will still give you a yield. So this is an early maturing variety, ZMS451, which takes about 115 to 120 days to physiological maturity. But again, as Zamseed, we're not just telling the farmers to do maize, because of course we know farmers who just do maize. We've got other crops that we can actually use for this season. Crops like sorghum. Sorghum is a drought resilient crop. Sorghum can be used as much as we use maize. We can make mealmeal from sorghum. We can eat grain as grain just from sorghum. So sorghum is a good, that's a good option that we can use actually this year. Apart from that, we've got sunflower. And this year, we're actually trying to bring in a new variety, a hybrid, which we're calling Sunhigh 1112. This is a new variety with higher oil content. It has got higher tonnage per hectare. Yeah, so those are just some of the crops that I would want farmers to look for aside the maize. But of course, even in the maize basket, we've got maize that actually good for all ecological zones. Yeah, thank you.
1: All right, so where can farmers access these varieties?
2: Okay, so for varieties, of course, we are everywhere. We've got our depots, we've got Showground in Lusaka there, you can find us. We've got our main office HQ, we're on Tanshi Road. 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Actually, at the moment, we're even running a promotion, which we're calling the Zamseed Nidio promotion. 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So this is a promotion for everyone. This year being a special year, being a drought year, we also just want to journey with our farmers. And this is why we are bringing this promotion. And also just to say thank you, to appreciate to our farmers that they've been journeying with us. They've been with the brand for a long time and they continue trusting in the brand. And we are here to sell them. And now, this is why we bring the Zamseed Nidio promotion. It's a good deal. And it's only running for 2 months. So it started on the 1st of October. It's running for 2 months. After that, the prices will go back to normal. So you better buy now.
1: All right. So what's your overall message out there for the farmers?
2: My overall message to the farmers is that let's prepare early. Let's buy our seed on time. Of course, let's buy certified seed. Let's buy certified seed from Zamseed. Let's prepare early. This is now to buy seed. This is now to start land preparation. Let's not be scared about El Nino. El Nino, we've been having El Nino for a long time. This is not the first year having El Nino. We just need to be smart about it. From land preparation to the seed that we buy to the agronomic practices that we put in. Yeah, so let's just prepare on time. That's the message to my farmers. Let's prepare on time. Let's buy seed on time. And let's not be scared about El Nino. Let's just plan to be fine.
1: All right, that was Mr. Mwaba Mtale, sales agronomist of Zamseed, just enlightening farmers of El Nino. And of course, he did speak on the promotion. So do make sure to come through if you are at this event at the Zamseed stand. My name is Chimba Chilopa for Radio Christian Voice. Stay tuned.
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1: With the news in brief, I'm Angel Kasabo. The Lusaka City Council LCC has given 50 traders operating near the Kafue roundabout along the flyover bridge a 14-day ultimatum to demolish the illegal structures erected on the road reserve without planning permission as required by law under the Urban and Regional Planning Act No. 3 of 2015. The enforcement notices were issued yesterday, 14th October 2016. LCC Public Relations Manager Chola Mwamba says the affected traders have been directed to demolish the structures and restore the land to its original condition. Chipolopolo Soccer Fans Association Chairman Yota Mwanza has urged football fans across the country to refrain from displaying political slogans and symbols at football stadiums. Mr. Mwanza says displaying political slogans at stadiums could attract sanctions, a situation he believes can be avoided if fans keep politics out of football. In foreign news, police in Mauritius imposed an overnight curfew overnight to quell the worst riots to break out on the Indian Ocean island in decades. Protests over water shortages and the high cost of living that started a week ago erupted into violence on Friday when a woman was shot and wounded by police at a roadblock. And Ukraine will resume strikes on Russian oil refineries, Volodymyr Zelensky has said, as he accused the United States of withdrawing crucial support. The Ukrainian president said he had restricted such attacks for 3 days at Washington's request, while Russia had continued striking Ukrainian energy infrastructure. For more news, follow us on our social media platforms. You can find us on Facebook, Instagram, X, and YouTube with the handle RCV News. My name is Angel Kasabo. Stay tuned.
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0: to God, we kids are namesakes. The practicality requires me to step into faith. Convos to point to the true source in the Bible to pronounce the gospel. I share my testimony to shame the past and the accusers thereof. I share the message of his goodness, and it is to church I invite you. I step into prayer and offering daily support to the brethren, being a good example of righteous standing to all my sisters, and then realize that it's time we disciples went out to disciple others, to disciple the world into getting to know the God of the Bible. So go ye into the world and share his word boldly. The call is to engage culture for his glory.
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2: 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Jesus said, "Let your light shine before others." So when God brings you through, tell somebody. When he makes a way, tell somebody. And when he answers your prayers, tell somebody. Because your testimony is the light that helps someone find their way to God. Welcome to City Lights.
3: 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Show you the

0: A warm welcome to you, and thank you for staying tuned to Radio Christian Voice, your home since 94. This is City Lights, the show that encourages you to go out there and share your testimony, because it's meant to encourage but also remind people of the faithfulness of God. And even in sharing our testimonies, it's important to know that God is faithful. It also helps us remember, you know, the goodness of God and looking back at his track record. Because sometimes when we find ourselves in a different circumstance or situation, you feel like, can I get out of this? Can the Lord help me? And this is where you have to look back at what God has done in order to remember the ability, the power, and the greatness of God, knowing that there's nothing that's too hard for him. Today's conversation is an interesting one because we're going to be covering, you know, when things don't go the way that you expect. Many times we have an idea of how things should move, how things should go. We have dreams and hopes that, you know, things will align in a certain type of way. But then you do find that life does life, and you find you don't go on that particular route, or things just don't go out the way that you want them to. What do you do in such a situation? How do you still cling to God and trust him despite things not going the way that you personally expected? I think in those moments, it's important to remember that God's ways are definitely higher than our own, and his thoughts are greater as well. And this is an opportunity for you to cling to him and know that he does not make any mistakes. Joining me today is Francis Tembo, and he's going to be telling us a little bit about his story and how, when he found himself in this particular situation, what he did and how God met him right in that place. Francis, hi, how are you?
1: Hello, Faith. How are you?
0: I'm good, thank you. Thank you for joining us today and, you know, just encouraging people listening in on your story.
1: Oh, yeah. Thank you very much for having me.
0: Yeah. So before we get into the discussion of the day, could you tell us a little bit about who you are? Who is Francis?
1: Oh, yeah. Thank you very much. Francis Tembo, Mr. Tembo. Yeah, this is a young, dedicated man. I can say jovial, yeah, in some instances. And I'm one person who's hardworking and dedicated and committed to what I actually want to do. And once I have a goal, I actually make sure that I do my best to achieve. Yeah. I think that's pretty much, yeah.
0: Wow. Now, your journey, you know, going back to the conversation of the day, we're speaking about when things don't go the way you expect. What does that look like for you, and how has that been in regards to your own personal journey?
1: Yeah. In regards to my personal journey, actually, I'm someone who actually, as I mentioned, has goals. There's instances where I actually picture something and I actually aim all my efforts to make sure that

0: actually attain this goal? So from my journey, completing secondary school, I had no plans of studying in Zambia. Yeah, I actually thought I would actually go out of Zambia and maybe study somewhere in China or in the UK or something. Yeah. So I really made sure that I actually put in all my best in attaining, in my due diligence in getting it. And I actually was stopping the class at some point.
1: Yeah.
0: Yeah. Getting 100% and everything. And then the exams came. I was able to score, thanks to God, 6 points from there. And for me, that was like, now this is something that actually opened doors for me to actually get into what I actually want. Unfortunately, things didn't turn out the way I had expected. Yeah, so after that, there are some openings that came for me to actually study. There are two. One was in India, and then the other one was Cuba. Yeah, so I started, the first one, the Indian one, it was under the Study in India program, which is offered under the government of India. And we had online aptitude tests. Yes, we had two before the main exam. Yeah, so from there, I attended the first one, did my test and everything, and I was like, yeah, this is how it is. By then, I was actually just working somewhere during gap year. And I had an opportunity again for the second one. I did it as well. And then for the third, now the final one, I don't know what happened, but I had technical issues. The computer that I was using just performed like, I failed to log into my account until the time of the exam went. And that left me to say, like, why? Why was this actually happening when I've actually prepared for this? And this is something that I'm looking forward to. Yeah, that went. I had a bit of bitterness, but I still kept on pushing. Yeah. And then something came up. There was an opportunity under the higher education to actually study in Cuba. And someone at church was actually there. They're hoping now to say, let's see if we can actually push for this one. Yeah. And we even started the process of applying for a passport and everything. And then all of a sudden, I don't know, during that time between 2021, 2022, when there were outbreaks of some wars, China, Russia, and the global wars problem that was happening. So it sparked fear from my parents, and then they were like, all of a sudden, no, maybe you can't go. You can't go and study from that side. But I was like, why? Like, this is something that I want and everything. From there, I was actually staying with my mom. So she also withdrew consent because dad actually said, no, maybe you can't go and everything. And I was supposed to use their documents as proof, as I'm actually coming from maybe home and I have guardians and everything. And that's how that dream was actually shattered, and I had to move on. Yeah, I think from there.
1: Yeah.
0: Yes. So
1: where did that dream or the desire to want to study abroad come from? Was it your own desire, or was it something that maybe God had shown you in his own way?
0: Okay. Okay, growing up, I've actually wanted to be a bank manager, a CEO sort of, and in the financial space. And after finishing, I was actually thinking the best way of actually making it through the Zambian industry, sort of when you have a degree or a paper that comes from outside, it gives you a bit of advantage and it gives you the global perspective as well. So from there, I wanted to say maybe I should go and get a paper from that side, see what's happening in the world, the new environment, and come and implement those things in Zambia. Yeah. So from there, I developed that, and I had no dreams of studying in the Zambian community. Friends would say Unza and everything, but I was like, I need to actually go there. So from there, I think that's where the interest developed. Mm-hmm. Yeah.
1: Hmm. Now, with regards to, obviously at that time, your not colleagues, but like your schoolmates, must have been in a space where they were also like getting accepted at different universities, some of them abroad, some of them local. How did that make you feel, you know, where you personally wanted to go abroad, but then that wasn't the reality? And then you're hearing your friends saying, oh, I got accepted to such and such a school abroad, and you know they were planning on going. How did you navigate those emotions?
0: That feeling started, I think, even during gap year. I had friends who are actually getting some wonderful opportunities to study outside. Some of them had connections, some were actually pushing. And the same time, I actually failed to go to Cuba when my parents didn't actually agree. My other friends, people I would actually study with, some of them and be there, they actually went to Russia, the same place where the war was actually happening.
1: Yeah.
0: And I'm like, why, Lord?
1: Yeah.
0: Like, why me in all this instance? So I actually felt that frustration, and to some level it actually came in the sense that I actually felt a bit of resentment maybe towards my parents, and I was feeling, why can they do this and everything? So after that, after some time when I was actually in university now, Unza, I started realizing some of the things that the opportunities that were this side, and it occurred to me that the Lord is actually doing something in those same failures that maybe I didn't go through. So it made me understand to say God has his own way. He has his plans, in as much as we've this structure of what we want our future to actually look like.
1: Mm-hmm.
0: And it helped me to also forgive my parents, to release that frustration from failed dreams. So, yeah. I actually found encouragement in God's word. That's how I actually was able to leave that frustration and also focus on what God had given me at that point.
1: What was your relationship with God at that time?
0: That's one of the major thing I actually thank God for.
1: Yeah.
0: Because looking back, I wasn't like in that stance where I can actually stand for myself.
1: Mm-hmm.
0: And I feel if I had actually gone out there in a far place where I knew no one, and then I had to actually discover life and not family having a stand in God, I would have actually fumbled, or it would have been another news. So I can say during that time, my faith wasn't intact. I can say I was just getting there, learning, because I was in this community of believers, growing from a Christian home. I actually didn't have that much fame as to stand for myself. So yeah, during that time, my faith wasn't in the right
1: place. Do you feel like that was God's protection? The fact that you got no's from your parents, you know, the way things were going, it wasn't like in the direction of a yes, you know.
0: Yes.
1: Whilst the schools were available, opportunities were available, do you think that God allowed things to pan out that way to protect you? Because like you mentioned, you were not yet strong in your faith.
0: Mm-hmm.
1: So you could have gone to these places and lost yourself.
0: Yes.
1: Forgotten about God and moved on a different path. Looking back now, how do you see that situation like?
0: Yeah, I really have actually accepted that was God really protecting my life. Yeah. because I actually feel the no's were necessary at that point. Yeah, because I needed first to discover myself, to discover my purpose, actually. And this is something that I had not discovered at that point, and it needed me to actually take time, first of all, to learn. I'm one person who was actually into books and everything, but like the character aspect wasn't that much in tune with the way I am right now. Like, yeah, I had good marks and everything, but I had to actually go into a phase of preparation. Yeah, emotionally, structurally, like even the frustration that I had, if I had went that side, it wouldn't have been good. Mm-hmm. And that made me believe in the scripture, Jeremiah 29:11, that I have good plans for you.
1: Mm-hmm.
0: Yeah, plans not to harm you, but to prosper you, to give you a hope and a future. Yeah, that kept me going to say, God really had a plan. In as much as I wanted, maybe he reserved that plan so that I can actually be worked on in that phase before I actually was able to actually even go out there. Yeah, and...

0: this is where God wants me right now. And so I have to just adapt and adjust.
1: Oh, yeah. I think I had mentioned that I had a bit of frustration. So I'd moved in with mom. And yeah, what helped me was I had a band. I'm actually in the choir at church. Mm-hmm. I found someone, a mentor that I do. I'd actually been able to actually sit me down and walk me through what had actually happened. Yeah, in as much as I think it took about, that was, I think 2021, I was actually trying those things. And then 2022, I actually went into UNZA. Yeah, the first year I was actually in UNZA. Mm-hmm. That's when I actually accepted, because I'd actually even moved out. And yeah, now seeing the opportunities that were there, I thought, okay, this is a place. And the things that I was actually able to actually do, the opportunities that I had through this, made me realize that truly God actually wanted me to be here. Yeah, I had an opportunity. I was, the first time I actually went into school, I had an opportunity to serve as class representative in class. That helped me also shape myself in terms of leadership, which is one of my papers, like leadership and everything. So I had an opportunity to grow, to represent others, and see how actually God had things that he had actually in place for me. That helped me, and I have actually seen it in the sense that I was even able to actually start helping others as well, saving, and it also worked on my character, as I mentioned. Yeah, so between that phase, first year, and me, and those opportunities actually going away. So yeah, that's how actually took. And it took someone to actually open my eyes to that. And yes.
0: And what were the signs that God is in this situation? What were the things you looked for or maybe noticed? You mentioned one thing earlier, like for instance, being a class representative.
1: Yes.
0: That was like, okay, God was honing your skills of leadership, developing them in that space as well. But what other things did you see happening that made you realize, oh, wow, this is God right here. This is the Lord working. God really needed me here at this very moment. Mm-hmm. And his plans are good.
1: Yes. There are a lot, but I'll mention a few. Yeah. So one of it is I found a mentor. Yeah, in Zambia.
0: Yeah.
1: Yeah, someone who I could actually access, like I could go to church and everything. This person is available. I could ask questions, and then it would help me shape me in sort of. And the other thing is with regards to academics as well. Mm. I actually was also topping some of the courses in classes, and I would be in between the people that would actually do well in classes, and I was like, ah. Yeah, I can actually do, this is what I'm actually doing well. And then the other thing is I had an opportunity. I found a fellowship on campus where I could actually grow in my spiritual walk as well. Chi Alpha has been home for the 4 years that I've been at UNZA. This is where I was, most of my spiritual life has been shaped. And that's something that I see and look back to say, I wouldn't be here at this point. And then the other thing is, actually, other than the mentor that I found at church, I found a mentor through Chi Alpha Christian Fellowship. Yeah, Mama Africa. Someone who actually helped me to also mold myself, like in the sense of purpose. I had ideas that I wanted to actually do. I had started an initiative called Rooted and Rising, something that where we actually created an environment where young people could actually get to learn about leadership, also grow spiritually, the sense of a tree being rooted in the soil, getting its nourished, being nourished by the earth and everything, and then sprouting up. So that's something that I saw. If I wasn't actually in Zambia or something like that, I wouldn't have actually had this opportunity to even start such an initiative. Maybe I would have started it, maybe it would not have been the same. But due to the environment that God had actually put in place to shield me and build me, I was actually able to grow in my leadership skills, in my character as well, in my spiritual walk. And I realized that this was God's plan. And in as much

0: I would have wanted something, but God really prepares us for in a certain way.
1: Absolutely.
0: Yes, he prepares us and do not send you just because you, until you are properly done.
1: Right.
0: David had an opportunity to actually learn in the wilderness. Even after being anointed, he wasn't king yet. He had to go under an opportunity of learning. Yeah.
1: That is very, very interesting. And I have more questions for you.
0: Yes,
1: we have
0: please.
1: To take a quick break as we are just wrapping up this segment. But when we do come back, we're going to find out a little bit more about Francis's story. Because I'm curious, Francis, you know, sometimes we assume that because we're walking in the will of God, that they might not be challenges, you know, it might not be difficult.
0: Yes.
1: Things will just be rosy, sweet, and nice. But the reality is those challenges are there, but God gives us the grace to overcome. So we're going to look at that a little bit more after the break. For now, let's take a pause and just reflect on the fact that, you know, God's ways are truly higher.
0: Yes.
1: Absolutely. We'll be right back.
0: Thank you.

0: He expected to go abroad, really, to study after he finished high school. Things didn't go that way. The Lord had other plans. And, you know, Francis, you were highlighting before we went on a break how there were certain things that, you know, you would constantly see, okay, this is the hand of God. Okay, God, you're in this moment. You're here. You spoke about having a mentor. You spoke about friends that you found, but also, you know, different aspects that you're finding, a fellowship group and all of that. Now, before we went on a break as well, I mentioned that, listen, oftentimes we think that, okay, just because you're walking in the will of God, just because you are accepting what God wants for you, that it's just going to be a rosy journey. But that's not always the case. And I want to know, how is the journey of where God had placed you in terms of the university you were at, what you were studying? You know, did you find yourself having challenges, you know, with, you know, what you were studying? And was it difficult, is what I'm basically trying to ask. Was it difficult, or was it just a smooth ride for you?
1: Oh, yeah. It wasn't. First, yeah. Being admitted at the university came through. I actually applied, but I didn't have the funds to actually sponsor myself. Going and looking at where I'm actually coming from, we didn't have that financial capacity to actually do that. And I thank God, I was actually awarded 100% bursary under the under IOSB, higher education. And that gave me an opportunity to actually study in university. Then when I came on campus now, we are in this land. Yes, I did want to study in Hunza, but now, like, this is someone who actually wanted to be abroad, and then you are now here in the university, and then you also face a bit of challenges now, in the sense of you. Okay, that was it was one way actually adapting to the environment of Hunza. Yeah, a bit challenging. The courses that were actually coming, I had actually done a bit of studying before Hunza and everything, but and then I was one person who'd actually, I was answering in class. Like, when the lecturer actually asks any question, I would answer and everything. So I had a challenge in the sense of, in the tests that we were writing, you would find that maybe a certain concept, you didn't actually just put it well or anything, the keywords that they wanted, and then I just didn't put them out there. And I would find that I'm actually bright in class, but the results are not actually reflecting. And then people would come, Francis, what's happening? Like, I was that sort of, and someone, like people in class would actually look up to this person to answer this question. But like, when you actually write, I had challenges in those areas. So it kept me thinking now, like, how, where am I missing it? Yes. That was first year. Second year, I had a bit of challenges. You just enter a class, the lecturer gives you a quiz at the first interaction. You find that you fail that test. You are still wondering why. And then it brings that same question in the other quiz. You fail again. My God. Like, what's happening? So it was a bit of tricky. University isn't just about the academic aspect that it actually teaches us. It builds us in the mental aspect as well. And I saw that through my journey, because with a program that I'm doing, economics, we had to actually go through it. It actually molds you in certain way, in as much as you may know how to, maybe you may study and everything, but if you miss certain concepts in the papers that you are being given, you may study some of the things, but you don't study what's coming in the exam. Not saying that they would actually give you, but you find that your understanding and application is a bit misaligned with what the lecturer wants. So I would actually have those challenges in those instances. But I still kept on pushing, because I had actually put certain parameters to myself to say, I need to actually ace it. I need to get it. And you'd find that I would even help my friends in classes. Sometimes the second year we had a topic that even tutors didn't know a bit. Yeah, the lecturer just brought and introduced it in our learning contents. And I was someone who actually helped the class get that concept out.

0: go in front, teach them and everything. So that helped me to also now get those concepts. And when the tests were coming, I would actually ace it. Yeah, but there are moments where it really didn't go as planned. Yeah.
1: Did you have moments where you thought back to what you wanted? Maybe not from a perspective of regret, but more so comparing where you were and what you had wanted. Did you have moments like that where you thought, oh, I could be in Russia right now? I could be in Cuba. Or did you forget about those dreams you had of being in a different place, in a different country, especially with regards to the fact that you were now in school, things were now moving for you in that area? Did you focus on where you were, or were there moments when those thoughts came back like, oh, I could have been in this country right now studying?
0: Yeah, there were moments, but after accepting that, okay, this is what on the table, this is where God has placed me, I need to do my best. Yeah, the interest didn't die of me actually studying outside, and I'm hoping that once results come out, I would actually be able to qualify and go outside abroad and pursue my studies. But I had to accept that even this moment, like, it has its own way into my life. Yeah, God has actually placed me here. And in as much as we may look at things that we want, we may lose focus of who we are becoming before that thing actually comes. Mm-hmm. So I had to look at who I'm actually becoming. Yeah, I had to actually maximize my potential in this aspect. From the academic aspect, I also took initiatives into student leadership. I actually served as president for an association. After that, I was able to actually now see my way of actually also blessing others. I was actually leading and building a team, building people. And also from the spiritual aspect, even in class, I would take that opportunity to even share with people who are actually there to just share Christ with them. I looked at it as an opportunity for me to become. Like, it was a process of becoming. Mm-hmm. So in as much as I wanted that life, but God had me in this place, so I had to become, and I really tried to make the best of it. I also started my business, mm-hmm, through the same. Yeah, it's called HD Music Solutions. Mm-hmm. Yeah, so I had to work with what God had given me. Yes.
1: Okay, I want to touch on two things you mentioned. Firstly, you spoke about acceptance. How has accepting, or how did accepting your situation change your perspective? And how can somebody listening in right now hone onto that, or cling onto that, where, yes, things are not going the way you want them to, but knowing that it's what God wants for you, how can they get to that place of accepting and having peace with God's plans for them, even though it doesn't look like what they thought it would be?
0: Mm-hmm. So in the sense of acceptance, I can say it's not easy, and it's not something that you can just maybe do it on your own. No, and you need to find reference to scripture. Yeah. Know what God says. Yeah. He says his plans for us are not to harm us. Even where you are, that's his plan. Ephesians says he has, like, we are God's workmanship created before. Yeah, like, he has made us. He knows where he is actually taking us. So when you know that even the now, this is where God wants you to be. Some people may be in a job, maybe that they don't really want, you wanted to do something else, but like, that's where God has placed you. There are moments I think I wanted to study accounts. Through that journey of going outside, I was doing economics, and I had to find peace with it for me to actually also see the benefits of what is there. Yeah, it opened me to actually see the opportunities. I'm someone who actually could. Yes, I formed a group. Yeah, we had a group, a study group, brought people

0: Right. Yes. Now, you know, God is faithful, and so he wouldn't lead you to a place that would be overwhelming or even a place that you feel like you wouldn't fit in. He knows us better than we know ourselves, so he knows what's best for us. Now, going back to a point that you made, you spoke about becoming, the process of becoming, and with that line of thought, becoming with God, right? When you allow God to mold you to become who he's called you to be, it's a process of surrender, right? Where you yield to him, you give him all that you have. You know, the scripture in Isaiah 64 verse 8 says, "But now, O Lord, you are our Father. We are the clay and you are our potter. And we are the work of your hand." Mm-hmm. You know, it's a common scripture that we quote here and there. But the reality sets in when you're in a situation that's not comfortable. It's not conducive. It's not fun. Yeah. Whether it's wanting to go to a particular school, wanting to be in a particular country, wanting to do a specific job, and God says no. In such moments, becoming, you know, it takes us back to that place, because you are having to trust God to do what only he can do. He's the potter, right? We are just the clay. So he's molding us and developing us so that we can be who he's always envisioned for us to be. The process of becoming for you, was it one that you wrestled with God in, or was it like very smooth? Like, okay, God, I'm just going to surrender to you. We'll do what you want.
1: Okay. I can say, I'd given it to God, because there's this concept that I've actually getting to learn to say, no one knows an object or maybe an invention better than the inventor himself. Mm-hmm. Yeah, no one knows creation better than the creator himself. He knows everything. So I reached a point where I'd actually just surrendered, because I'm one person in my group. I was someone who was actually doing a lot of things. I was serving in fellowship, serving in the association, doing academics, and still balancing these things. And for me, it wasn't like a point of I'm actually doing a lot. I wanted God to show me, like, where are you placing me? It was me pouring out into the hearts of others. I wanted to surrender to say, after this, like, I need to know who Francis is, like, where do I stand and everything. So I had just given myself to him. And people would say, you need to maybe bring down, maybe relax in what you are doing and everything, because I would actually multitask in some ways and everything. But that was a way of me to say, I surrender. I want God to actually show me more from why I'm actually here, one. And I want him to just lead me to discover more about myself. And I found it first year, second year, I was actually there. And God opened my mind to actually learning, in the sense, academic wise, I actually, my grades were not, I can say they're not that bad. Yeah. I was actually able to rise and scaling, even in class. I'm actually someone who's, doing well. And, the other way, in the sense of leadership, God actually opened my eyes to that, in the sense of leadership, and I could lead teams. I led some of the teams, the debate team on campus. Were able to actually excel and do marvelous things, and even the association that I was able to actually handle, I actually saw fruit from that. And I found my purpose to say, this is where God wants me to be, like leading and everything. So I gave in to God. Yeah. And from there, I was able to actually find my passion for leadership. Yes.
0: Nice. Now, as we close off this conversation, what is one thing that this journey has taught you about trusting God when things don't go the way that you expect? What has it taught you about God's faithfulness? What has it also taught you about not relying on your own understanding, but leaning more on God, even when things are not going exactly how you envisioned, how you want, or even if God says no to something that you really want in that moment?

0: So this journey has taught me to, one, surrender. Like, yeah, I do have these plans, but I do leave room for God to do His will. Yeah, in as much as I want to attain these levels, maybe of qualifications or maybe something that I really want, I'll leave room to actually say, God, you have your way. Yeah, in as much as I've planned, I present it to God to say, okay, I want this. The first year, I would actually write even a speech to people to say, I'm actually welcoming maybe these delegates and everything. And I would leave it to God to say, this is what I want. And before the year ends, I would actually be in that room. So I've learned to accept, one, and to also see, to accept that sometimes even when things maybe seem to not work out, even as much as you may put in, always look forward to the light that's there. Like, what opportunities are actually coming through? What is really God saying in this in these instances? Sometimes you may be forcing something that is not really good for you, and to actually let go. So it has also helped me to, as I mentioned, give in to God's will, and also look up. Like, keep on the consistency, like, keep pushing, never give up even when things don't go as planned. Like, make sure that you don't let your guard down. Like, the same consistency, the same work that you would have actually put into what you thought was there, make sure that you also commit in the current situations. Like, keep working hard in all instances. And definitely, God does not leave us. Yeah, pray. For most of the time, pray. Yeah, make sure that you give in to God. Because even in that season that God has put you, if you are not sensitive to what He wants you to do, you may lose it again. So make sure that you consistently pray. And God actually leads us. Yeah.
1: Amazing. Just like you said, surrender. That starts the process of God, you know, molding you. But also it helps you get to a point where you can accept what God has for you, even when for you in that moment you're like, I'm not sure. But getting to that place of really saying, okay, God, your ways are better, your ways are higher, you know better than I do. And getting to that point of acceptance really starts with surrender, yes, like you mentioned earlier. Francis, thank you so much for your time, encouraging the people of God. And we, you know, look forward to having you maybe here again, sharing yes, some more testimonies of what God is doing.
0: Yeah, I would love to actually be
1: awesome,
0: here again.
1: Awesome.
0: Thank you very much.
1: I hope that you have learned something from today's conversation as we looked at when things don't go the way that you expect. Remember, God is, He is wise. And many times we think that we know better for ourselves, but the Lord knows what we need. He made you. He loves you. He has a plan for you. And for you to walk in that plan, it begins by you surrendering to Him, trusting Him, and allowing Him to guide you on this journey to where He wants you to be. Go out there and continue sharing your testimony as you encourage the next person. Because just as, you know, we continue to encourage people, we find that God is constantly working in our lives. You know, there's that saying that the more that we give thanks, the more that we begin to see God working even more in our lives. And I think that's a great way to see things, even when it comes to testifying of His goodness. You are meant to be a city that is set on a hill. So don't hide your light. And remember, shine brightly for Jesus. Until the next edition, God bless, and talk to you soon.

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7: My name is Mwembe Chulu from Black Muntu. I say no to violence. I say no to hate speech. I say no to political intolerance. I say no to tribalism. I say yes to a prosperous Zambia. I say yes to a united Zambia. I say yes to a peaceful Zambia. One Zambia, one nation. I choose peace. I am Zambian.

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6: All right, a lovely welcome. We are still at the Chisamba 2026 Seed Fair and taking you through this. My name is Chimba Chilopa. And of course, we do know that different exhibitors are at the Seed Fair showcasing their products and services. And right about now, I am at the Stack Airs stand, joined by their technical lead, Mr. Ben Kanga. Mr. Kanga, a lovely good morning and welcome to this interview.
7: Thank you, Chimba, and welcome to our stand.
6: All right. Mr. Kanga, kindly tell us what Stack Airs is all about.
7: All right. Stack Airs is a seed company, but with a bias towards vegetable seeds. We also do flowers and lawn seeds. The company has been in existence for almost 150 years. We'll be turning 150 next year. And it's been in Zambia since 2011. The company has grown with a diversity of sales reps in almost all parts of the country. We cover Copper Belt, we cover Northern, we cover Eastern and the South. So it is really now become a big company, and we are everywhere. Where every person needs vegetable seeds, be it tomato, onion, cabbage, we have the variety for them.
6: All right. Can you please tell us what exactly you're showcasing at this seed fair?
7: All right. So at this seed fair, we have planted a range of crops, but we focus mainly on the big three Zambian crops, which is tomato, cabbage, and onions. If you look at our stand, we have about 8 varieties of onions. We've got 4 varieties of cabbages, and we also have got about 6 varieties of tomatoes. Why we've done this is we're trying to showcase a range of our varieties with regards to the farmer and what they are looking for. So you'll find that we've got onions that be ready in 3 months and an onion variety that will be ready in almost 6 months. So it also depends on what the farmer is looking for and in the area that they are, depending on when they want to plant.
6: All right. Can you please tell us where you're located, especially for people that are getting to find out about Stack Airs for the very first time?
7: Okay. So the head office is located on Mukwa Road in Lusaka, but we have our sales reps in each and every region that the farmer is coming from. But our head office, like I've said, is on Mukwa Road in Lusaka in the heavy industrial areas.
6: All right. So where can people find these different products and services that you're showcasing here? Where exactly? Like in terms of maybe it could be supermarkets or...
7: Okay, so we are, I think, the only company that you find with seeds in most of the chain stores. We are found in ShopRite. 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
6: All right, so what is your message to the farmers out there amidst climate change?
7: Okay, going back to what I said on our range, so I'll give an example of the cabbages. We now have a cabbage variety that gets ready in about 60 days. So we are looking at a farmer in a situation where there's a rain crisis. and maybe water is a challenge. If they plant something that will be ready in 60 days, it's better than planting a variety that will be ready in 4 months, which is 120 days. That saves them the time to water. That saves them the expense on chemicals. So we find that we are reducing the cost of production by introducing technologies that are taking shorter time to be ready so that the farmer can go on the market early and relieve themselves of the challenges that they are facing.
6: All right. Thank you for being a part of this interview, Mr. Kanga.
7: No, thank you for hosting us on your station. We are very grateful.
6: All right. So that was Mr. Ben Kanga, technical lead for Stark Airs, who was just telling us more of what Stark Airs is all about and what they specialize in. All right. This is where we get to part ways for now. But do join us because we are still finding out what is happening at the seed fair. My name is Chimba Chilopa for Radio Christian Voice. Stay tuned.
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10: Perfect in every way, only mistakes were mine. Made in your ways, and you died for me, you blessing kind. Lead my steps, so I too can play my part in your movement, so I can serve in places of your choosing. Lord, your children stand in agreement. We align in union, believing in the King you are, in the mercy you rule in. 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Let your name be exalted. Amen.

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3: All right, so we are still at the Chisamba 2026 Seed Fair right here in Central Province. My name is Chimba Chilop, and right about now I am at the Kariba Seed Stand, joined by Jimmy Banda, Senior Sales and Marketing Agronomist. Mr. Banda, welcome to this interview.
4: Thank you. Thank you for having us as Kariba Seed.
3: All right. All right, Mr. Banda, can you tell us what Kariba Seed is all about?
4: Okay, so Kariba Seed, we are a proudly Zambian company. We are supporting our farmers with non-GMO seed, which is categorized amongst cereals and legumes. So amongst our product offerings, we have cereals and legumes. So on our cereals, we have early maturing varieties and medium maturing varieties up to late maturing varieties. We've got varieties like the ZM521 or Batampa and CAM602. Then on the legumes, we have beans, we have Mbereshi, we have Kablangeti, we also have groundnuts, we have the Natal Common, which is the early maturing variety, and on our medium maturing varieties, we have the MGV5 and MGV8. Then we also support our farmers with soybeans, we have the Kafue variety. Then we also stock cowpeas and sorghum as well, and sunflower as well.
3: All right. So is this the first time that Kariba Seed is making their presence at a seed fair?
4: No, I think this should be our fifth time making our presence at the seed fair now. So as for this season, we are active on direct sales, e-voucher, and community development as well. So we have our farmers scattered on all different tenders and platforms.
3: All right. So at this seed fair, what kind of products and services are you offering out there for the farmers?
4: So amongst the products that we are offering, we have the ZM521. So ZM521, in terms of the pricing is very competitive. You can get a 10 kg at as low as 520 only. Then for a 5 kg, you can get it at 270 only. Of which, if at all you are a farmer, you are an NGO, feel free to pass through our stand. We can make a deal. If at all you are getting more than a ton, we can try and give you a wholesale price, of which is a good deal. And we can offer you some delivery. And also, not only just being at the seed fair, we've strategically partnered with multiple agro dealers. And also, we have officers who are very active in all the regions of Zambia, whom you can reach out to, then they'll make sure that they support you.
3: All right. There could be a listener or just someone out there who is hearing of Kariba Seed for the first time.
4: Yes.
3: Just kindly let us know, where are you located?
4: Okay, so I will take it back to the beginning. So as Kariba Seed, we've been in existence for 8 years now. So in terms of our presence, we are in Lusaka. Our HQ offices are in Lusaka, Mumbo Road, just almost Azia in Chinika area, almost next to ETG. So it's 3 gates away from ETG. Azia coming, if you're coming from town, you're going to see a big visible wall fence just by Bella Station. There's a famous station called Bella, Chinika area. If at all you are driving, you're going to see very visible posters on our offense. Then there's also a billboard for Kariba Seed.
3: All right. So at the moment, we are experiencing the effects of El Nino. What is

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1: Welcome to the 2026 Seed Fair right here in Chisamba. And take you through this. My name is Chimba Chiloba. And right about now, I am at the Yara stand, joined by their sales representative in charge of Southern, Central, and Lusaka provinces, Mr. Sydney Kulelwa. Kindly tell us what Yara Fertilizers is all about.
2: Thank you so much. So to start with, Yara Fertilizers, Yara is a global company, and we pride ourselves in fertilizers, or we deal with fertilizers and crop nutrition. So basically what we do as Yara is that we manufacture special brands of fertilizers that are responding to climate change and our understanding of agriculture and everything. Then we have better formulations that are coming to be able to respond better, that we are able to increase yields for the people that are using our crops. So in general, as Yara, we manufacture fertilizers, we distribute fertilizers or crop nutrition to various sectors or categories of people, be it small scale, commercial, emergent, whoever is doing some production at some point, they will have to meet us at some point. That's what Yara does.
1: All right, Mr. Kulelwa, kindly tell us what you're showcasing at this seed fair.
2: So in today's at today's seed fair in Chisamba Gat, we are showcasing the fertilizers or the crop nutrition products that we use for our the maize to start with at the back. That is

0: it is predicted that there will be prolonged, let's say, dry spells. And then in the northern part, there will actually be some in areas such as even East Africa. And so there it's floods that are predicted. So where we are, it simply means that knowledge is powerful. So we need just to be well equipped. How are we well equipped? So for the people that are planting maize, early planting, early land preparation is what can be done. And then also to be able to have some good fertilizers that are coming from us that they can be able to use to ensure that the plants are able to sustain themselves in those periods where we have got some dry spells that they can be able to express themselves. So in a nutshell, let the people prepare early, do some early planting, and also understand on the varieties that are supposed to be planted, preferably some early maturing varieties and some medium maturing varieties for the maize, and also that some good fertilizer program that are coming from Yala that will make sure that the plant should be able to make sure that it withstands the prolonged dry spell period is what I would say.
1: All right, Mr. Kulelwa, thank you so much for being a part and parcel of this interview. Okay, that was Mr. Kulelwa, who is sales representative in charge of Southern, Central and Lusaka provinces. My name is Chimba Chilopa for Radio Christian Voice. Stay tuned.
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0: Y'all want some oil? Y'all want some more of that? 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
1: Hey, I just sent you something.
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1: Nope, better. 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
2: Thanks, bro. 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
1: With the news in brief, I'm Angel Kasavo. The Lusaka City Council LCC has given 50 traders operating near the Kafue roundabout along the flyover bridge a 14-day ultimatum to demolish the illegal structures erected on the road reserve without planning permission as required by law under the Urban and Regional Planning Act No. 3 of 2015. The enforcement notices were issued yesterday, 14th October 2016. LCC Public Relations Manager Chola Mwamba says the affected traders have been directed to demolish the structures and restore the land to its original condition. Chipolopolo Soccer Fans Association Chairman Yota Mwanza has urged football fans across the country to refrain from displaying political slogans and symbols at football stadiums. Mr. Mwanza says displaying political slogans at stadiums could attract sanctions, a situation he believes can be avoided if fans keep politics out of football. In foreign news, police in Mauritius imposed an overnight curfew overnight to quell the worst riots to break out on the Indian Ocean island in decades. Protests over water shortages and the high cost of living that started a week ago erupted into violence on Friday when a woman was shot and wounded by police at a roadblock. And Ukraine will resume strikes on Russian oil refineries, Volodymyr Zelensky has said, as he accused the United States of withdrawing crucial support. The Ukrainian president said he had restricted such attacks for 3 days at Washington's request, while Russia had continued striking Ukrainian energy infrastructure. For more news, follow us on our social media platforms. You can find us on Facebook, Instagram, X, and YouTube with the handle RRCV News. My name is Angel Kasabo. Stay tuned.
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3: Being bold is actually beyond pressing shift keys. It's beyond shaving machines. It's beyond reversing a cancerous disease. Being bold is coming to the understanding that the harvest is more than plenty, but those willing to put in the work are few. Turn quickly to the book of Matthew, past 28 chapters and come to verses 19 and realize the mandate is to look at the world and all its nations and say to ourselves, therefore, I'll go too. I'll go and love my neighbor enough to want to see them in heaven. I'll go and be compassionate enough to share the gospel with no fear end. I'll remember that persecution must be for his name's sake, because I'm grafted in. To God, we kids are namesakes. The practicality requires me to step into faith. Convos to point to the true source in the Bible to pronounce the gospel. I share my testimony to shame the past and the accusers thereof. I share the message of his goodness, and it is to church I invite ya. I step into prayer and offering daily support to the brethren, being a good example of righteous standing to all my sisters, and then realize that it's time we disciples went out to disciple others, to disciple the world into getting to know the God of the Bible. So go ye into the world and share his word boldly. The call is to engage culture for his glory.
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0: Ephesians Project there, Abana Bankondo opens the throwback edition of Zambian Beats with me, Sanga Tembo. How are you? Oh man, it's really hot out there. It really is hot. My friend Faith would say, you know what? I said, why is this hot? Why is it this hot? Why is this hot day just getting to us? Hydrate, hydrate, hydrate. Mwanwa kwame shifida fine. Say a little prayer under your breath if you're in traffic. Be courteous to other road users. Nomleenda fida fine mulea kunganda. Don't be overwhelmed by whatever is happening around you. Just be calm. Stay here and we'll play some throwback jams. I have the headlines as well as the weather updates coming up in 15 minutes. Before that though, Tiango Mabustele from Yesu Culture on RCV, your home since 94. Share how your day's been. 0956-200-490. Let's have that conversation. How are you?
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0: powerhouse of a lady there, Nari Chinfia from Suwilanji. Before this, Chendera Mumwela from another powerhouse, Avena Mweshi Mulusa. We had ladies back in the day. We still have them, actually. Before this, Nachidisha Konorwakwa Karen, she'll be performing at this year's RCVMAs at Siela Bonanza on November 28th. I have to wrap this hour up. We're back in the next one with a special guest. West Music is in here and we'll be premiering Tunakuita. I got that right. Finally, Kunda has this joke that we'll talk about in the next hour. But this new song, you need to stay tuned for. The news is coming up in 7 minutes. Here's Become, 2018 music from Pompey the African Eagle. This is RCV, your home since 94. I'm Sanga Tembo.
1: Do you sometimes feel like everything is meaningless? Like every day is just spent in vain?
2: To be honest, that's how I felt before I had a personal relationship with Jesus Christ. So I completely get you.
1: Oh yeah?
2: It's impossible to find true meaning apart from our Creator. You know, God created us for a purpose, but we can only find it when we are in a relationship with Him.
1: That sounds amazing. But where do you even begin to have a relationship with a God you can't see?
2: Listen, God has revealed Himself to us in many ways. You find Him in nature, that's His creation. You find Him in His Word contained in the Bible. And you find Him through Jesus Christ, His Son, that He sent to die for us. You know, God loves you so much and is ready to reveal Himself to you if you let Him in. I'm actually glad that you've asked this question.
1: Wow, that's amazing. How do I let Him in?
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1: And here are your nominees for Artist of the Year, Copper Belt. Miriam Vauchama. Landmark Sound. Danny TSG Humane. If we ban a back one, let's be get to the panel. If you connected to the true vine, boom, come on. If we ban a back one, let's be. Minister David Psalmist.
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1: The Zambia Association of Consumers challenges ZESCO to clarify whether load shedding has resumed. Government sees growing interest in renewable energy among businesses. And Mauritius reels from worst riots in decades after woman shot by police. Good evening. With the main news, I'm Angel Kasabo. The Zambia Association of Consumers, ZACA, has challenged ZESCO Limited to clarify whether load shedding has resumed to enable consumers plan their activities effectively. ZACA Executive Secretary Juba Sakala says it would be unfortunate for ZESCO to continue citing plant maintenance works while consumers experience prolonged power outages without clear communication on whether load shedding has been re-effected. Speaking in an interview with RSV News in Lusaka today, Mr. Sakala said consumers understand the country's water situation, the limitations in available energy resources, and the potential impact of the anticipated El Nino weather phenomenon on electricity generation. He said ZESCO should therefore be transparent with the public if the prevailing power outages are as a result of load shedding, rather than leaving consumers uncertain about the cause and duration of the disruptions. Mr. Sakala noted that the plant maintenance works appear to be taking longer than expected, raising concerns among consumers who depend on a reliable electricity supply.

0: Speaking at a press briefing in Lusaka today, ahead of the second Power and Elec Zambia exhibition 2026, Mr. Ngalande said government recognizes that the transition may take time as many businesses continue to rely on conventional energy sources and are exploring solar power as an alternative. He said the exhibition provides an important platform for businesses to learn about available renewable energy technologies, engage with industry experts, and explore practical solutions that can help them gradually transition to cleaner and more sustainable energy sources. Mr. Ngalande urged commercial entities to participate in the exhibition, stating that it would help them understand the opportunities available in renewable energy, including how to improve energy efficiency, manage operational costs, and identify suitable solutions for their businesses.
1: So, by and by, what I can only indicate that yes, we have been rooted in the traditional sources of energy which have been handed from, but through small, medium, large enterprises, we are attempting to do renewable as much as possible. I just want to argue the fact that even in this large scale investment, we are actually getting better communication with them.
0: The Anti-Corruption Commission SEC has warned individuals engaging in corrupt practices that they will be dealt with firmly in accordance with the law. SEC Head of Corporate Communications Joseph Mwenya says the commission has invested in modern forensic equipment capable of tracing and recovering illicitly acquired wealth, as well as retrieving deleted information. Mr. Mwenya said that the commission also remains committed to the fight against corruption, which President Hakainde Hichilema has consistently emphasized in his public addresses. He said that the president has reiterated his zero-tolerance stance on corruption and stressed the need to hold individuals accountable for their actions while ensuring that public resources are used for their intended purpose. In a statement reacting to the president's address during the first session of the 14th National Assembly, Mr. Mwenya said that the commission recognizes that the attainment of the Grow Zambia agenda depends on the prudent use of public resources. He further said that meaningful national development cannot be achieved if funds intended for public programs and infrastructure are diverted into the pockets of unscrupulous individuals. In foreign news, police in Mauritius imposed an overnight curfew overnight to quell the worst riots to break out on the Indian Ocean island in decades. Protests over water shortages and the high cost of living that started a week ago erupted into violence on Friday when a woman was shot and wounded by police at a roadblock. The circumstances of the shooting are not clear, but the officer has since been arrested and remanded in custody.

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2: Being bold is actually beyond pressing shift keys. It's beyond shaving machines. It's beyond reversing a cancerous disease. Being bold is coming to the understanding that the harvest is more than plenty, but those willing to put in the work are few. Turn quickly to the book of Matthew, past 28 chapters and come to verses 19 and realize the mandate is to look at the world and all its nations and say to ourselves, therefore, I'll go too. I'll go and love my neighbor enough to want to see them in heaven. I'll go and be compassionate enough to share the gospel with no fear end. I'll remember that persecution must be for his name's sake, because I'm grafted in. To God, we kids are namesakes. The practicality requires me to step into faith. Convos to point to the true source in the Bible to pronounce the gospel. I share my testimony to shame the past and the accusers thereof. I share the message of his goodness, and it is to church I invite ya. I step into prayer and offering daily support to the brethren, being a good example of righteous standing to all my sisters, and then realize that it's time we disciples went out to disciple others, to disciple the world into getting to know the God of the Bible. So

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0: So I would not say I can po I can't point at something that really shaped my writing skills from the church. It's really because I'm a Christian first, and then I get all these Christian attributes, studying of the word, praying and all that. That's what I add to. So not the church generally. I don't know how to best put that as the church
1: Oh,
0: teaching me how to
1: okay.
0: write, yeah.
1: So before this, you just like practice with everybody
0: Just
1: in the
0: practice in
1: church,
0: the church,
1: the popular songs.
0: being a part of the choir, mastering, listening to other people. And also you see, you have to learn how other people write their music. Then you find your niche, but you have to listen to a lot of music and sing a lot of other people's music. Yeah.
1: Okay, at which point now do you get the confidence to say, I could go to the studio too? Like I could go there and record, and people might receive this.
0: It's so I'll give an example of the first song, Pangenimwenshira. I wrote the song and I felt it was ministering to me, number one. I didn't have the point, like, this is the point where somebody can like define as this is where you share something with somebody. But you know, when you're having those nice moments with the fellow musicians, then everybody will tell you, maybe affirmations will come from different people. You know, being in the Christian circle, somebody will tell you, you're anointed, you are blessed, you know.
1: Oh, so it's not like in the mainstream circles where someone knows you're good and they keep it to themselves, like,
0: No, no, no,
1: no.
0: No. A lot of
1: Okay.
0: people have affirmed it. And then, you know, when we're having an, I told my friend, you know, I've walked my journey with DOD, David. So when I was sharing this song, I said, you know, I have a song, I've written a song. And can we like try and play it? And we sang it that day in rehearsal. I said, it's a nice song. I said, oh, really? Okay, whatever. That was like 2017, 2019, 2018. I went back to him. I said, you know, that song you said is nice. I think we should release it. I would love to release a song. I actually said, I would love to release a song. And he said, share the songs you have. And he said, let's do this one. So, yeah.
1: That affirmation
0: The
1: always comes
0: affirmation always
1: through.
0: comes, and like people will say, okay, this is good. Because even out of a number of songs you write, people will pick out like one and say, these are, okay, this is not nice. Because writing also is a skill. You need to like have one song that really touches. A song that's nice to you as a writer might not be nice to people. So, and there's nothing, it's not a person, it's not like it should affect you when you don't have that nice song that really touches the other person. Maybe you just wrote it from a different perspective. Maybe the tune was not nice. So there's supposed to be like all these affirmations. And music is written for people to listen to. It's not yours alone. It's written for people to listen to so that it drives them to a point. Might be, you know, maybe at a wedding setup, they want the music to drive them to a point, you know, of dancing, a point of maybe like feeling a certain way. So maybe destination should be that it takes them to the presence of God, all that. So it should be for them. You as a writer, you are the conduit.
1: Yeah, the vessel. That's
0: You're the
1: true.
0: vessel, yes.
1: Do you get those moments where the Holy Spirit lets you know this is what to release for this season?
0: Yes, you do. You do. You have moments where you just you create spaces. As a, as an artist, you always have to like create spaces where you know, like, okay, I would love to drop this, and maybe with the circumstance, with the situation, let me release this because it feels like it's the right time to drop this and bring people to this, just focus on this, and then make them look to God, make them look to something. Yeah, it's all that.
1: I was listening to the new one, Tunakuita. I'm trying not to botch this because I said Tunakuona in front of Mr. Kunda out there and he laughed at me. I'm sure he'll be laughing at me forever. Tunakuita, I listened to, and judging by the one we just played before this, you're like an acoustic guitar type of guy. When did that love
0: For the guitar
1: for the
0: coming.
1: guitar come through? Because even in your newest video,
0: Yeah.
1: we can tell you're sitting somewhere just
0: Yeah.
1: strumming away and worshiping. You know, how did you make

0: like
1: something to learn,
0: an idea of something. Then you keep growing the skill.
1: So you are the guy who takes forever in studio talking to the producer. Apaso, that key. No, not really.
0: I just have the basic knowledge about music.
1: Oh wow!
0: Okay, but not very basic, but enough to know that okay, we can change this. We can change the direction of this. But since music is a collaborative effort, you let others participate in that. I don't like throwing myself on. Don't change that. If they tell me it doesn't sound good, I let them have it their way.
1: Do you think having that ear helps? Because we've been receiving a bunch of worship songs.
0: Yes.
1: That I'm sorry, sometimes sound the same.
0: Yeah.
1: Like you can tell. That instrument was used for that and that guy. And clearly, this artist probably went to that producer saying, I want that same instrumental I heard on this popular song that's hitting the numbers.
0: Just laziness. People can just be, that's just laziness. I mean, if you're a musician, the Bible says about David that he was a skillful musician.
1: Mm.
0: Skillful musician. So that calls for, you know, he put in a lot of time to get there.
1: Studied
0: that
1: the
0: he was,
1: craft.
0: Yes, he studied the craft and he was invited by the king to be playing and just ministering to the king. So everyone who does something has to become skillful.
1: Mm-hmm.
0: Get good at it. If you're a musician, read about music, know about music. So that, because musicians, I even remember in one of the rehearsals recently, somebody played something that's like in a song and I'm like, that sounds like
1: that other song.
0: Another song. Can we change it? So yeah.
1: That is wonderful.
0: Yeah, just become skillful, develop good interest for your craft. Listen to a lot of music such that you're not deceived. Because if you just go to the producer, they'll give you...
1: They'll give you whatever they... Yeah.
0: Sometimes people just do production for money making. But yeah, and you want to be in a circle where you have good friends that can help you figure out, okay, not this.
1: Not this, eh?
0: Yeah.
1: So since 2011 till this day, what's been the impact, like the feedback for you from people who listen to your music?
0: It's been amazing. What I've learned in this whole time has just been when people listen to music, they receive it as ministry, my music specifically. They receive it as ministry. They think, according to what they say, they think I'm anointed. I know I'm anointed, but to hear somebody tell you, you're anointed, you know, anointed to sing. So most people that tell me about this thing say, you're anointed. You're not just a singer. I remember the first time I heard it from a guy. We were in a bunch of, a bunch of singers, you know. And whilst I was singing there, a guy walked up to me and says, you know, you can solo this song. I said, I don't like to be on the spot for singing. So when I began to sing in that room, they were picking out musicians to sing as soloists. When I sang that song, that guy walked up to me and said, because they were like auditioning us from the choir. So when I sang, everybody was shouting, oh my God, oh my God, oh my God, you know. And I, in the moment, I'm just like, okay, I don't understand.
1: Yeah,
0: because I don't know why you're screaming, you know.
1: I don't really see it in me.
0: I don't really see that, you know, like you don't have to make it sound so weird.
1: Yeah, maybe you are being dramatic. The Holy Spirit was like, West, take my gift now.
0: That's right, sir. That's right. So they were very dramatic.
1: Yes.
0: The reason why I'm saying this is that's when I began to hear like this feedback. This man points out and says, you know what? You're a good singer. Very, very good singer, but you're anointed for it. Like you are very anointed for it. That was the first time I heard, and that's what I've been hearing always. That's been the feedback. So I don't now like begin to position myself for when I'm writing, the music should sound anointed. No, I just do me. And every time people go like,
1: okay,
0: yo, this is really something. And
1: you let it flow from you, from the throne of Jesus.
0: Yeah.
1: How do you now remain grounded? Because as human beings in this flesh, there's always a possibility of getting big-headed. Because, people are liking my songs. I must be everything now.
0: Ah, no. I feel pity for people that actually... out there doing music without knowing God. It's very difficult. I don't know how you can manage to do things without God. I just don't see how you can survive

0: Because anything can take you out. Pride comes before a fall. The wages of sin is death. All these things can take you out. So you need God to sustain you. So what I've also learned is just every time, and not that I have a perfect life, every time I'm standing before people, I tell myself, Lord, oh, you know that, okay, I just need to stand before them and direct them to you. Please, don't let this be about me. I always tell myself, like, Lord, if it's not genuine, if I'm not really doing it to the glory of your name, let me not do it.
1: Mm-hmm.
0: So I remind myself, because I lead praise and worship Sunday in and out. So I always remind myself. That's what at least keeps me grounded.
1: Mm.
0: For the past, that's always been, like, every time I stand before people, because I even find it, I've tried to sing secular songs, or not just secular songs, I listen to that music,
1: mm-hmm.
0: but I've tried to, like, find myself in spaces where I'm, like, singing at a gig or something, and I always tell my friends, I'm like, you know, this doesn't bring satisfaction to me, so I know where I'm supposed to be and all my place. That is what has helped me stay grounded otherwise.
1: That is amazing. Mm. You've been doing music for this long.
0: Yeah.
1: And you know what keeps you grounded. What happens when you see that same thing in a young minister in church coming up and, oh,
0: ooh,
1: I'm liked now. I was told I'm anointed by so-and-so.
0: Yo.
1: And the head is just growing.
0: No.
1: How do you approach such?
0: Yo, I'll just tell them, like, yo, anytime you feel like this is about you, pray, bro. Pray. Because that's the end of you.
1: Mm.
0: That's the end. It will look like you're really... What will it benefit a man to gain the whole world and lose their own soul? So just stay grounded in God. That's your source. It's like, you know, Miles Monroe would say, if you remove a fish from water or lift a plant from the ground, you're not connected to the source, so you're gone.
1: You're gone.
0: So you need, and God resists the proud and he raises the humble. So you have to stay grounded in him, because he's a lifter of men. So you have to stay there. If you feel like people are giving, the glory has to go back to him. It's not yours.
1: It's not yours.
0: It's not. I mean, just think about it. And no matter how humble you can get about it, no matter how you can express the, no thanks. You sang very well. No thanks. Or you are a great singer. No thanks. That's not where glory returns to God. Is when you leave that space and go speak to God. That's when he receives the glory. Because all you have to do is just, Lord, they are saying all this, but you know that you're the one who gave me this.
1: Mm-hmm.
0: So receive the glory.
1: Get back to him after the manna is done.
0: After all that, get back in the closet.
1: That is amazing.
0: If you were coming from the closet.
1: Get back. Let's talk about Tunakuita. I was listening to it on my way here. And
0: yes,
1: one
0: sir.
1: Thing I noticed was the crisp production.
0: Uh-huh.
1: The BVs came in at the right time, mm-hmm. the backing vocalists, that
0: mm-hmm.
1: is,
0: mm-hmm.
1: for someone listening for the first time,
0: yeah,
1: as well as the drum,
0: yeah,
1: which it started off like with that acoustic and you just coasted.
0: Yeah.
1: I liked how crisp this sounded in my ear. Who produced this?
0: This was produced by Church Olukuta.
1: Olukuta.
0: Yes. A couple of friends jumped on it. You know, production is not just when it passes through the computers. It's when you're seated also planning the song. There was Kaingu there. There was Josh there. So we sat down to see how. Of course, it was written a long time.
1: Mm-hmm.
0: I wrote this song in 2018.
1: What inspired it? And was there this idea? Because I hear a different language on there.
0: So I wrote the song in Bemba.
1: Oh, and then you were like, all of a sudden, this is code to the nations. What happened?
0: I wrote the song in Bemba in 2018. I remember I was in my small room. I was staying alone then, you know, and so I'm singing. I'm like, you know, I'm just thinking, like, what can I write that can just, like, call on God? I'm even forgetting what I wrote in Bemba.
1: The Bemba version will never see the light of day.
0: Nah.
1: Yeah.
0: But I remember the Yahweh, Nimatuleita. So I remember singing that part, you know. Then, as God has it, I traveled to Tanzania and I fell in love with the language.
1: Swahili?
0: Swahili, yes. I traveled to Tanzania and I fell in love with the language so much. So I found this space where people speak the same language. And I started learning Swahili. Mm-hmm. Just developed interest listening to Swahili music. And when I came back, someday I thought, this is a nice song. What if I translated it to Swahili? I was like, So I say, what is Nimwetuleita?
1: In Swahili.
0: In Swahili. Tunakuita.
1: Wow. You got the pronunciation, everything correctly. You had to make sure of that.
0: Yes.
1: Okay.
0: I began writing. The journey started. So the first part initially, even in the Bemba version, I had the first part in English. I was like, you know, every troubled soul, every broken heart, every wandering mind, Nimwetuleita. But then when we go to Swahili, say, every troubled soul, tunakuita. You know? So I thought this song, I would just love to, like, bring people's attention to God. Like, listen, I know you've been going through trouble, but call unto me and I'll show you great and mighty things that you've never seen.
1: Amen.
0: Amen.
1: As I was listening to it, I was just, like, thinking of Isaiah.
0: Yeah.
1: And you know that verse that Jesus reads in the temple announcing his ministry, came to heal the brokenhearted.
0: Yes.
1: Kept coming to mind, wow.
0: Yes.
1: I felt so loved listening to this, saying, okay, this really definitely is a call to people who are going through certain things. There's a healer in Jesus.
0: There is. And when I looked at the language, Swahili is spoken in, it's a most spoken language in Africa, should I say. So Congo speaks, Rwanda speaks, Kenya speaks, Tanzania speaks, all these countries speak. And when I looked at this setup, that where we are, Congo, gold, mines, Wharton, Kenya going through their own things, the youths there, they're trying to find their space. Tanzania, emotional space, people are trying to grow emotionally. Zambia, we're just coming from an election and people are healing. People are still, there are all these talks. Listen, tunakuita. We call on the name of the Lord.
1: Amen.
0: So it applies to everybody. Might not be just the country, but yourself, whatever you're going through. Tunakuita.
1: Amen.
0: Yeah.
1: Wow. Before we play it, last words, especially the fact that you're here for the second time, and last time you came, there was an event we were trying to speak on.
0: Yes.
1: Yes, please.
0: 24th of October, Manifest Live at the Mulungushi International Conference Center. Tunakuita is the anthem. We are all in that room calling on the name of the Lord. We are believing God for greater as a country. Blessed is the nation whose God is the Lord. So we are believing. And that is why that event is centered around family. Because kids have to learn how to call on the name of the Lord.
1: Yes.
0: The youths have to learn how to call on the name of the Lord. Parents have to learn how to call on the name of the Lord. We only have one who's the Lord God Almighty to call on. All these things are vain.
1: Amen. Everything will pass away.
0: Everything will pass away. Your father might be in the highest office, but we only have one in the highest places.
1: His word is forever.
0: Forever.
1: Thank you, West.
0: Thanks, brother.
1: Let's listen to Tunakuita, West Music. It has Bemba on it, Swahili, and he's going off.
0: Yes, sir.
1: RCV, this is the throwback edition of Zambian Beats, but West Music is here. Yes. Let's listen to this new one. Hope you love it. I love it already.

0: 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Hope is fading. 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
4: Being bold is actually beyond pressing shift keys, it's beyond shaving machines, it's beyond reversing a cancerous disease. Being bold is coming to the understanding that the harvest is more than plenty, but those willing to put in the work are few. Turn quickly to the book of Matthew, past 28 chapters and come to verses 19 and realize the mandate is to look at the world and all its nations and say to ourselves, therefore, I'll go too. I'll go and love my neighbor enough to want to see them in heaven. I'll go and be compassionate enough to share the gospel with no fear end. I'll remember that persecution must be for his name's sake, because I'm grafted in. To God, we kids are namesakes. The practicality requires me to step into faith. Convos to point to the true source in the Bible to pronounce the gospel. I share my testimony to shame the past and the accusers thereof. I share the message of his goodness and it is to church I invite ya. I step into prayer and offering daily support to the brethren, being a good example of righteous standing to all my sisters, and then realize that it's time we disciples went out to disciple others, to disciple the world into getting to know the God of the Bible. So go ye into the world and share his word boldly. The call is to engage culture for his glory.
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0: left us with the Holy Spirit. But Joe Mwansa says, when I went to preach theory to my crush, then boom, she manifested. Never casted out demons before, and here is this me shouting, go in the name of Jesus. Then she wrote down, and the rest is history. There's power in that name, right, Joe? I feel you. Wusiwa says, a close friend of mine manifested heavily and mentioned serious accurate things about her birth. Later, demons left after calling the name of Jesus. Wow. That is amazing. Well, President Kango, how are you? Thank you for always coming through. You say, I believe Jesus is real because I have experienced his presence in my own life. He appears to me, and these personal encounters strengthen my faith and help me to know more about him and know him deeply. This gives me more confidence to share my testimony with others. John 20 verse 29. Blessed are those who have not seen yet have believed. Thank you, President Kango. What say you out there right now? 0956-200-490. I'm waiting on your call as well as SMSs. I'm a voice note. Whatever you feel like sending me, we keeping each other company. It's 7:14. I'm here till 8. This is the throwback edition of Zambian Beats with me, Sanga Tembo. Here's Panono Panono from TP.
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Chipolo Polo, that throwback that brought Lotta House to the limelight, so to speak. They've had hits upon hits upon hits. Wow, fam, what a group. And the two members from there, actually three, Pompey Mag 44 and Tio, all nominated this year at the RCVMA's 2026. Tio Adimu Afro Pop Song of the Year with Wish You Well. We have Mag 44 and Pompey in the Artist of the Year male category. So you do your thing and vote by going to rcvmusicawards.zino.com/vote/2 as voting ends on the 18th. Quash out, I feel like 3 days, so don't say I did not tell you. Don't say I did not tell you. We're discussing Jesus, as we always do. Are you sharing him boldly today? Please do. What's that one thing that convinced you Jesus is an actual real person, such that you are now more confident to share him boldly with others? I have an SMS over here saying, I have a lot of testimonies that show Jesus is real. Just to mention a few, I was under attack, in brackets, Satanism, for 5 days. On the first day, I was alone in my bedroom when I was attacked. I prayed for an hour plus. But immediately, I repeatedly mentioned the name of Jesus Christ. I could hear them saying, stop saying that name. I continued until they left. Indeed, there is power in the name of Jesus. Miriam, living testimony from Mkushi District. Thank you so much for coming through, Miriam. There is power in the name that's above every name. And that's who we glorify, Jesus. Lumba on Facebook, she's just simply saying, well, I'm alive. That's reason enough to believe he's a real person. I love that. I really love that. Miriam Pupe says, he has influenced my life in the best way. I'm becoming a better person because of him. That is amazing. Cheerful Giver Kapila says, he has kept on keeping me so I wouldn't let go. Bamule mwa iluya just quotes John 3:16. The Holy Christian Bible says, for God so loved the world that he gave his only begotten Son, that whosoever believe in him shall not perish but have everlasting life. By just believing that Jesus is the Son of God and he died for our sins, then you are saved. What about you? What's that one thing that convinced you Jesus is a real person, such that you are now more confident to share him with others? There's no shadow of a doubt that what believer to you muntu and do you. Just as the person next to me is real, Jesus is real and he takes care of me. How do you defend your faith? Let me know. Here's Ale Teka from DMK. As the throwback edition of Zambian Beats continues here on RCV, your home since '94.

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0: praise the Lord in your youth while you still have energy in you. Yelelelelelelele, vessels of praise. I will never read that. It's such a long title, so I'll keep singing it. For more praise like this song, RCV is giving us all an opportunity to come praise the Lord November 28th at the RCV Amaze with people like DG, Janet Mwandu, Landmark Sounds, the North Mead Mega Choir, Mag 44, Karen, and more ministering. But Janet Mwandu, you of course know from songs like Amalaila, Kumuine Wabu Wumbo, Uluse, Bale Sabandine Muine, and many more. Do you have your tickets? Standard tickets are only going for 400 kwacha, VIP tickets 600 kwacha, VVIP tickets 1500 kwacha. 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Man, have you voted for your favorite nominees yet? The full nominees list is on our YouTube page. 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This has been the throwback edition of Zambian Beats with me, Sangatembo. I have to leave you, but I'm back tomorrow, man, with the upbeat edition beginning the weekend. Friday's on. Thank you for listening. We've been talking about Jesus and that one thing that finally convinced you, okay, Jesus is an actual real person. And that one thing also made you confident in sharing him boldly. For more, go and just like that Radio Christian Voice Facebook page, because the convo will be continuing, Kudia, even when I'm gone. I'll definitely be in the comment section about my testimonies and every good thing. I'm leaving you with Chico Ndano from Karen, who will be ministering live at the RCV Amaze in November. Thank you for listening. Have a good one. May the Lord bless you and keep you. I'm Sangatembo. Till tomorrow, peace.
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3: The issue around power generation is an issue that we all went through in 2015. 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
4: Go to City Market even today. Mm. The cadres are still there. If the cadres are not existing, why did the president at the press conference talk about them?
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1: With the news in brief, I'm Angel Kasabo. The Lusaka City Council LCC has given 50 traders operating near the Kafue roundabout along the flyover bridge a 14-day ultimatum to demolish the illegal structures erected on the road reserve without planning permission as required by law under the Urban and Regional Planning Act No. 3 of 2015. The enforcement notices were issued yesterday, 14th October 2016. LCC Public Relations Manager Chola Mwamba says the affected traders have been directed to demolish the structures and restore the land to its original condition. Chipolopolo Soccer Fans Association Chairman Yota Mwanza has urged football fans across the country to refrain from displaying political slogans and symbols at football stadiums. Mr. Mwanza says displaying political slogans at stadiums could attract sanctions, a situation he believes can be avoided if fans keep politics out of football. In foreign news, police in Mauritius imposed an overnight curfew overnight to quell the worst riots to break out on the Indian Ocean island in decades. Protests over water shortages and the high cost of living that started a week ago erupted into violence on Friday when a woman was shot and wounded by police at a roadblock. And Ukraine will resume strikes on Russian oil refineries, Volodymyr Zelensky has said, as he accused the United States of withdrawing crucial support. The Ukrainian president said he had restricted such attacks for 3 days at Washington's request, while Russia had continued striking Ukrainian energy infrastructure. For more news, follow us on our social media platforms. You can find us on Facebook, Instagram, X, and YouTube with the handle RCV News. My name is Angel Kasabo. Stay tuned.
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6: Being bold is actually beyond pressing shift keys. It's beyond shaving machines. It's beyond reversing a cancerous disease. Being bold is coming to the understanding that the harvest is more than plenty, but those willing to put in the work are few. Turn quickly to the book of Matthew, past 28 chapters and come to verses 19 and realize the mandate is to look at the world and all its nations and say to ourselves, therefore, I'll go too. I'll go and love my neighbor enough to want to see them in heaven. I'll go and be compassionate enough to share the gospel with no fear end. I'll remember that persecution must be for his name's sake, because I'm grafted in. To God, we kids are namesakes. The practicality requires me to step into faith. Convos to point to the true source in the Bible to pronounce the gospel. I share my testimony to shame the past and the accusers thereof. I share the message of his goodness, and it is to church I invite ya. I step into prayer and offering daily support to the brethren, being a good example of righteous standing to all my sisters, and then realize that it's time we disciples went out to disciple others, to disciple the world into getting to know the God of the Bible. So go ye into the world and share his word boldly. The call is to engage culture for his glory.
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10: 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I'm your servant in Christ, Evangelist Benson Chisenga, Director, Great Gospel Crusaders Ministries, an evangelistic organization whose vision is to preach the gospel of our Lord Jesus Christ through crusade evangelism, schools, and high learning institution outreach, and children's ministry and programs, social work, and also social action. I'm also honored by the grace of God and blessed to serve as overseer or bishop of Glorious Gospel Bible Church, whose headquarters is premised in Emmersdale, Lusaka. Welcome once again to this platform, Gospel Revival on Radio Christian Voice. We're going to pray together as we start, shall we? Father, we are blessed for this moment you've granted us, and we are calling on your name for your guidance and counsel through your word. And through your word that we're about to receive, Lord, equip us. Equip us, O Lord, as believers. Equip us, I pray, as a nation for every good work. And I thank you that you are a faithful God. As we seek you, we shall find. As we knock, it shall be opened unto us. When we ask, Lord, you promise and assure that we shall receive in the mighty name of Jesus. I pray that, Lord, as we engage and have fellowship, pour out your spirit, and by the ministry of the Holy Ghost in our lives, set the captives free. Deliver the oppressed, lift up the fallen, and may you light up the path of every single one of us. So shall it be. So shall it be. So shall it be. Arise, O God, and cause us to shine. In Jesus' name we have prayed. If you've received it, your amen will be the loudest. Oh, yes, that's right. God richly bless you. Today, as we look forward to the National Day of Prayer and Fasting and Reconciliation, I bring a message I've entitled, Praying for a Nation. Praying for a Nation, the power of prayer to change destinies. The power of prayer to change destinies. In 2 Chronicles chapter 7, verse 14, scripture that we repeatedly quote when we refer to prayer, especially in the context of a national event. 2 Chronicles chapter 7, verse 14, the Bible declares, if my people who are called by my name will humble themselves and pray and seek my face and turn from their wicked ways, then I will hear from heaven and will forgive their sin and heal their land. On the 18th of October, Zambia will once again turn its attention to prayer. We will also focus on fasting, repentance, and reconciliation. But prayer must never become merely an annual national event or a monument. Prayer is not a ceremony. I want you to know that prayer is a covenant relationship with God. It's a daily dialogue between God the Father, through the name and authority of Jesus and his children. That is what prayer is. A nation, therefore, may have political institutions, economic plans, natural resources. We may also maybe have technology and human expertise. But there are battles that human strength alone cannot resolve and settle. The Bible says, for example, in Psalm 127, verse 1, Psalm 127, verse 1, unless the Lord guards the city, the watchman stays at work in vain. Therefore, as believers, we must understand that our greatest contribution to the nation is not only what we say about Zambia, but what we say to God about Zambia. So what we say to God, what we utter to God about Zambia contributes to the nation. It's one of the greatest contributions you can make. Prayer, by fact, changes the person who prays. Prayer changes families. Prayer changes churches. Prayer can influence communities. And when God's people humble themselves before him, seek his face, and turn from the wickedness of their lives, scripture says that God can bring healing to the land. So as we approach this national event, let us not merely ask, what can Zambia do for us? Let us ask, my people, what can we do before God for Zambia? What is it that we can do before God for Zambia? That's the question we need to answer together today. What are we looking at today? A message we've entitled Praying for a Nation, the Power of Prayer to Change Destinies. You know how we do it here on Gospel Revival. We shall divide now our message in three subtitles to dive into the detail of the insight and revelation that God has for you, for your family, and for Zambia. 3 points and it'll be done. Number one, the direction of prayer. The direction of prayer. What we are saying is, prayer must move us toward God. Then number two, we'll look at the discipline of prayer. And there we'll focus on the fact that prayer must produce change and transformation. It must lead to transformation. And then we'll conclude with number three, the destiny of prayer. And there we'll focus on the fact that prayer must produce a different nation, a distinct nation. We go to point number one. Point number one, the direction of prayer. And we are saying prayer must move us toward God. Prayer must not be moving us towards self. Prayer, obviously, must not be moving us towards the flesh and are therefore away from God. Prayer must not create worldly amusement or entertainment. Prayer must move us toward God. How does that work? First, dependence. Prayer reminds us that we are dependent on God as a people, as individuals, as families, and as a nation. We are dependent on God for life and its sustenance. In Psalm 121, verse 1 and 2, Psalm 121, verse 1 and 2. The Bible declares through the psalmist David, as inspired by the Holy Ghost, the saying, I will lift up my eyes to the hills. From whence comes my help? My help comes from the Lord, who made heaven and earth, heaven and earth. A praying nation acknowledges that its ultimate help does not come merely from human ability, but from God. That is what we need to distinguish. That is what we need to determine. That is what we need to understand. A praying nation will know and recognize that its ultimate help does not come merely from human ability. Human ability has its place and role, but our ultimate help comes from God. Secondly, it's about this idea of devotion. Prayer is more than asking God for things. It is asking God himself. Jesus said, in Matthew 6:33, but seek first the kingdom of God and his righteousness, and all these things shall be added unto you. Our national prayers must therefore go beyond asking for better circumstances only and merely. We must seek God's will more than anything in our prayer. And we must seek God's righteousness above everything in our prayer. And we must seek God's presence to abide in the midst of our nation as we pray. It's about dependence, number one. That is how prayer moves you toward God. It's about devotion. That is how prayer must move you toward God. In praying, we are praying that God's will must prevail, that God's righteousness must predominate, and God's presence must take preeminence. That is what effectual prayer does. It moves you and me toward God and not toward ourselves. So our national prayers must therefore go beyond asking just for better circumstances. And thirdly, it's about direction. Direction. Prayer gives

context. End of which I dive into my second point, the diligence of prayer is dealing with sin. Dealing with sin. True prayer requires repentance. Isaiah 55 verse 7 says, let the wicked forsake his way, and the unrighteous man his thoughts. Let him return to the Lord, and he will have mercy on him. We cannot sincerely pray for national transformation while deliberately embracing personal corruption. National healing begins with personal repentance. Always remember that. National healing begins with personal

genuinely pray for national transformation and change while we deliberately, you know, embrace personal corruption, moral corruption, moral decadence and decay. We must repent of all sin. We must repent of fornication. We must repent of adultery. We must repent of the abuse of drugs and alcohol. We must repent from abuse, oppression, injustice, inequality, tribalism, division, confusion, conflict. We must repent from our personal sins and national sins in order to see national healing and an abundance of showers of blessings from heaven above. I close our message today. What is our message? We titled our message for today, Praying for a Nation, the Power of Prayer to Change Destinies. Number one, we looked at the direction of prayer. Prayer must move us toward God. And that comes when we express dependence, devotion to God and His righteousness and His word and His will and also direction. Prayer must give us divine direction. And then number two, we looked at the discipline of prayer, and we are learning that prayer must produce transformation. And so there must be denial, self-denial. That is why we are fasting. And remember, fasting is not hunger strike against God as if to manipulate Him to answer our prayers. It is a spiritual discipline through which we humble ourselves before Him and place God first as we seek Him in prayer. Number two, diligence. Remember, effective prayer requires persistence. And then three, we have to deal with sin because true prayer requires repentance. And then I close with number three now, the destiny of prayer. And what we are saying under number three is that prayer must produce a different nation. That's the destiny of prayer. Prayer must produce a different nation. How will that be? Number one, deliverance. God hears the cry of His people in Psalm 34:17. The righteous cry out, and the Lord hears and delivers them out of all their troubles and affliction. Listen to me. Let us pray for Zambia's deliverance. Deliverance from corruption. Deliverance from violence. Deliverance from injustice. Deliverance from poverty. Deliverance from substance abuse. Deliverance from family breakdown and every destructive evil and influence in our own lives, in our families, in our communities, in our nations. Let us pray that God will deliver Zambia from all these vices and transform our nation. And I pray in the name of Jesus that God will deliver Zambia from moral corruption. God will deliver Zambia from all kinds of corruption. And may the Lord deliver us from violence, from injustice, from poverty, from inequality, from substance abuse, from family breakdown and divorces, and from every destructive force and influence, in the mighty name of Jesus, Son of the Living God. Arise, children of God. Arise, Zambia. Seek the Lord. Ask of Him. Knock before Him. And you will receive, you will find, and the door will be opened unto you. In the name of Jesus, Lord, bless our people. Bless every believer who prays and fasts for this nation. Lord, hear the cry of the righteous and deliver them all from every trouble. As we intercede for this nation, arise in its midst and bring national healing, wholeness, and prosperity. In Jesus' name we pray. Amen and amen. Till we meet again on this very powerful platform. Shalom, shalom.

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Welcome to Liwe O, a Living Waters Church International production presented by Bishop Dr. B.M. Malinga. Stay tuned, buckle up, and enjoy the program, for the truth will set you free.

into glory. We thank you for the ministry of the Holy Spirit who reveals to us who we are in Christ Jesus and what it means to be joint heirs with him. So Lord, we thank you for revelation knowledge as we teach your word. We declare the blessing in Jesus' name. Amen. Hallelujah. Amen. We welcome you to the Living Waters Church International Hour, also known as Liwe.

welcomes you. Make it a point to be a part of Liwe and you will be blessed. Amen. So today, we're in the book of Hebrews chapter 2, verse 10, and says, in bringing many sons and daughters to glory, it was fitting that God, for whom and through whom everything exists, should make the pioneer of their salvation perfect through what he suffered. Today I want to talk to you about bringing into glory. Bringing into glory. You see, a lot of people still have a mystic concept of glory. Everything about God is glorious. Amen. That's what we need to understand. And most of the time, the assumption we have is that we receive and experience glory when we get born again. Remember when the angel Gabriel told Mary that the power and glory of the Lord shall overshadow you. And we used to sing certain songs, you know, about how we got saved. Heaven came down and glory filled my soul. So our belief is glory is at salvation and then at departure. Now, me, I want to talk to you about the glory in the in-between. Hallelujah. Because when the Bible says it's bringing many sons and daughters to glory, it's not saying they die. No. They exist. Look at this psalm that David declared. And we need to get a clear understanding. When we are dealing with the glory of God, it's a deep and wide subject, but God will help us. Amen.

to convey, like on a conveyor belt, you convey people into glory, many sons and daughters. Hallelujah. To convey, there are stages and phases that we need to go through. The word bringing means to usher. You usher someone into glory. You bring them to a point where they begin to be manifested. You bring them to a point where it's like they are being initiated or graduating from one level now ready to step into the issues of life. Let's look at some aspects about bringing into glory. What does the Lord mean by bringing many sons and daughters into glory? What are the aspects? What can we expect to happen? Because as in bringing many sons and daughters to glory, the first thing you need to understand is that bringing sons and daughters to glory is a process. It's not an overnight thing. It's a process. And I'll show you the process. Hallelujah. Hebrews chapter 2, verse 9. But we do see Jesus, who was made lower than the angels for a little while, now crowned with glory and honor, because he suffered death, so that by the grace of God he might taste death for everyone. Hallelujah. Jesus went through the process. Even as he tells us, unless you deny yourself, you can't follow him. Unless you die to self, are we together? Now, look at Hebrews chapter 2:14. Since the children have flesh and blood, he too shared in their humanity, so that by his death he might break the power of him who holds the power of death, that is the devil. Hallelujah. When you give your life to Jesus and you are born again, you've been delivered from darkness to light, and from the fear and the power of death. Hallelujah. Are we together? Yeah. So the fear of death leaves you because you know where you are headed. Hallelujah. So it is a process. That's the first aspect of being brought into glory. The minute you give your life to the Lord Jesus, you are born again. Let's look at the second aspect. And that is, he says, in bringing many sons and daughters to glory, it is pragmatic, it is practical. You lead people to the Lord. You witness. They give their lives to the Lord Jesus. They get born again. It's a process. It doesn't happen by just praying. Come on, people. It has to be practical. You pray and reach out. Hallelujah. You look for opportunities to share your faith and lead people to Christ. So it says, in bringing many sons and daughters

Israel is experiencing a hardening. Hello, in part, God has a timetable. He says, until the fullness of the Gentiles has come in. It's a time when you are seeing people turn to Christ from every tribe, every ethnic, you know, representation. Only God knows when the full number of us Gentiles will come in. Then after that, look at verse 26, Romans 11. And so all Israel will be saved. Hallelujah. There will be nationwide revival. As it is written, the deliverer will come out of Zion, and he will turn away ungodliness from Jacob. For this is my covenant with them when I take their sins away. Hallelujah. So children of God, when he brings many sons and daughters into glory, it is a prophetic manifestation of God's purpose and desire. That's why we should not relent in doing the works of him that has sent us. Hallelujah. It is prophetic. It says in bringing many sons and daughters to glory. Hallelujah. He says it was fitting that God, for whom and through whom everything exists, should make the pioneer of their salvation perfect through what he suffered. Beloved of God, it is progressive. As you begin to lead many sons and daughters into glory, the numbers begin to increase. Darkness is expelled, light comes in. Like Samaria, we shall see communities experience transformation. Hallelujah. There will be great joy. Amen. It is progressive. To whom much is given, much shall be required. Hallelujah. We are talking about bringing many sons and daughters into glory. Let's read on. I told you Hebrews is deep. Hallelujah. Let's go back to Hebrews chapter 2. Verse 17. For this reason, he had to be made like them, fully human in every way, in order that he might become a merciful and faithful high priest in service to God, and that he might make atonement for the sins of the people. Because he himself suffered when he was tempted, he's able to help those who are being tempted. Hallelujah. So Christ had to become a human being. When you read the other script verses in this chapter, he says that's why he calls us his brothers and sisters. Christ Jesus is our elder brother. Hallelujah. We are part of the family. That is why when you look at Hebrews chapter 2, look at verses 6 and 8. But there is a place where someone has testified. What is mankind that you are mindful of them? A son of man that you care for him. You've made them a little lower than the angels. You have crowned them with glory and honor. Tell your neighbor, while we are still alive. God crowns us with glory and honor. Not only that, verse 8, and put everything under their feet. In putting everything under them, God left nothing that is not subject to them. Yet at present, we don't see everything subject to them. Hallelujah. So we have noticed bringing sons and daughters into glory doesn't start with salvation and then silence and then final when you take off. No. Remember Romans 3:23. All have sinned and fallen short of the glory of God. So we need to grow in grace and glory. We need to mature, to be established in the Word.

Then may God filled with the Holy Ghost. Started speaking in tongues. On the way home, come on, people. We came from church. So when you leave the house of God, doesn't mean the anointing also leaves. The glory leaves. Hallelujah. Until today, he is quite educated. He's got a master's. He testified. He says, I remember the evening you prayed for me to be filled with the Holy Ghost. Hallelujah. Beloved of God, there must be, you must be someone who is functioning. Ah, Bishop, I need a stronger anointing. Start with what you have already. Yeah. Now, beloved, before you spend so much money on a phone, make sure you can handle it. Because a lot of people boast about smartphones, but the phone is smarter than them by far. I can do this, I can do this. Operate it, I don't know how to do it. Then what's the point? Tell the neighbor, start from where you are.

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For more of these inspiring messages, kindly follow and like Dr. Malinga's Facebook page, Dr. B.M. 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
4: Bana vandi, I called you here so I can share the story of my 25 years of music. Many years ago, your grandfather would always tell me I was young and now I'm old. I've never seen a righteous man forsaken nor his children begging bread. 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Likewise, your grandma would always remind me, Mwana wandileza talekele shaba kwe. 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

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Venue, Shalom Embassy Main Auditorium behind Livonia Shopping Complex. 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It is a night of freedom. The night you can't afford to miss. 23rd of October at Shalom Embassy Main Auditorium behind Livonia Shopping Complex in Garden House. Remember, it's not over until God says it's over. It's fire.

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2: Hi, my name is Mark B3. I say no to violence. 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I say no to tribalism. I say yes to a prosperous Zambia. I say yes to a united Zambia. I say yes to a peaceful Zambia. One Zambia, one nation. I choose peace because I am Zambian.

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2: Being bold is actually beyond pressing shift keys. It's beyond shaving machines. It's beyond reversing a cancerous disease. Being bold is coming to the understanding that the harvest is more than plenty, but those willing to put in the work are few. Turn quickly to the book of Matthew, past 28 chapters and come to verses 19 and realize the mandate is to look at the world and all its nations and say to ourselves, therefore, I'll go too. I'll go and love my neighbor enough to want to see them in heaven. I'll go and be compassionate enough to share the gospel with no fear end. I'll remember that persecution must be for his name's sake, because I'm grafted in. To God, we kids are namesakes. The practicality requires me to step into faith. Convos to point to the true source in the Bible to pronounce the gospel. I share my testimony to shame the past and the accusers thereof. I share the message of his goodness, and it is to church I invite ya. I step into prayer and offering daily support to the brethren, being a good example of righteous standing to all my sisters, and then realize that it's time we disciples went out to disciple others, to disciple the world into getting to know the God of the Bible. So go ye into the world and share his word boldly. The call is to engage culture for his glory.
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Hi, this is Finjani, and you're listening on the Nightlight. Okay. Hello, hello. This is Finjani, and you're listening to. Hi, this is Finjani, and you're listening to. Hi, this is Finjani, and you're listening. 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

0: Ndiweno, I Am Yours, the acoustic version by Ephraim, bringing yours at a time to only 21:21. Today is the 15th of October 2026. Welcome to Nightlight on Radio Christian Voice, your home since 9 to 4. We are in the first hour. We will take time to catch up. We'll take time to recapitulate on the scripture that we've sat with throughout the week. From Monday, we've sat with one scripture. And last evening, when I got home, I was reflecting. I said, we covered Matthew 6 on Monday, Tuesday, and Wednesday. And there is still so much to unpack. The Word of God is nice. I pray that this week has been great for you and you've seen the hand of the Lord. You've had more opportunities to share the Word of God with others. I find it as their highest privilege, their highest honor there ever can be on this earth to speak God's Word to someone, to open yourself up to the move of the Holy Spirit. I don't know if there's anything that's better than that, but I pray that, you know, you've seen the hand of God, you've had opportunities to pray with others, you've had opportunities to share the Word of God with others, to encourage them, to remind them that they belong to the Lord. And if you've had that pleasure or the opportunity, I want you to get in touch with us this evening on the number 0956-200-490. Maybe there is something that you've picked. You've sat with it. Even today, Thursday, you're saying, for me, what I've learned on the program is the Word of God. Last evening, Auntie Kalava, I was actually reminding us, saying, may we all remember that God's commission is for us to go and make disciples, right? Man. She was also sharing with us how, you know, one of our workmates told her that, you know, they bless God because, you know, of how she serves God. 0956-200-490. I'm opening the phone line for you to get in touch with us and let's have that conversation. How have you been? How has been your day? Who have you shared the Word of God with today? And what exactly was it that you shared? Was it a Bible verse? Was it a song, or you actually ministered to them? You are through to Nightlight on Radio Christian Voice. Your name and where you're calling us from.
1: Good evening.
0: Evening, thank you. How are you?
1: I'm fine, thank you. I'm calling from Ndola.
0: Pandola, but I feel like I can walk to Ndola. Ndola feels close this evening. How are you? We want to hear your name.
1: My name is Narati Judith.
0: Okay, but Judith, are you a backbench? I think I'm speaking to you for the first time on Nightlight. Correct me if I'm wrong.
1: Yes, I'm coming for the first time.
0: How long have you been listening to the program?
1: I've just come into the bedroom. I've just listened to the radio, but I always listen to you on Nightlight.
0: On Nightlight. Okay, here we are. Share with us. Where are we beginning? Have you shared the Word of God with someone? You know the tradition, so let's get into it.
1: Today, I was just in the closet.
0: Mm.
1: Yes, I was trying to read my Bible.
0: Mm.
1: Yes, I didn't even go outside of it. But tomorrow, I will definitely share a word of God with someone.
0: You will?
1: Yes.
0: No, what's important is you had time in the presence of God. And yeah. and you were soaked up. Could you share with us what you read, or, you know, maybe the Holy Spirit revealed something to you and to Judith that can bless us this evening?
1: I was reading from Genesis.
0: Mm-hmm.
1: Yeah, I was reading from Jacob. I was reading from Genesis. So I started from 27.
0: Mm-hmm.
1: Yeah, I think I think so, but I was just reading about Jacob's children.
0: Yes.
1: About Jesus' children.
0: Mm.
1: Yes, that's how they studied the wives, how they were children, how God blessed them.
0: Mm.
1: Yes, after Thursday,
0: you
1: suggest my
0: heart. But Judith, thank you. I think you've given me something to sit with on the weekend, because I'm not usually here on Friday. We have Kunda Malama within concert. So I think I would dive into Genesis 27 and just revisit Jacob and his two wives and his children. Thank you so much, Auntie Judith. God bless you. Auntie Judith, we are not a music program, so we don't take music requests. But what we do is we want to hear how you've been impactful in your walk with the Lord. Are others also seeing the light of God's word through you? So we've cut the music aspect, because also we listen to too much music than we do read the word of God. So I am sorry. we don't play music requests. But thank you so much for coming through. Amen. All right. There you go. 0956-200-490. Maybe you read something. You didn't share the word of God with anyone. You didn't pray with anyone or for anyone. But you had time just to be in God's presence. I enjoy it. Sometimes my phone is even off for hours. And when it's on, people are like, we're trying to reach you. What happened? But, you know, the presence of God is inexplicable. When you get into the presence of God, you want to stay there. And I now understand why David is always glad when they tell him, let's go to the house of the Lord, because nothing beats it. You are listening to Radio Christian Voice. This is Nightlight, helping you fall in love with God's word even more. We are entirely and strictly a Bible study focused radio program. We want to be believers that read the word of God more than we are listening to the music. All right, let's take in a call. We have somebody with us. Good evening. You're through to Nightlight. Hello.
2: Christian Voice.
0: Yes, please. Your name and where you're calling us from.
2: I'm Miriam, calling from Ndola.
0: But Miriam, Ndola, another Ndola person. But Ndola nam shy, Nadi. Right, Nightlight, yeah, no.
2: Ero lero katwishini mirako. Pantu nde, shalero paka nakwani. Shalaningu mpobu ino.
0: So that's,
2: to get to courageous,
0: that's a prayer answered. Deaf.
2: M-quai.
0: Mayo, at your name again? Ishina dia ni mwe banani?
2: Miriam.
0: Oh, by Miriam. Okay. Na batuadi did the m-quai?
2: Nasira umpavalera and apokali Genesis 19. I don't know mvikile topic
0: most. Ah, that, apat, apat.

0: You are right, because even last time we were learning that we've got people in hospitals that don't have relatives close by. And as children of God, it is an opportunity for us to show our Christianity, going, visiting, and praying for them.
1: So tell you, if you are that here, to sometimes
0: one need
1: food. They need food. So, like for me, naba na ba disu. And the quarter fika mane kaliyaka kina navi lingana na senda ko something. 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Not a blessing in English. Go and go out and preach the gospel.
0: Wow.
1: You saw me naked. You saw me thirsty. You saw me this. So it's Jesus we reach to.
0: Wow.
1: So I think they came to Pepe. We need to go and emphasis is something that I've learned. Like this person, I said anything about Jesus, so then I was talking to mom, said, wait, there were Ingrid, go send a copy of the verse here. You preach the gospel to that person. Walanda, when Uncle Walanda and Uncle, I'm not this point. Next time, Walanda, that's one. There are so many people are challenging in different ways. So many examples where I've gone. There's some because of my children, my big boys. You guys, your friends, sometimes just talk to them about Jesus. Sometimes it's not about Jesus. They need food. You have seen that person.
0: Jesus loves you. Tekunjanga shoko. Ine ningu fwensala. Vanti miyamba, you know, Jesus loves you. Come to church. And shai seko kuchechu. Kwa pantu ine ningu fwensala. But tanti miyamba.
1: Aunt
0: Miriam, thank you so much for coming through and challenging us with that perspective. May God bless you.
1: Thank you so much. May God bless you as well.
0: Amen. Amen. Amen. Oh, man. Aunt Miriam there, Kundola. Very, very challenging. How do you share the word of God with others? Or how have you been sharing Jesus with others? How do you do it in your own way? Or perhaps it is a way that the Holy Spirit has revealed to you to speak to somebody and they come and they fellowship with you. Or it is a way that the Holy Spirit has taught you how to speak to people that when you do, they give their life to Christ. I want you to get in touch on 0956-200-490. Auntie Miriam here in Dola has just told us that, you know, sometimes before you tell somebody about Jesus, you have to have a discerning spirit. And she's actually reminded me, you remember when we were reflecting on the story of Ananias and Sapphira? What got them in trouble? Why did they sell that land in the first place? If you read Acts, you realize that the Spirit of God had revealed to the members, the leaders, basically, or the people, that there's a famine or a famine that is coming in some months, right? And so they started gathering resources so they could help those that could not fend for themselves. But we see what Ananias did.

0: and that disobedience and the dishonesty, what it cost them. And we see this in the book of Acts so many times. They are not just preaching the word of God, but they're also catering to the needs of the widows, the orphans in the community, even just the differently abled people, right? They were being catered to. And I've been reading the book of Acts. I love this book. I think I've shared here on Nightlight. And I can definitely understand why the church keeps growing in the book of Acts. They are preaching the gospel, but then also there is something they are doing which is special. They are making sure no one is hungry among them. Let's take in this call before we break for a sound of worship. You are through to Nightlight. Good evening. Hello? Okay, so they can't hear me because their radio set is on. 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Or the best you can do, completely move away from the radio, then leave the people in the house to listen to you. They'll come and tell you how you sounded. All right, want to be able to have a conversation. So please, volume, lower it. You are through to Nightlight on Radio Christian Voice. Your name and where you're calling us from.
1: My name is Moses from Kitwe.
0: Wow, Moses from Kitwe. Kulishan ku Kitwe.
1: I've seen the hand of God. What about Lusaka?
0: Ah, Lusaka na kukaba fie, na kukaba sana ku Lusaka, especially in the afternoons.
1: Afternoon.
0: It's too hot. At least apaka weather kale mfika ko bwino.
1: Yeah, it rains. The rain is about to come.
0: The rains are coming, aye.
1: Yes.
0: Yama, twali did enum kwai.
1: Yes. So how is the topic ahead? How to we share the word of God to communicate?
0: Imapaduenufie as you as a person, not as a church FM stock church kumienu, but you as an individual, yes, as a believer, as a Christian. In what ways are you sharing?
1: I show them love.
0: How? That's what we want to learn. So that we can also start showing.
1: I go to them. I greet them. I ask them about how life is. And they begin to talk about the word of God. I encourage them now to believe in God and to stay a whole life as a Christian.
0: Have you helped anyone recently through that same technique or strategy? Have you helped anyone? Maybe you invited them to church, Baisa. Maybe it was a word of prayer. Nangfia verse that you shared with them.
1: Yes, I've invited a lot of people.
0: They come?
1: They come to church. I encourage them. The Lord of God, and they come to church.
0: That is wonderful.
1: So it is, to me, I personally, I know the gospel must be preached at the end of the world. So what I do most, I pray with them several times. Wow. I encourage them to have faith in God.
0: We bless God. I didn't get your name. At your name again?
1: Moses.
0: Wow, Moses. Thank you so much for getting people out of Egypt and bringing them into New Jerusalem. God bless you. All right. So we are doing our catch up as well as our roko. I want to know where you're listening to us from this evening. Are you Kusolwezi, Limbimuduku Kitwe Nangukundola, like Auntie Judith and Auntie Miriam, or Kapena Muduku Chipata? The number is 0956-200-490. Good evening. This is Kefas. Did I thank God that I was able to go for church? I invited someone whom I've been preaching to over a month now. My Bible study for today was Romans 12. We bless God for you, Kefas. We bless God for you. Good evening, man of God. I was just going through the story of Elijah. For me, I was reading on Elijah 2 weeks ago. I is one character in the Bible that more often I'll just revisit, right, and then just read on Elijah. I find him very interesting. Let's take in a call. You are through to Nightlight on Radio Christian Voice. Good evening.
2: Good evening.
0: Your name and where you're calling us from.
2: Donald Ngetu.
0: What, Donald Kusolwezi? Kulishan Kusolwezi?
2: Bernard.
0: Oh, Bernard Kusolwezi. But Bernard, twa di tele nimu kwa imwe bale tumina kukialo kia madi.
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0: M qual
2: vai nevar
0: But Moses, thank you for coming through.
2: Okay, boy.
0: All right. But Moses, I like what is touching on. Sometimes people will judge you based on your location, but the Lord is faithful. All right. Petronella in Kalulu, she writes and says, good evening, praise. I had two ladies who came in to buy clothes at the shop. They found me listening to RCV. I had my Bible with me. For us, it was kind of mini Bible study, Matthew 6, verses 1 to 4. It was interesting sharing our thoughts on giving the needy. The Lord is saying something this evening. He is definitely speaking. There are some people who announce when they give, which is wrong. I would love to call. Manje, the network is poor, hopefully next week. Petronella, thank you so much. Just you coming through and sharing that message makes me happy, makes my heart glad that even this evening we are together. All right, let's break for a sound of worship. When we get back, we are getting into our recap as well as reading our scripture for the week. So maybe you've tuned in just today. You've not been with us from the start of the week. Listen, we have been reading Matthew chapter 6, verses 9 to 13. And even in our reading on Monday and Tuesday, we had read from verses 1. And even in that scripture, Jesus Christ is telling the people around that what the right has done, the left shouldn't know about it. Listen, we are coming back, still sitting with the Lord's Prayer.
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And that is Your Presence is Heaven to Me by Israel and the New Breed. We played the original version, the odd version. Welcome to Nightlight. We are still in the first hour of the program and we are sitting with a profound portion of scripture. This is the scripture that has carried us from Monday until today, Thursday. And so if you were reading and perhaps you had the grace to pray with someone or maybe invite them to your lunchtime fellowship, the one you have at work, or maybe it was school, you invited them for campus ministries or scripture union. They came, they were a part of it, they were blessed, they gave their life to Christ. We would love to hear all these testimonies. It's unfortunate how many a time when we talk about a testimony, we oftentimes we'll talk about the material things that, you know, we have received and we label those as blessings. Yet we forget that each time you lead one person to the Lord, the angels are celebrating. That's the biggest party, I want to believe. The biggest party is always in heaven. And it happens when somebody has given their life to Christ. So are you the one that has made heaven rejoice in this month of October because you prayed with somebody? You chose to share a gospel resource with them, which could have been a song or a link to a sermon. Or it could be a verse you were reading, like Auntie Judith and Auntie Miriam. They've shared with us that, look, for me, this is what I was doing. I was soaking in God's presence and I read this scripture. Maybe that is the same with you. And in your reading, the Holy Spirit led you to share with somebody. We would love to hear that testimony, because testimony is not just in you getting healed, you getting that prayer answered, but the biggest testimony is in you fulfilling Matthew 28. So if you led somebody to the Lord this week, which is the highest privilege, if you prayed with somebody or you started up a faith conversation, please do get in touch, because you will be encouraging someone. There is people who are still struggling with a fear to share the word of God because they just feel inadequate. But then when they hear your testimony, they are encouraged. They say, wait a minute, I too can do it. All right. So now it is time for us to get into our recap. If you've been with us since Monday, you know we have been reading Matthew chapter 6, verses 9 to 13. And we anchored ourselves in

0: difficult conversation to have, because one way or the other, we all get hurt, we all get offended. But forgiving and moving past the hurt or the damage that's been done to you, that sometimes becomes the challenging part. But let me quickly read Matthew 6 verses 9, because this is the scripture we are still sitting with, and also taking this time to thank you so very much for finding time to catch us, not just on the dial, but you've gone an extra mile and you're catching us on our Facebook live stream. Thank you so much for being a part of our live stream. And listen, I want to hear, even as the week is coming to an end, did you feel led to pray for somebody? Who is this person that you were led to pray for? Share with us on 0956-200-490. If you're on Facebook, drop that message in the DMs or on the live video in the comment section. Let us know what you've learned about from the Lord's Prayer, and perhaps you were led to pray with somebody. Who is this person that you prayed with? All right, I'm quickly reading. This then is how you should pray. Our Father in heaven, hallowed be your name. Your kingdom come, your will be done on earth as it is in heaven. And this is what we sat with yesterday. What is the will of God, right? Do we understand what the will of God, and what is a heaven like that we should pray that as it is in heaven, so it should be on earth? What is heaven like? We sat with this conversation. And verse 11, we are reading 11, 12, and 13 today. We give us today our daily bread. Forgive us our debts, as we also forgive, as we also have forgiven our debtors. And lead us not into temptation, but deliver us from the evil one. Makes really interesting conversation. Why are we asking the Lord to deliver us from the evil one? We are born again. We've given our life to Christ. We now belong to the family of God. We are spirit-filled. The Spirit of God dwells in us, and out of us, rivers of living water flow forth. Why are we still praying, asking the Lord that he leads us not into temptation and he protects us from the evil one? Why are we also forgiving others for us to be forgiven? Is God's forgiveness conditional? I want you to let us know on the number 0956-200-490. Samuel Praise is up next with a song titled Munani Pasa Umoyo. Right. Do reach us on the number 0956-200-490. Have you been led? Have you felt a prompt to pray with somebody or for somebody that they give their life to the Lord? Do let us know. Up next, we have the news. But before that, we listen to Samuel Praise with Munani Pasa Umoyo. God gave us life. I'll be taking all your calls and your text messages. Please read through the scripture and let's share the insight you are getting right after the news.
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1: The Zambia Association of Consumers challenges ESCO to clarify whether load shedding has resumed. Government sees growing interest in renewable energy among businesses. And Mauritius reels from worst riots in decades after woman shot by police. Good evening. With the main news, I'm Angel Kasabo. The Zambia Association of Consumers, ZACA, has challenged ZESCO Limited to clarify whether load shedding has resumed to enable consumers plan their activities effectively. ZACA Executive Secretary Juba Sakala says it would be unfortunate for ZESCO to continue citing plant maintenance works while consumers experience prolonged power outages without clear communication on whether load shedding has been re-affected. Speaking in an interview with RCV News in Lusaka today, Mr. Sakala said consumers understand the country's water situation, the limitations in available energy resources, and the potential impact of the anticipated El Nino weather phenomenon on electricity generation. He said ZESCO should therefore be transparent with the public if the prevailing power outages are as a result of load shedding, rather than leaving consumers uncertain about the cause and duration of the disruptions. Mr. Sakala noted that the plant maintenance works appear to be taking longer than expected, raising concerns among consumers who depend on a reliable electricity supply for their homes and businesses.
2: Sometimes it's better you tell the people the truth what they plan. When the people know the truth, they're able to plan and put in place measures so that whenever such things happen, they know this thing is a long-term project. We have some load shedding in it, and as a consumer, I need to take these measures either to put in place A, B, C, D so that I'm not inconvenienced. But if they keep on saying, as they are always saying, that it's a maintenance, people take it as if this is a one-hour issue. But normally people have seen it going for 2-3 hours or so, which is really inconveniencing them.
1: Former Energy Minister Yamfo Mukanga has urged Zambians to prepare for possible load shedding in 2027, citing reduced water allocations for power generation at Lake Kariba. The Zambezi River Authority has reduced the water allocation for power generation at Lake Kariba from 36 billion cubic meters in 2026 to 23 billion cubic meters in 2027, citing forecasts of below normal rainfall associated with the El Nino conditions. Speaking in an interview with RCV News in Lusaka, Mr. Mukanga said Zambians should not be misled by assurances that the country would not experience load shedding, arguing that the reduced water allocation could effectively affect electricity generation given Zambia's heavy reliance on hydropower. Citizens must prepare in advance for possible power cuts rather than wait until load shedding begins so they could minimize its impact, said Mr. Mukanga. He, however, called on government to ensure that electricity supply is rationed fairly, with consumers receiving equal hours of power supply to minimize disruptions to businesses.
3: No one should listen to anyone who tells them that they will be load shedding. Our prayer should be that there will be a reduction of load shedding hours rather than an increase, rather than what we had last year. But it would be good if they plan it such that everybody is affected equally and ensure that our industries are not more affected, so that most of the issues that we're supposed to be doing in the year will be able to achieve them. Otherwise, if we do not brace for load shedding will come.
1: Government says it has observed a growing interest among commercial entities and industry players in adopting renewable energy, signaling a positive shift towards alternative and sustainable energy sources. Minister of Energy Senior Energy Economist Evans Ngalande says several industries and commercial entities have expressed interest in transitioning to renewable energy. Speaking at a press briefing in Lusaka today, ahead of the second Power and Elec Zambia Exhibition 2026, Mr. Ngalande said government recognizes that the transition may take time as many businesses continue to rely on conventional energy sources and are exploring solar power as an alternative. He said the exhibition provides an important platform for businesses to learn about available renewable energy technologies, engage with industry experts, and explore practical solutions that can help them gradually transition to cleaner and more sustainable energy sources. Mr. Ngalande urged commercial entities to participate in the exhibition, stating that it would help them understand the opportunities available in renewable energy, including how to improve energy efficiency, manage operational costs, and identify suitable solutions for their businesses.
4: So, by and large, what I can only indicate is that, yes, we have been rooted in the traditional sources of energy which have been handled wrong, but through small, medium, large enterprises, they are attempting to do renewable as much as possible. That's why I'm arguing the fact that even in this large-scale investment, we are actually getting better indication with them to be able to identify the different jobs that they actually have, some of which could use renewable energy.
1: The Anti-Corruption Commission, SEC, has warned individuals engaging in corrupt practices that they will be dealt with firmly in accordance with the law. SEC Head of Corporate Communications, Joseph Mwenya, says the commission has invested in modern forensic equipment capable of tracing and recovering illicitly acquired wealth, as well as retrieving deleted information. Mr. Mwenya said that the commission also remains committed to the fight against corruption, which President Hakainde Hichilema has consistently emphasized in his public addresses. He said that the president has reiterated his zero-tolerance stance on corruption and stressed the need to hold individuals accountable for their actions while ensuring that public resources are used for their intended purpose. In a statement reacting to the president's address during the first session of the 14th National Assembly, Mr. Mwenya said that the commission recognizes that the attainment of the Grow Zambia agenda depends on the prudent use of public resources. He further said that meaningful national development cannot be achieved if funds intended for public programs and infrastructure are diverted into the pockets of unscrupulous individuals. In foreign news, police in Mauritius imposed an overnight curfew overnight to quell the worst riots to break out on the Indian Ocean island in decades. Protests over water shortages and the high cost of living that started a week ago erupted into violence on Friday when a woman was shot and wounded by police at a roadblock. The circumstances of the shooting are not clear, but the officer has since been arrested and remanded in custody. Coming up shortly, Zelensky says Ukraine to restart strikes on Russian oil refineries. This and more, stay tuned.
5: Did you know that starting a faith-based conversation can be as simple as asking someone what they believe in? Asking questions opens up doors to sharing Jesus boldly. Do that today. Remember, ask what they believe in.
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1: And now for the rest of the news. Ukraine will resume strikes on Russian oil refineries, Volodymyr Zelensky has said, as he accused the U.S. of withdrawing crucial support. The Ukrainian president said he had restricted such attacks for 3 days at Washington's request, while Russia had continued striking Ukrainian energy infrastructure. Zelensky also accused the U.S. of withdrawing intelligence sharing on Russian strikes to pressure Kiev into ending the attacks altogether after it struck a deal to import Russian diesel, and said a slowdown of Starlink satellite services used by Ukraine's military was deliberate. That's the news to date. Here is another look at the headlines. The Zambia Association of Consumers, ZACA, has challenged ZESCO Limited to clarify whether load shedding has resumed to enable consumers plan their activities effectively. Government says it has observed a growing interest among commercial entities and industry players in adopting renewable energy, signaling a positive shift towards alternative and sustainable energy sources. And police in Mauritius imposed an overnight curfew to quell the worst riots to break out on the Indian Ocean island in decades. For more news, follow us on our social media platforms. You can find us on Facebook Instagram, X, and YouTube with the handle RCV News. My name is Angel Kasabo. Stay tuned.
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11: My name is Mainza Nation. I say no to violence. I say no to hate speech. I say no to political intolerance. I say no to tribalism. I say yes to a prosperous Zambia. I say yes to a united Zambia. I say yes to a peaceful Zambia. One Zambia, one nation. I choose peace because I am Zambian.

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5: Being bold is actually beyond pressing shift keys. It's beyond shaving machines. It's beyond reversing a cancerous disease. Being bold is coming to the understanding that the harvest is more than plenty, but those willing to put in the work are few. Turn quickly to the book of Matthew, past 28 chapters and come to verses 19 and realize the mandate is to look at the world and all its nations and say to ourselves, therefore, I'll go too. I'll go and love my neighbor enough to want to see them in heaven. I'll go and be compassionate enough to share the gospel with no fear end. I'll remember that persecution must be for his name's sake, because I'm grafted in. To God, we kids are namesakes. The practicality requires me to step into faith. Convos to point to the true source in the Bible to pronounce the gospel. I share my testimony to shame the past and the accusers there

0: Realize that it's time we disciples went out to disciple others, to disciple the world into getting to know the God of the Bible. So go ye into the world and share his word boldly. The call is to engage culture for his glory.
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you are going through today, the sorrow, the hardship, and the pain. But though the mountains crumble and the oceans rage, and war against my soul the devil may wage, though the tempest has

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If God be for us, then who can stand against? The God who spoke all the earth into form, he said, let there be light, let it be bright, let there be day, let there be night. Out of the sound of his voice, birds, fish and trees did come. The mountains, they melt like wax. The

That is Nathaniel Bassey with No Other God playing on Radio Christian Voice, your home since 94. Welcome and thank you for joining us for our Bible study this evening. We are all about getting in the Word of God, uplifting one another and helping one another fall in love with God's Word even more. For us on Nightlight, the motto or the principle is iron sharpens iron. And I think on several occasions we've talked about how you don't pick a paper or plastic when you want to sharpen iron. For instance, you're home, you want to cut vegetables or inkoko, nangule, nama, even just tomatoes and onions. We always try to find a knife that is sharp because we want to be quick and we want to be smooth. But when we find that the iron we have is not cutting as it should, we either go on a rock, yeah, and then sharpen the iron, or we get another knife and sharpen it, or we get iron to sharpen iron. We don't use sand, we don't use plastic, we don't use paper. And then when we bring it to Nightlight, you are iron, I am iron. And so when we are gathered together, which actually pleases God, like this, you're home listening on your YDC, you know, and you're texting in and you're praying, right? Where two or three gather in my name. And it's just you and me. You home, I am here. Where two or three gather in my name. We are here in the name of Jesus, right? In the name of the Father, the Son, and the Holy Spirit. Just like we are learning this evening as we read Matthew chapter 6, verses 9 to 13. And this evening, if this is when you've just joined us or it's the first time you're listening to us in this week, we have been reading Matthew chapter 6, verses 9 to 13. Yesu alifunda ama disciples bakwe how to pray. And ukwambila pamande tuachikala na scripture today pisha. What exactly are we learning about prayer through the Lord's Prayer? Now, e chapter

to say, don't do that. And then when it comes to prayer, so Jesus, before he teaches the disciples how to pray, he shows them bad examples of prayers. Verse 5, and when you pray, do not be like the hypocrites. Which hypocrites are these? For they love to pray standing in the synagogues and on the street corners to be seen by others. Truly, I tell you, they have received their reward in full. Verse 6, now listen to this. But when you pray, go into your room, close the door, and pray to your Father who is unseen. Then your Father who sees what is done in secret will reward you. And when you pray, do not keep on babbling like pagans, for they think they'll be heard because of their many words. Do not be like them, for your Father knows what you need before you ask. This is the most important verse for me in Matthew chapter 6. Do not be like them. Listen to this next line. For your Father knows what you need before you ask him. Now we come to what we've sat with. 9 up to 13. This then is how you should pray. Our Father in heaven, hallowed be your name. And on Monday we were asking, why are we starting with our Father? Why not just say, dear God? Why are we starting with

that you need before you ask him. At least an issue. If you're mulefwa, before more paper, no paper, before you even ask. And so, the question comes in, why are we saying, give us today our daily bread? If God knows what we need before we ask him, why are we praying? If God knows that I need Auntie Judith, Nangula Banakulu, Mainza, 12 miles, I want her to give her life to Christ. God knows that's what I want, right? But why are we praying? Why am I still praying? The Bible is saying, give us today our daily bread and forgive us our debts as we also have forgiven our debtors. And lead us not into temptation, but deliver us from evil. For if you forgive other people when they sin against you, your heavenly Father will also forgive you. But if you do not forgive others their sins, your Father will not forgive yours. We end here, but this is what we are reflecting on. What are we learning?

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0: Wow. Glory to God. Praise the Lord. Praise the Lord. Amen. Amen. We are praising God, Banakulu. And those are powerful testimonies you are sharing. And I'm very encouraged to hear what God is doing. Because, you know, sometimes even I come and I'm asking God, Lord, even one person out of the 22 million people we have in Zambia, if you can touch one person and restore them to you, just one person. So to hear this testimony, I'm very encouraged. Let God continue using you. Amen. Amen. Amen. Ah, the Lord is good. The Lord is good. We bless Him for all these testimonies and the transformation that is coming in the hearts of His people. Aish. And you know, Banakulu has touched on just what has been on my heart. I think I can comfortably share this with you because the other day I just cried. So these women I was meeting, I was sharing with you, I think on Tuesday, I was sharing with you that just starting last week, Thursday or Friday, everywhere I went, every road, I was meeting women, mothers, old women, you know, in their 60s, grandmothers, I should tell you, grandmothers. They are walking slowly. You almost feel like, can I just help you walk so you get to where you're going faster? But these women kept praying. And because, you know, I remembered my father also. He never stopped praying for us. And I was looking at my life. I was sharing with you the testimony, what the Holy Spirit had dropped in my spirit. It's 2026 and I'm alive. And even as I say this, I feel tears. Banakulu has put me in this space. Because I think if my father had even at any point stopped praying, I don't know where I would be. I don't know what I would look like. I don't know what I would have become. But this stubborn man was stubborn in God's presence. There's not a single day. I was sharing with you that sometimes when I'm praying after midnight, I can almost guess that my father is praying at this time. So I'm grateful that Banakulu has bounced back and shared this testimony to any mother, any grandmother, any father, any grandfather, uncle, aunties that are praying for their children. Listen, God will restore them in the mighty name of Jesus. If He did it for Banakulu Mainza, He will do it for us as well. This is Nightlight. The same scriptures that Banakulu has been hearing, they're the same scriptures we've been sharing. So how is it that it has worked for her, yet it won't work for you? It will work for you too, in Jesus' name. Let's take in another call before I lean deep into all this. Banakulu Mamonefyo Mwachiteka. You are through to Nightlight. Your name and where you're calling us from.
2: Grace,
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1: amen amen amen ba grace na totela ne mo le sampal. Amen. Listen, we are reading Matthew chapter 6, verses 9 to 13. And also let me take this pleasure to invite to welcome my brother James Musonda. He's such a gifted man, and I hope one of these days is able to come through to Radio Christian Voice and he can share his testimony. He's a man passionate for the kingdom of God, is a worshiper. And I think the other day he blessed us with one of his songs. Such a blessing. And I just pray for the grace of God to rest on you so that you can continue sharing Jesus boldly through the gift that he has blessed on you. It's a responsibility. One day you answer for it. All right. And one thing I want to say to you that could be listening to us for the very first time, Nightlight is not a music request program. Teidia program yakuba tikutumwa tuma nonde fwangu fuile kolwe mbolu. If we pa Nightlight tatulisha ama song requests. 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And you know another thing that I'm praying and believing God for is that mwadishwa kwali benchita shimbi abantu balanda tinachia kuchechi kuchechi takwa chuwama wamwipisha nishita kwa chuwami la kuchecha lalanda katwishide doba praise na worship team bakwata bachimba bwino. 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How have you connected to the Spirit of God? Because listen, ya mene manyimbo wakamba, taba kwaya lido swana imbe buinu. 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Instant healed. But you went to church. So the whole 4 or 5 hour service wachuka kuchurch ndu wakalipu. We have to be smart about how the enemy works in our lives to keep us from hearing the word of God. I've shared this testimony a number of times that even in church, people are praying. There's an anointing. Demons are manifesting. Like, you know, church, there are just times when you go to church and the presence of God is heavy. I've had experiences where I go to church that, first of all, from intercession to Bible study to everything about the service is powerful. But yet when we start praying, I start feeling out of place. Then all the problems, even things that somebody told me 5 years ago, they kick in thoughts, I am nothing. Even if I'm praying, maybe I'm just wasting time. How is that possible that I'm in a place where prayers are being fired up? And these are my thoughts. See, so the devil works like that. The devil will have you thinking, mpakache umbelele nyimbo jaimoza. Where are you placing? It's like we have learned to replace the Holy Spirit with music. Because every day we've got access. And I see this. I see this even with my friends, right? Some of my friends. You have a Bible app on your phone. And you get on your daily commute. Kapena makwela bus, mwenda kwa karinga linga. Olo mwenda kuchosto no bam. Nimbimulia kudaga gani, makwela bus. You won't read the word of God. Or to put an audio Bible, just so you hear, at least, this is a seed, you just make it there. Lo, I need to listen to the Bible and not the music. Most of the times, I see people, they'll go to YouTube, they'll go to Spotify, they'll go to wherever. just for music, but never the word of God. And this is why we can't preach the word of God to others, because we don't have it in us. We know John 3 verses 16, but it is not in our hearts. It's like what we were learning last week. They honor me with their lips, yet their hearts are far from me. Now, do you know why their hearts are far? Because their hearts do not contain the word of the Lord. Even for me, for the longest of time, I love worship. I love slow music. That anything slow, anything mellow gets me, right? So for a very long time, when even in church, when it's time for praise, sometimes I would even step out because they're singing fast songs. For me, I don't relate. I can't even dance. So this fast song you're playing, it's noise for me. But the moment it's worship time, I'm back in church. Then I realized one thing. I've replaced the Spirit of God. It's like I've become dependent on my feelings. I need to feel. Muzim, you don't feel the Spirit of God. I need to feel Muzim. No. Is the Word of God in your heart? Because if the Word of God is in your heart, then the worship makes sense. If the Word of God is not in your heart, then you are just replacing the Spirit of God for music. And this is why on Nightlight we're saying we must be impactful in our communities, in our societies, in our workspaces. There's some of us who church, but in our workplaces, they've never even heard us pray. None of our friends, even when we see them going through a situation, none of our friends has seen us share Jesus with them. Praise the Lord. And so we are not a music request show because we want to be a word request show. Praise the Lord. A message here says, good evening, Uncle PM. I'm so grateful with this program, and I'm trying my best to make the angels happy. Come on now, by bringing my friends to God through Nightlight. Henry from Chipata. Henry, listen, let me just quickly get into some text messages. Petronella is back, and she says, as much as we are born again, the evil one is working. The devil tries hard to tempt children of God. There are times when you pray, even fast, then from the blues, you just develop the spirit of anger or moodiness. Even find yourself telling lies. So it's important to ask God that we shouldn't be tempted by the evil one at no cost. Ish, Petronella, that's very profound. We are asking a question as we read Matthew 6, verses 9 to 13. Ngati mulungu aziba vonse endi muli mu verse 8 tikamba kuti mulungu ayanga kudala tikalibe no pempe. Then what's the point? Enchantment tipitiliza kupempela, lead us not into temptation, give us this day our daily bread. Doesn't God know that we need to eat? He created the mouth. I think it's Kings Malembe Malembe Osangzuwa Mpela Mena Kampela Nefya Kusheta. So there's some in that issue. So why am I still praying? Give us this day our daily bread. And why do I need to forgive others just for me to be forgiven? If anything, they are gossiping about me. Why should I forgive them? Shouldn't they suffer the punishment of God? Isaac Manda, listening from Liwala South, thank you very much for coming through. Kenny Jr., how are you doing? Ethan from Kapiri, are you saying, I asked myself the same question too. So let's see and get some ironing this evening. Taking my last call, then we break for a sound of worship. Good evening.
2: Good evening, sir.
1: Your name and where you're calling us from?
2: This is Chileshe calling from Bowling.
1: But Chileshe from Bowling, Pafu, pitch up.
2: Yes.
1: What are we learning about this discussion we have this evening?
2: Oh, yeah, interesting. Well, I've just found it. So.
1: Okay.
2: Yes,
1: we are reading Matthew. Chapter 6, verses 9 to 13, the Lord's Prayer. So we've gone through it.
2: Yes.
1: And now we're asking if verses 8 tells us that our Father in heaven knows everything before we even ask Him. Why then in verses 11 are we still praying, give us today our daily bread? Why do we still need to forgive when we've already become children of God? It's the world that is fighting us. Why should we forgive the world? Why not pray for death over our enemies, right? And verses 13 is saying, lead us not into temptations. If we're already children of God, Why are we still praying that lead us not into temptation and deliver us from the evil one? So this is the conversation we are sitting with this evening as we reflect on the Lord's Prayer. There are these nuggets that are coming out. Why are we praying? What is the purpose and value of prayer in our lives if God knows everything?
2: Wow. No. Interesting. The topic is just, interesting, which is encouraging us as well, yes. So, nikalangana verse, tikamba kwa usiku.
1: Amen.
2: There are three questions that I've heard you asking. That God knows that he knows what we need. But he's still telling us to, as we go down there reading, it says, give us our day, meaning we're getting back again to asking because you already know.
1: Yeah.
2: Then also you're asking to say, why should we forgive him? And I'm trying to finish up Kululuka. Why should, then the last one is said, since we are already God's children, why are we still praying that lead us not into temptation? Why are we just leaving it like that? So for the first one, why we should pray, even though God knows what we need.
1: Yeah.
2: Choyambirira nchakuti pembelo ndiye ninjira ya Mulungu yamene amati yankilamo kambiri kutipasa vida vintu vamene tifuna. So it is a channel where when you are connected to your father, you have to pass through that channel of prayer.
1: Yeah.
2: Munga mamena kambira mudi James to say, is there anyone in trouble? Let him pray.
1: Yeah, yeah.
2: Is there anyone lacking wisdom? Let him ask of God. Afunika kupenda kuli Mulungu through prayer. So prayer, it's not an information where you are informing God, no. You are praying, you are presenting your requests. Philippians. By prayer and supplications, present your requests to him. So niku kereka kuja mafunza metufuniko kumupemba. Your request is to ask God. So munga mamenina kambira prayer is imangalaseni channel. Ya mene mulungu wa mafuna kuti tayuzing. Because God has commanded us to pray.
1: Yeah.
2: Why should we forgive others? Why should we forgive our enemies?
1: I'm praying for them that God blesses them. But why should I still forgive them? Why not just pray? If I be a man of God, fire fall down.
2: Yes, that's right.
1: Die, die, die, die, die, die by fire. Why shouldn't I just pray like that?
2: So what I've come to learn in life, sir. Is that, our enemies are part of our history.
1: Amen.
2: But they cannot be part of our destiny.
1: Ooh, come on, I'll preach it.
2: Yes, your destination, you reach alone. But the people that will be part of your history, it's like a CV. When you're creating a CV, there are things that you have to organize in order for you to come up with that CV.
1: Yes, sir.
2: So our enemies are one of the components that are part of our history. Yes, sir.
1: Then
2: God instructs us to pray for those that spitefully treat us. Those that, you treat us. But about ending, God has commanded us to pray for them, pray for your enemy. As it was said back then, love your neighbor and you hate your enemy. But when Jesus came, he said, love your enemy and pray for those who spitefully misuse you.
1: So
2: it is our mandate as believers to stand in to pray for our enemies. Remember, in the book of Psalms, he said that he prepares a table.
1: Yes, Psalm 23.
2: Then that table, in which presence God is going to prepare it.
1: To be an empty table. Sir, I got to let you go. Thank you so much for coming through and sharing that insight with us. You are a blessing. Thank you so much.
2: It is wrong, sir.
1: Amen.
2: Lastly, one last point, sir.
1: I need you to do that in 30 seconds. I need you to wrap up in 30 seconds. We are getting into the third hour.
2: The last one is that when you fail to forgive, it's like you are drinking poison and you are expecting other people to die. So you just have to let go.
1: sir.
2: Yes, sir.
1: I'm not going to church on Sunday. You've already preached for me. God bless you.
2: Thank you so much.
1: Amen. Amen. Our brother there from Bowland, I just love everything he's talked about. It's only 22:55. Leo nipa 15 of October 2026. Baham frikundole pomoaba. Yeah? He just shot a text and it says a transformation is a daily thing. So that a prayer, you can pray it daily and the Holy Spirit brings new revelation. We need to be in God's presence all the time for prayers to be heard. From Miriam, good evening, Brother Malumbo. I'm your regular listener. Today I opened my phone line at 12 hours, get off time, and prayed for people on the phone. Then at 3 p.m., hour of mercy. In the evenings, I visited the family and I conducted family deliverance and led them to Christ. The texts or scriptures verse, Ephesians 6:12, 2 Corinthians 10:3-5, 2 Corinthians 2 verses 11. Of course, after thanksgiving, confession, and prayer, Brother Boyd Kafula from Christ is Worthy Healing Ministries Prayer Tower in Mtendere East. Thank you so much, man of God, there for coming through. Listen, let's break for a sound of worship, a song I'm dedicating to you listening in this evening, as well as Wanakulu Mainza. This song is for you, Wanakulu. I'm playing this one for you and the Nightlight family member. Ngosa, Alelanda, Titi, Nondolole. Let's listen to this. As you listen to this, just whisper a 30-second prayer of thanksgiving. Forget about what your day looked like or what you've done. Just get into the presence of God and say, Lord, I thank you that you have me in mind. I thank you, Lord, that your word stands for me. I thank you, Lord, that I'm redeemed. I thank you, Lord, that I'm being renewed by your word this evening. Come on, that's a short prayer. Say those words. See you in the third hour.

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2: So there's many things I love about our beautiful country, Zambia. 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We want

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As the clock strikes 12, we come together, united in faith, standing in the gap for our nation, our families, and ourselves. Join us every day at midnight as we stand as watchmen on the walls, vigilant in prayer. Let us be the light that pierces through the darkness, the voice that echoes in the silence. Tune in tonight and be part of the prayers. Be

0: Being bold is actually beyond pressing shift keys. It's beyond shaving machines. It's beyond reversing a cancerous disease. Being bold is coming to the understanding that the harvest is more than plenty, but those willing to put in the work are few. Turn quickly to the book of Matthew, past 28 chapters and come to verses 19 and realize the mandate is to look at the world and all its nations and say to ourselves, therefore, I'll go too. I'll go and love my neighbor enough to want to see them in heaven. I'll go and be compassionate enough to share the gospel with no fear end. I'll remember that persecution must be for his name's sake, because I'm grafted in. To God, we kids are namesakes. The practicality requires me to step into faith. Convos to point to the true source in the Bible to pronounce the gospel. I share my testimony to shame the past and the accusers thereof. I share the message of his goodness, and it is to church I invite you. I step into prayer and offering daily support to the brethren, being a good example of righteous standing to all my sisters, and then realize that it's time we disciples went out to disciple others, to disciple the world into getting to know the God of the Bible. So go ye into the world and share his word boldly. The call is to engage culture for his glory.
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1: Welcome back to Nightlight. We are officially in the third and final hour of the program. The first hour of Nightlight, we catch up, we get into our recap, we share testimonies, we share on how we've spread the gospel, whom we share the gospel resource with, who we prayed with. We encourage and challenge one another. The second hour, strictly, we get into our Bible study. We reflect on the day's anchor scripture. Every day, we meditate and strengthen one another. Sometimes I dislike the word encourage. We strengthen one another through the day's scripture. But like this week, we've sat with only one portion of scripture. That's Matthew chapter 6, verses 9 to 13. And also what we do on Nightlight, we don't encourage just reading the verse. You just read from 9 to 13. Nanga verse 1 yala kwa chan. Nanga verse 2 ikamba chan. Verse 3 ikamba chan. Up until the last verse. Because we want to be people that are reading our Bibles in full. Yeah. I have a message here, Baron from within Lusaka. I'm happy we were together on Tuesday. On Tuesday, you are sharing with us how you pray with your family in line with the pattern of the Lord's Prayer. And, you know, to hear from you this evening, I'm so delighted and blessed. You're saying, first of all, Uncle Malumbo, I hear you preaching like it's just intended for me. God speaks to me through you every time I listen to Nightlight. We bless God for that, and we thank you for the transformation. All right. Auntie Leah writes and says, good evening, Uncle Malumbo. How is Auntie Lydia, Vamatron, and Wanatoni? I spoke to Wanatoni in the afternoons. She shared with me something very profound. She led people to Christ. She was praying over her family. She visited some people. So Wanatoni is always active in the feud. So we bless God for her. She is well. We still haven't heard from Auntie Lydia, but let's see. We should be able to call her live and direct on Nightlight. I've not heard from this woman of God. I dearly love her. I love how she would share on scripture and just strengthen each one of us. But the last time we spoke, she had not been well. She had a problem with her sight. So we are in the third hour where we are praying. We are responding to the word of God. And I'm not taking calls after this because I really want us to get into God's presence. Let God speak to us. Let's hear God this evening. All right. Auntie Leah, thank you so much. You're a blessing. You never miss Nightlight. Mrs. Clinton, how are you doing? You're saying good evening. Oh my goodness me. Now she calls me Pastor Sir. Good evening, Pastor Sir. There is power in forgiveness. Though some mistakes is as weakness. Mrs. Clinton Peary, thank you very much for getting in touch with us. Lesa, ali shiba fionse tu kabida. So ukupepa kuna kida, right? Ukumuchete kida. Oh man, I love this. Thank you so much. I can't make out this other part of the message. Let's zoom this. My eyes are failing me. Kumu chindika. I can't make this one out, but thank you so much. For coming through. Tamiki the ponation of but not oh bakaro. Bakaro besana totela sana de sampa and karo. You are a blessing good night light. But now it's time for us to pray wherever you are. Pour your heart out before God. Right? Is it unforgiveness that is making you fail to be a blessing to others? What is making you fail to share the word of God with others? Where is the challenge? Where is the struggle? What is it that you are still holding on in your heart? What is it that you're still carrying that is hindering the move of God? Listen, until or unless the Spirit of God has come upon you. Forgiveness is hard. It is not something you wake up and do. It is also hard to trust God if the Spirit Himself has not softened you. I realize this. There's so many things I struggled with in my life and my spiritual walk. because I had not allowed God to be God. See, I knew God. I trusted him. I loved him. I was growing up in a home where prayers are held. You see all these things. But for me, it was just like, it's God. But until I learned to separate God from my own strength, from my own wisdom, then I see God coming through. Reverend Joyce shared something with me that just blessed my heart. She shared something with me from the book of Revelations. And as we pray, if there's a prayer that we are going to pray this evening, is that, Lord, let your light shine in my heart. We have the word of God as the light, but has it shined in our hearts yet? Because this is why we can talk about share gospel resource. Listen, what is it about Wanakulu Mainza's household that has turned around and she's seen the hand of God? What is it about her? What? She's human like you and me. God heard and honored through this same platform, according to what she was sharing with us. She called and shared this testimony. It says, through this platform, my children, I have got a grandson who refused school, would even refuse to come home and sleep. But they came back. God has restored them. They bath and, oh man, they even have a driver's license, isn't it? She shared that with us. Off this, and to be honest, the challenge is you and me must learn to pray for ourselves. It's mostly we are, please pray for me. Please pray for me. It's like we are begging for prayers. No, listen, this evening, be bold. On RCV, we're always saying, share Jesus boldly. Today I'm saying, stand and pray boldly. You could be laying down in your bed. I love Auntie Kalava Mwanakashi's faith. You should. I need to speak with her so she can share with us how she listens to mid-dawn on Sunday mornings. You know, Auntie Kalava would tell me sometimes that, I was in bed. I heard your voice. And I was praying, right? So you could be laying down in your bed. Hannah wasn't praying loudly. Did I command fire? No. Hannah was just praying. Up to a point, the priest Eli thought, "Nawa koluaba ma yoba Hannah. Whatever you are going to do, we know what. Can she away? She has just said, I'll stand boldly until God has given me a Samuel. God has given me a Samuel. Same thing with us this evening. Something Petronella shared with us via text. Sometimes you are from praying and fasting. I experience it too. You find that's the time I'm very angry. That's the time my mood is just all over the place. And you must be sharp. You must be quick to discern. You must be quick. Look, when the Spirit of God sat on Jesus, he was led into where? The wilderness. But he overcame. Just like you and I. We will overcome. It's 2026 and you're still alive. Never forget that. You are alive for God's glory. You are alive for God's goodness. Parents who are praying for their children. Every time I say this, I feel like crying. Every time I say this, I feel like crying. Until children are back home, they are restored. Until Sunday service, mom will stand and say, look, this child we've been praying, the child is back. Because it is these children that understand the streets. It's these children that understand drug usage. It's these children that understand these addictions. And when the Lord has delivered them, they then stand as witnesses. They will proclaim the kingdom of God with power and authority, such that anybody that sees them will come to the light of God's word. You know, every day we're saying, start up a faith conversation, invite somebody to church, share part of your testimony. I strongly believe that it is these children that have gone wayward that you are crying over day and night. Lord, my son, Lord, my daughter, Lord, my children. It is these same ones that you're pleading for. And this is why the devil has such a heavy hold on them. Because once they are loosened, once they are unleashed, we don't know what this country will look like in a few years' time. There's people that are, you and me, there's spaces that even if we tried, we can't reach. But it is this same one that the devil has bound. in the same places where they are bound. This evening, when you stand to pray, I'm also praying with you. I'm also praying for you. When you stand to pray, the Lord will do it. The Lord will bring it to pass. Wherever you are this evening, I'm inviting you to lift your voice and pray with us. At midnight, we have the Standing in the Gap prayers. Wherever you are, whatever you're believing,

0: 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Yea, though I walk through the valley of the shadow of death, I will fear no evil, for thou art with me.
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